0: yards. That's it for the halftime report. Up next, back to Houston for the second half. Texans out in front of the Raiders, 20-3. I'm Tim Cates. 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
1: The road to Sunday starts on Saturday. 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Come see who's next.
2: It's the start of the second half of Raiders Football. Now, let's rejoin Jason Horowitz and Kirk Morrison back out at the field.
0: Get set for the start of the second half, and the Raiders offense will get the ball first. Houston 20, Las Vegas 3. Happy to have you back with us here. Fernando Mendoza played the entire first half, 8 of 15 for 86 yards. The opening drive, though, capped by an 80-yard pick six for the rookie linebacker Wade Woodaz. That was after the Texans' offense, their first team offense, went down on the opening drive and put one in the end zone. After that, though, Kirk, the Raiders' defense did a nice job getting off the field, forcing Houston into long 50-plus yard field goals. But the offense for the Raiders, too many penalties, too many mistakes across the board.
7: Yeah, too many penalties. I kind of wrote them down a little bit here. Remember, 12 men on the field early on. They had the false start by Ian Thomas and illegal touching on the punt. D. Cameron Richardson would turn what could have been a down at the four, and it turns into a touchback. The face mask on Laulu on a third and one. And then you have the taunting call on Jermod McCoy, which to me was not a very good call. And a lot of people agree with me over there in the Twitterverse, so I'm excited about that one. But other than that, you saw some great individual performances from some guys who are trying to make this ball club, Jason.
0: I'm glad we're going to judge whether we're right or wrong based on if someone agrees with you on Twitter. Fairbairn left to right, kicking it off. Devin Tompkins backpedaling towards the goal line, catches it at the 1 across the numbers right side. 10 to the 15, Tompkins to the 20. Hanging to the middle near side, he's got space. Tompkins to the 30, and a flag flies at the 35. He's

0: type CYTD October 2025.
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4: Pretty impressive scoring drive for the Raiders. 12 plays, 93 yards, 6.5 minutes. Daria Gumbawale, 20-yard touchdown run. Raiders had 8 runs on that drive, just 4 passes, and it's 20-16 Houston with 7:36 to go. Matsuzawa missed the extra point. The Raiders will kick it off left to right with Matsuzawa. A much higher kickoff coming down to the 4-yard line, and it's Trayvon Saunders out to the 20 with a burst left side, gets away from a tackler, and the Raiders chasing him down, and they will get there at the 27-yard line. Buddy Johnson came over to make the stop after a 23-yard kick return. Well, TV now talking to Fernando Mendoza on the Raiders sideline. And, you know, his quotes have often gone viral. And our buddy Levi Edwards with Raiders.com had the article. And he was the one filming him on Tuesday where I believe it got, what, 15 million retweets or whatever it was.
5: Sure did.
4: But it's all because of how Fernando enunciates everything and talks through everything. And it sounds to some people a little bit different than your normal quarterback, but it is exactly who he is when you talk to him.
5: Yeah, he's insightful. He's not going to give you one-word answers. He's going to tell you how he feels and what goes into every single play.
4: Rippon taking a shot downfield for Kelly. Incomplete. To Cameron Richardson, step for step in coverage at the Texans 45.
5: I love Dick Cameron Richardson, what he's done over the last couple of weeks of camp. Early on in the periods without the pads, you know, didn't really hear a lot of noise, but since they put the pads on, he's been playing a much more physical cornerback spot for the Raiders during training camp. He flashed last week, and now he's flashing again today. So they're trying to also keep the competition up in that secondary of how many cornerbacks do you keep.
4: Hand off inside, Owen Wright, Jafari Harvey. Coming down the line of scrimmage, being pushed, makes the stop. Buddy Johnson in on the tackle as well. It'll be third down and about 7. It was hard to take away positives from the defense last week, Kirk, right? They gave up 5 straight scoring drives to the Arizona Cardinals. They lose 27-14. Corner. It's been a different story today. Texans 109. And what, again, preseason, you're going to play some first team. You're going to play some against some second team, some third team, whatever it might be. But you're playing those same guys, too. And the Raiders defense, since that opening drive for the Texans, the Raiders defense has won the day. Rippon back to throw. Comes near side. It's caught at the 35. It's out in front of the marker. It's a first down.
5: No, I think he's short, Jason. I think a good job by Greedy Vance staying on the back and got him just a yard short. That's by in. I think he was right there on that yard marker.
4: If Jaquan Jackson made the catch, if replay assist comes in, I think when he caught that football before Vance drew on back, it looked like he was out past the 35-yard line.
5: Yeah, that's a nice job by Greedy Vance just staying in his coverage. And I think by the time he truly gains possession, he's short of the first down marker. That's a nice job by Greedy Vance playing through the play and then running them backwards a little bit. That official had to run up, and I don't think he got the spot that he wanted, forcing the punt.
4: Well, so that's a 3 and out. And now Kai Kroger is booting it to Devin Tompkins, who's backpedaling inside the 15, catches it at the 13 near the Texan sideline. He's heading all the way across the field inside the 10. Angling to the 15, and he ran 55 yards to pick up 2. Because he caught it all the way on the Texan sideline, and he ran all the way

0: into the Raiders bench to pick up 2 yards.
1: He wanted to do some conditioning, Jason. How about that?
0: I like that.
1: I'm sorry.
0: Well, you didn't invite me for the walk with John Spytek, who I hope next week will join us on the telecast when we play the Niners next week in preseason. Step aside. Hey, Raiders have a chance to win this one. Texans 20, Raiders 16, 5:43 to go in the game. 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
0: 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Raiders trailed this game 17-0, 12 minutes into the game, but here with 5:43, they have the ball back. Down one score, Texans 20, Raiders 16. Aiden O'Connell starting under center from his own 15. He turns, he hands it off to Hemby, who runs right into the line. And bounces off a couple of players for a couple of yards. It'll be second down and 8. Some late pushing and shoving. Philip Dorsett along with some of the younger secondary members from the Texans. You know, there have been a lot of fights this week with the joint practices.
1: Yeah.
0: A couple of minor skirmishes with the Raiders and Texans Tuesday, but nothing really that's right home about.
1: Correct.
0: And very different in other places around the league. Yeah, no fines for the ones that we had on Tuesday.
1: Yeah, they don't want to tell Mr. Davis, you know, Mark Davis, hey, we cost you $500,000 by fighting. No, I don't think that's something you want to tell your owner.
0: O'Connell back to throw. Dumps the screen to Hemby at the 15. Gets a block, which sprung him for a couple of yards. Woo! Will Putnam just laid out the safety. Marte Mapu cleaned it up. It only went for about 3 yards, but it would have been a loss if he didn't do it.
1: But a nice feel right there from Hemby, right? He felt that Putnam was going to be coming down to go make the block. And you mentioned it. Putnam creamed him. And then now all of a sudden you got an extra couple yards here, and it sets up looks like a 3rd and 4.
0: Yep.
1: Rather than a 3rd and 8.
0: Both teams do have all 3 timeouts if you're following along on that category. New left tackle in for the Raiders as well this series. It's Kamar Missouri, the rookie from UTSA. O'Connell back to throw. Fires left side. Jackson fell, and it's incomplete. Brandon Condrington was in coverage. Jackson had gotten out of his break on an out route to the sideline, but he slipped and never really recovered.
1: Yeah, like my coach would always say, get some shoes that work, young man. Jackson's got to make sure he can't slip in that scenario. Your quarterback is depending on you to get out of that break. That ball was delivered on time. It would have been a first down if he was able to get out of the break and secure that catch.
0: Well, on the moment here, by the way, the Texans do have 2 17s both on the field. In college football, this would be a penalty. They have both Brandon Codrington and Daniel Sopkowitz Codrington on the punt return at the 18-yard line. Gets away from one, has the 30. And Codrington just cannot get away from the tackle of Devin Lafayette at the 33-yard line. We do appreciate the fact that the Raiders do not have any double numbers here in the preseason. We do appreciate that. And, you know, again, for the Texans, that, you know, Codrington's a corner and Sopkowitz is a wide receiver. I understand it in college, Kirk, because you have more than 99 players. I do not understand it in the NFL, even in the preseason. You have 90 players.
8: That should have been a penalty, though.
1: In college it is, I get it. But the NFL should do the same.
0: That's why in college the guys have to change jerseys if they're both on the field. Owen Wright's in the backfield. He wears 42, by the way, if you care. Brett Rippon with a play fake. Rolls out to the right. Eyes downfield. Buddy Johnson giving chase, and Rippon gives himself up at the 38-yard line. Right in front of Clint Kubiak on the far sideline with 3:50 to go. It'll be second down and 9 for the Texans. Raiders do have 3 timeouts and the 2-minute warning to try and get the ball back for Aiden O'Connell. Brett Rippon tonight, again, just signed over the weekend. He is 6 of 9 for 44 yards. He has been sacked a couple of times. He fumbled a couple of times, lost a turnover. But he has played the entire second half, as is Aiden O'Connell for the Silver and Black. He is under center. Owen Wright, the lone setback. He turns, he hands off to Wright, bursting through the middle, and he's pushed backwards. And a solid job by Gary Smith. He got off the block. And he hit Owen Wright right around the line. He got a couple of yards. It'll be third down.
9: So the Raiders don't necessarily have big guys up front, right?
0: No, he's a big
9: Butler,
0: guy.
9: Yeah, Adam Butler goes about 300. Tonka Hemingway about 285. Laulu, 289. Booker about 300. But when you start to get to Fadokasi at 318, Gary Smith at about 320, the Raiders got some beef in the later parts of their depth chart. And you're seeing that beef right now be immovable along the line of scrimmage.
0: Gary Smith led all of UCLA's defensive linemen last year with 39 tackles in his sixth year in college, so he is 25 years old. Here's third down for Rippon. Escapes the pocket with pressure, has the 45, dives head first, has the first down out across to the 47. Brett Rippon felt it coming off the edge, and he took off for 8 yards, and it's a first down for Houston.
9: Yeah, that edge pressure was created by Keyron Crawford. He was able to get up the field. He ducked underneath the tackle, but it did leave the open void. I always call it the exit. He left an exit for Brett Rippon, who took that exit and died for the first down.
0: Which will bring us to the 2-minute warning. Houston 20, Las Vegas 16, as we step aside one last time here this evening. We'll see if the Raiders can get Aiden O'Connell one more shot, because they do have 3 timeouts left. 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
0: Coming out of the two-minute warning, Texans 20, Raiders 16. Ticketmaster is your official ticket marketplace of the Las Vegas Raiders and the NFL. Come join us next week at Allegiant Stadium, Thursday night, 5 Pacific. Raiders and Niners will finish out the preseason. And then it'll be about 2.5 weeks till we open up on Sunday, September 13th at home against the Dolphins. Rippon is under center with Owen Wright as his tailback, who gets the handoff through the right side into the secondary, and he's near the first down. Picked up 9 to the Raiders' 44-yard line, and Clint Kubiak takes his first time out. Devin Lafayette saved the touchdown. Well, we knew coming into this game, Kirk, no matter what, the story tomorrow was going to be about Fernando Mendoza. Right. And remember, there's only 2 preseason games here tonight. This one on national TV here against Houston. The other is San Francisco against the Chargers, and Justin Herbert played the first set of series for the Chargers. They went 3 and out, and his night was done. So, you know, I don't know what you're gaining there. So all of that. So this is going to be the storyline. But even if they were playing their guys, Kirk Cousins has been the starter. He's gotten all the reps, the majority of the reps with the one throughout most of training camp.
1: But I think Fernando's performance shows you why the Raiders are being very cautious and slow with Fernando Mendoza. I don't think that tomorrow's start Fernando right now. I think with anything, it's kind of showed you why the Raiders are doing what they're doing.
0: Second and one, the Raiders defense stacks up the running back right at the line. Dalton Johnson came in to claim it up. The safety came down, hit him hard. Clint Kubiak immediately took his second timeout. So a 3rd and 1 coming up for the Texans here. Raiders down to 1 timeout with 1:50 to go. I will say this would be a pretty impressive stop here, because if you get him on 2nd and 1 for no gain, if you stop him on 3rd and 1. Now, they do have Kaimi Fairbairn, who his career long is 61, and the field goal from right here would be 62. So you wonder if, you know, here in the preseason, if D'Amico Ryans would try it.
1: Think so?
0: I don't know. We saw the Cowboys last year try a 70-yarder.
1: Yeah, I remember that in the preseason.
0: Brandon
1: right?
0: Aubrey, and then we saw Cam Little hit the NFL record of 68 last year.
1: Okay, let's not talk about that. That was a bad memories.
0: Just saying.
1: I know. We were there for that.
0: Texans 2 tight ends to the right. They turn, they hand off to Ryan, and the Raiders in the backfield. Keyron Crawford. By far his best play of the preseason. He got off at the jump, and he dropped him for a 2-yard loss.
9: I said it. That's who you are right now. Keyron Crawford, you go in the game. Just go cause havoc. Go wreck shop. Make a play. Create chaos.
1: And that's what he did on that last one. Went in there, a nice little tackle for loss by Keyron Crawford. When your number's going to get called this year as a rookie, don't make the play.
0: Our 42 is better than your 42. At least on that play. And the Texans are going to punt. So they're not going to send out Fairbairn to try a 63-yarder. Instead, they're going to send out Kai Kroger to try and pin the Raiders inside the 10-yard line, which is where Devin Tompkins is standing. Now remember, Matsuzawa did miss an extra point, so the Raiders do trail this game by 4. They are going to need a touchdown. Kroger gets the snap. His left-footed boot is an end-over-end kick. Tompkins over his head. It bounces at the 6 and checked up perfectly, and it is down by the Texans at the 4. Lane Pryor, the tight end out of Northern Iowa, downs the 42-yard punt. And so Aiden O'Connell, if he's going to play hero, with 97 seconds to go, is going to need 96 yards of offense.
9: So now you know this. In the huddle, what they're talking about. We have 1 timeout, fellas, so we got to get out.
0: No timeouts. No timeouts. After the Crawford stop, they took their last timeout.
1: There. So no timeouts left. Everything has to be to the outside. Get out of bounds. Try to find a couple chunk plays.
0: Dorsett and Cedric Jackson lined up to the right. O'Connell in the shotgun. Backs up into his end zone. Settles into the pocket. Fires a Agumbawale at the 10. Angling to the sideline. Reaches the ball. And he does get it out of bounds. Codrington made the tackle at the 13-yard line. But Agumbawale with his left hand got the ball to the sideline before his legs came down inbounds.
1: Yeah, impressed with Agumbawale. Just showing some of the versatility there. And I think a replay assist may help out as that knee was down before he got out of bounds.
0: Yeah, and remember, because we're inside of 2 minutes and the Raiders don't have a timeout, this would be a 10-second runoff because the clock stopped. But yep. If they got the play right on the field, the clock would have continued to run. So replay assist is talking to Alan Eck right now, and I'm with you. I think this is going to be down inbounds.
1: It looks like that left knee just hit down.
13: After review, the pass was completed. However, the receiver's down by contact inbounds. Therefore, there will be a 10-second runoff. Game clock should have stopped at 1:32. Please reset the game clock to 1:22. 1:22 in the game clock.
0: Yep. But either
13: the
0: way here.
13: The game clock will start on the ready for play signal.
0: Yeah, but either way, the reality of this is the Raiders are called the play. They're already at the line. And as soon as Alan Eck says, hey, we're ready. So, yes, they lose 7 seconds. But the reality is it's still better than if he was tackled in bounds to begin with. There's the whistle. So now the clock starts for Aiden O'Connell. It's second down and one. He's back to throw. Off his back foot. Hits Jackson. Out route. Outside. Caught. Inbounds. And he steps out of bounds just in front of the 30. That time, Cedric Jackson kept his footing out to the 29-yard line. It's a pickup of 16 and a first down.
1: See what happened when you get shoes that work. Okay? He got some shoes that work and was able to go make a nice catch. Got out of bounds. You always see the speed with Cedric Jackson. Nice job of cutting, getting out of the break, maintaining the break. This time staying on his feet.
0: Well, Aiden O'Connell, the first couple drives tonight were rough, but he has gotten into a rhythm the last couple. Fresh set of downs, back to throw. Clean pocket, fires left side. It's caught at the 30, out across the 35, and Dorsett steps out of bounds right in front of Codrington. He did not pick up the first down. He's out at the 38, but the clock stops. 1:11, plenty of time to work with. Raiders out of timeouts, and they need 62 yards to go and win this football game.
1: Yeah, I just love right now the poise of Aiden O'Connell leading his drive, getting in and out of the huddle, but he looks like he knows what he wants to do at the line of scrimmage.
0: He is 12 of 20 for 105. Here he is, had every snap of the second half. Back to pass again. Seven-step drop off his back foot. Jackson in a hole across midfield. He's brought down at the Texans' 43-yard line. Just to the left of the numbers, he races the ball up to the official who spots it. Clock down to 56 seconds. 20-yard pickup. Aiden O'Connell in the shotgun. Gets the snap. Back to throw. He's got Brandon Johnson streaking across the middle. Still inbounds down at the 33-yard line. Casey Osai on the tackle. Clock continues to run. 41 seconds. O'Connell up on the ball, and he spikes it with 38 seconds to go, and the Raiders with a 3rd-and-2 coming up at the Texans' 33-yard line.
1: I'm giving a lot of props to this offensive line, Jason. They've been blocking well for Aiden O'Connell, allowing him the opportunity to not only survey the defense, but be able to step up and get to his 3rd and 4th progression. So shout-out to this offensive line late in this game right now, giving Aiden O'Connell all the time that he needs.
0: On this drive, he was 5 for 5 before spiking that football. Now they took out Agumbawale. They brought in Roman Hemby. You wonder if they're running this to get the first down. Again, they're out of timeouts. They're not. They're going to pass. O'Connell settles. Heading to the end zone. Brandon Johnson leaps and grabs. Oh, he's brought down at the 1-yard line. On the right hash mark, Brandon Johnson made the grab. The Raiders have plenty of time. They are heading towards the line with 22 seconds. O'Connell, he is at the line of scrimmage. He takes the snap. He's trying to push it into the end zone. He gets the push. Oh, if he's not there, they got to unpile. No signal yet. No signal.
1: There it is.
0: Touchdown.
1: There it is.
0: With 9 seconds on the clock, the tush push for AOC. And the Raiders march down the field 96 yards to try and win it here in Houston.
1: Wow. I was surprised. He was pointing to his heel as if it was going to be a spike. I think he went rogue on that one and decided to, you know what, let me go ahead and take the opportunity. And the tush push into Houston with a two-step sidestep for the touchdown.
0: Well, it may just be the preseason, but it is a lot more fun to win than lose.
14: Yeah, he's in.
0: He's definitely in. They're doing this. Chris Myrick, the backup tight end, had that last push. And what an impressive drive by Aiden O'Connell. Now, remember, Matsuzawa missed the last extra point. He is on to try and boot this one through and make it a three-point game. The snap, the hold, and the extra point. He missed it again. So Matsuzawa missed it wide right. He has missed a couple of extra points tonight. He missed a field goal last week. But the Raiders do have the lead here. They put time back on the clock with 14 seconds to go. The Raiders 22 and the Texans 20 on an 8-play, 96-yard Aiden O'Connell drive with 1:23 off the clock.
1: And Clint Kubiak has not cracked the smile yet, by the way. He is still as poised as ever. And I think Fernando Mendoza's got a smile on his face. I mean, what a job by Aiden O'Connell. I talked about the offensive line that gave him all the time and the protection down the stretch. Ogumba Wale making plays with his opportunities. And then to find the time that was needed and got it all the way down there. And Brandon Johnson with the big play to get him to the one-yard line. It's what you do with your opportunities. Brandon Johnson, Shedrick Jackson, and then Aiden O'Connell saying, you know what, just do it. I do it. I take it. And got a touchdown, man.
0: Aiden O'Connell started 3 for 7. He is 12 of his last 17 and a touchdown run. Kickoff down to the 5 on the run for Saunders out across the 25, and he is brought down on the Raiders sideline at the 29-yard line. DeCamrion Richardson rode him to the turf with 9 seconds to go. The Texans do have their 3 timeouts, which doesn't really matter because they don't have enough time to run 3 plays. But 9 seconds. Now remember.
1: Yes.
0: Because we've had the 2 missed extra points.
1: Correct.
0: And they have Kaimi Fairbairn.
1: Yes.
0: If they pick up 30, 40 yards, they have a shot to try and win it with a field goal.
1: Is there enough time? And this is a big opportunity right here for these rookies. The defensive backs right now are about 20 yards behind the line of scrimmage. So they're right now lined up at the 50. This ball's at the 29.
0: That's right. Keep everything in front of you. Brett Rippon in the shotgun with Owen Wright to his right. 2 receivers left side. And a false start here by the Texans. One of the backup right tackles.
13: False start. Number 76 offense. 5-yard penalty. First down.
0: That is Sam Hagan.
1: And Jason, people may say preseason doesn't mean anything. There is not a player on that Raiders sideline sitting on the bench.
0: Well,
1: you've got starters. You've got Max Crosby leading the way. It means something to those guys over there, regardless of who's in the football
0: game. The last time the Raiders won a preseason game, Josh McDaniels was the head coach. They have gone 8 straight winless. A couple of ties in there, but no wins. Rippon back to throw. Again, 9 seconds. Pressure from Kean Sloan. He's given chase. Rippon across the middle. Intercepted by the Raiders at the 38-yard line. Devin Lafayette, go keep that football. The clock is down to 1 second. The Raiders are going to take a knee, and they're going to come to Houston and steal a win here in the preseason.
1: What a way to finish. It may be preseason for some, but this is different for Clint Kubiak and this bunch to be down early 14-0 to start this football game.
0: 17-0.
1: 17-0, but the way they came back, the way that Fernando responded, the way that Aiden O'Connell responded, and the defense. Come on, give those guys some props. They stopped the run in the second half, and I don't care, first team, second string, third, it doesn't matter to me. I don't play those games. It's who's out there on the football field. And Aiden O'Connell taking a snap, kneeling down to win this football game for the Raiders.
0: He does take a knee. And for the first time since 2023, the Raiders have won a preseason football game. Here in Houston, Clint Kubiak. Congratulations, coach. Not going to count in the official regular season record, but that is his first victory. Raiders 22, Texans 20. And again, all these guys in the second half, they are all playing. Look, everyone's playing for a roster spot, but we could go through the roster, and you and I are going to do this week leading into the 49ers game. There's probably 45 to 47 guys like on the roster, whatever.
1: Correct.
0: It is. And John Spy taking that group, they got to figure out the last 5-6 spots, whatever that number is. And then remember, the Raiders have the first spot in the waiver wire. So
1: Correct.
0: Everybody who gets cut, On August 30th, the Raiders have the first opportunity to claim whoever they want.
9: Whoever.
0: So the roster's going to change between August 30th and September 13th.
9: Yeah.
0: But there are a lot of guys here in the second half who stake some claims. Say, hey, I should be on this roster.
9: I got some
0: Patrick
9: names, yeah.
0: Johnson, Jafari Harvey, yeah. Kean Sloan. Some guys made some big plays on defense.
14: Fadokasi, right? Our guy Fadokasi. He's been here for 27 minutes, and he's already showing what he can do along the defensive front. I thought Jalen Naylor made a great catch early on for 22 yards from Fernando Mendoza. We saw Mike Washington make a couple of plays. I think he solidified himself at that position. But Massis, Jermot McCoy, yep. did they rebound from a week ago? Yeah, there's some performances, individual performances
0: yeah,
14: in this game
0: about it.
14: That I feel yeah. good about.
0: But those last couple guys, Kirk, those yeah. are guys you knew were going to be on the roster.
14: Correct.
0: You're talking the second half, the way that yeah. Dylan Laube played.
14: Absolutely.
0: Dare Ogunbowale.
14: Hemby.
0: Roman Hemby. Like, again, the three running backs, how many are they fighting for two spots? Are they fighting for one? Are they all on the roster? Dare Ogunbowale has been a special team guy most of his career. Again, is that those are certainly conversations.
14: Patrick Johnson.
0: Yep.
14: Okay, that's another guy that we got to talk about as well. You mentioned Alubi as well. A lot of guys just, I thought, had some individual performances and showed that, look, they want to make this roster. But I think more importantly, look, I've been on a lot of teams in the NFL in terms of preseason. I've been 4-1 in a preseason and went on to go 2-14. I went in a preseason and didn't win a game, and yet we had a winning season.
0: Yeah.
14: Right? There's different ways about it, but establishing a culture. Okay, I played for four head coaches in my 5 years with the Raiders. This may be just a preseason win for the Raiders, but for what Clint Kubiak is preaching to these guys, that locker room is probably buzzing right now because their objective was to come to Texas, to Houston, get some good quality work against a quality opponent, which we think has Super Bowl aspirations. They had a good practice on Tuesday. They got down early in this football game, and that roster stayed in it, believed in the system, and found a way to win a football game late. That's a culture builder right there.
0: The play that's going to be shown nationally the most tomorrow is the pick six.
14: Correct. Yeah,
0: right?
14: Absolutely.
0: The first drive for the Raiders, and Fernando yeah. Mendoza had a great throw. Mike Washington in a 33-yard rumble.
14: Yes.
0: And then Fernando throws a pick six that goes 80 yards back the other way for a touchdown. But if you are trying to build resiliency, which he is always talking about, and you are trying to build other players who are going to help you win. In this second half, the Raiders outscored the Texans 19-0.
14: Yeah. In that second
0: right?
14: half.
0: The defense yeah. forced a turnover, three sacks.
14: Right.
0: The Raiders tonight rushed for 159 yards and gained 400 yards of offense.
14: It went from, okay, here we go again, to, okay, well, these guys got some things to work on.
0: Yep.
14: Like, it's not bad. Right, you see the improvement, and you see when things are going right. Look, there's still things that they can clean up. You win the football game, okay, that's fine. But I'll tell you this, tomorrow, Clint Kubiak's going to be in that meeting talking about the penalties. Too many. On special teams, on regular teams, you've got a lot of things that you can clean up when it comes to the penalties. But then also there's some guys who had some performances I want to see more from. I want to yep. see more from Malik Benson. He's got to hold on to those footballs, right? So there are some things to work on, but I know that locker room was buzzing because of the hard work that they put in here in Houston and to walk away with a victory.
0: Yep. Something to like. No question.
14: Fun times.
0: One more preseason game next Thursday. Kirk and I will be back on the TV side with Rich Gannon. JT and EA and Matt Millen will have the radio call next Thursday night when the Raiders take on the 49ers. But it is a victory here for the Silver and Black in Houston. End of the ball game. Raiders 22, Texans 20. Aiden O'Connell, a final 96-yard drive in the last 90 seconds of the game to win this one here in Houston. Coming up, we head back to the Silver and Black Studios for the post-game live show for my partner Cinco Deuce, Kirk Morrison, and everyone else here with us. I'm Jason Horowitz. We will talk to you next week. 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
15: The Road to Sunday starts on Saturday. 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
21: Tim Kate back inside our Silver of Black studios as the Raiders come all the way back from a 17-0 deficit after the first quarter. Down 20-3 at the half. They outscored the Houston Texans 19-0 in the second half as Aiden O'Connell marches the Raiders offense down the field on an 8-play, 96-yard drive in the final 2 minutes of the game. The Raiders punch it in on a 1-yard touchdown run from AOC as the Raiders come all the way back and get the win 22-20. Clint Kubiak, his first win, albeit a preseason win for the Raiders, who go down to Houston this week, get a couple of great practices in, joint practice on Tuesday with the Texans, and then tonight on Thursday Night Football, a great second half performance, a lot of twos, a lot of threes, a lot of fours getting action, but you saw a lot of fight from the Silver and Black, and it really all started with the Raiders' defense in the third quarter. As Patrick Johnson poked it out, Gary Smith Jr. recovered it. That led to the first touchdown for the Raiders. AOC marched him downfield. A PI helped the Raiders offense get into the Texans territory. Dylan Labbe, 4-yard touchdown run, really got the offense going in that third quarter, made it a 20-10 game. And in the fourth quarter, the Raiders with a 93-yard drive, 6.5 minutes off the clock, punched it in for a 19-yard touchdown run to make it a one-possession game. And then getting the ball back from the defense, holding the Texans, who couldn't run the clock out. All they needed to do was pick up another first down, and it would have been ball game. But they hold them on third down, force a punt, and then Aiden O'Connell, without any timeouts, marches him downfield, 8 plays, 96 yards, a 1-yard touchdown run as the Raiders get the win 22-20. We'll continue here on the postgame show. We'll get to the highlights, and we'll get to postgame reaction as the Raiders hang on and beat the Texans 22-20. 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
21: Tim Kitts back inside the Silver and Black Studios of the postgame show as the Raiders come back and beat the Houston Texans 22-20 as they're now 1-1 in the preseason. The Texans fall to 0-2 after losing to the Chargers last Thursday night as the Raiders now head home after spending the last 5 days in Houston. They'll head back home for a final preseason matchup next Thursday night against the San Francisco Giants, who are in action right now in Los Angeles taking on the Chargers. 49ers, by the way, up 16-3 with 3 minutes to go in the first half. What a comeback for the Silver and Black tonight. Fernando Mendoza got the start at quarterback, played the entire first half, but it didn't start off great for Fernando Mendoza as the Texans were up 7-0 after they took the opening drive, 10 plays, 69 yards, a Woody Marks touchdown run. Houston up 7-0. Raiders first possession, Fernando Mendoza throws a pick six. Wade Woodes returns it 80 yards. The rookie linebacker at Clemson takes it back to the house. A 14-0 lead for the Houston Texans. They made it 17-0 after the Raiders went 3 and out. Davis Mills comes in at quarterback, goes 3 for 4 for 33 yards passing. The drive stalled, but Kimmy Fairburn, a 51-yard field goal. It was 17-0 Houston after one quarter. But the Raiders with the ball to end the first, to begin the second, marched inside Texans territory. Matt Gay, a 52-yard field goal, capped off an 8-play drive. Raiders were on the board. It was 17-3. The Texans added a field goal right before the end of the first half. Raiders were down 17 after the first two quarters of play. But the second half with Aiden O'Connell, you got the threes on defense, some fours playing on the defensive side of the football. Guys looking to make rosters in the National Football League. The Raiders' defense proved to be big. On 3rd and 5 at their own 45, Gary Smith Jr. recovered a fumble after Brett Rippon had it stripped from Patrick Johnson. So the Raiders' offense takes over, looking for a little bit of a spark offensively after the turnover. Aiden O'Connell and the Raiders take over 39. A PI on the Texans moves the ball inside the red zone. AOC to Dylan Lobby for 14 yards down to the 4-yard line. Then 1st and goal at the 4, they give it to Dylan again.
25: Tanner Hayward is the split out wide receiver to the left side. Two tight ends to the right. Lobby the lone tailback. O'Connell turns, hands it off to Lobby, bounces it to the outside at the 5, angling to the goal line. Touchdown, Raiders! Dylan Lobby started up the middle, angled out to the right, does his shimmy in the end zone.
21: Extra point was good. It was a 20-10 Texans lead, capping off a 6-play, 39-yard drive after the turnover. And that sparked the Raiders going into the fourth quarter. Aiden O'Connell at quarterback, marched him downfield. Robin Hemby get a couple of carries. And then it was Dare Ungabawai, with a big run.
25: Down by 10 with 7:45 to go. O'Connell under center. Hand off Ogunbowale. Through the hole at the 15. Bounces outside 10. Ogunbowale to the goal line. Touchdown, Raiders!
21: Ogunbowale takes it 19 yards to the end zone. 12 plays, 93 yards, 6.5 minutes off the clock. PAT no good. It made it a 4-point Texans lead. They're up 20-16. Again, the Raiders defense is able to get the ball back to the Raiders offense. No timeouts. 1:23 to go on the clock. Aiden O'Connell starting at their own 4-yard line. Marched him downfield, a couple of completions out to midfield. And then AOC with the clock ticking, winding down one more time to get it down inside the red zone and maybe in the end zone.
25: Again, they're out of timeouts. They're not. They're going to pass. O'Connell settles. Heading to the end zone. Brandon Johnson leaps and grabs. Oh, he's brought down at the 1-yard line. On the right hash mark, Brandon Johnson made the grab. The Raiders have plenty of time. They're heading towards the line with 22 seconds. O'Connell, he is at the line of scrimmage. He takes the snap. He's trying to push it into the end zone. He gets the push. Oh, if he's not there, they got to unpile. No signal yet. No signal.
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21: Aiden O'Connell, 1-yard quarterback keeper, capping off an 8-play, 96-yard drive. Extra point was no good, but the Raiders a 2-point lead, 22-20, and they go on and win it by that same final score as the Raiders get their first win here in the preseason. Again, first half belonged to Fernando Mendoza, 8-15, 86 yards in the interception. Aiden O'Connell got the second half, 15-24, 166 yards in two quarters of action. We'll take a break. We'll come back. We'll wrap things up here on the postgame show as the Raiders head home with a win, a 22-20 victory over the Houston Texans. I'm Tim Cates. 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
25: They've gone eight straight winless. A couple of ties in there, but no wins. Ripon back to throw. Again, 9 seconds. Pressure from Tee and Sloan. He's given chase. Ripon across the middle. Intercepted by the Raiders at the 38-yard line. Devin Lafayette, go keep that football. The clock is down to 1 second. The Raiders are going to take a knee, and they're going to come to Houston and steal a win here in the preseason.
21: Devin Lafayette seals it for the Silver and Black with an interception from Brett Ripon as the Raiders come all the way back down 17-0 after one quarter, down 20-3 at the half. They outscore the Houston Texans 19-0 in the second half as the Raiders now 1-1 in the preseason. Aiden O'Connell played the second half, 15-24, 166 yards, and the one-yard touchdown run to cap off the game-winning drive in the final minute of action. Fernando Mendoza played the first half. A lot to break down coming up with Q in just a little bit. 8-15 for 86 yards. He did throw a pick six, 80-yard return for the score. Mike Washington, opening eyes, 9 carries, 56 yards. Dylan Labbe, probably going to make this Raiders team. He could do it on special teams as well. 6 carries, 37 yards. Dare Ungabawale, also with 4 carries, 35 yards, and a touchdown again as the Raiders come back in the second half to get the win in Houston. That's it for our network portion of Raiders Post Game Live. 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The final score, the Raiders 22 and the Texans 20. I'd like to thank our crew tonight, on-site producer Dave Sniff, senior producer Chris Kleiber, engineer Sam Sniff, statistician Russ Den, spotter Matt Carver, and the executive producer is Tyler Brewer. Coming up, we have more in-depth analysis, player interviews, and taking your calls at 855-4JUST-WIN. 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Now for Jason Horowitz, Kirk Morrison, JT the Brick, and Matt Millen, I'm Tim Cates. 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
1: 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Now, let's join Q Myers back out at the stadium.
13: Well, they say just win, baby, and that's exactly what the Raiders did. They found a way to win this game, preseason game number two, against the Houston Texans, 22-20. Very impressive the final drive of the game, led by Aiden O'Connell. 96 yards in about 90 seconds, 8 plays, and a one-yard tush-push touchdown from Aiden O'Connell. And for a game that felt like the Raiders were probably going to get ran out of the building, they kept battling and battling, and especially in the second half, did not allow the Houston Texans to score any points, and again, just found a way to stay resilient, find a way to stay in the game, and ultimately win it at the end. And I know, as I tweeted out, preseason games don't matter for the win and the loss, but seeing all the reaction from the players on the sideline, seeing Clint Kubiak shake everyone's hands when they went into the locker room post-game, seeing the smiles on the faces, It's good to see a victory. It's good to see, I say it all the time when it comes to basketball, it's good to see the ball go through the hoop once. And so just to get that moment, that excitement that we never gave up and we still found a way to win was pretty cool for the Raiders. Clint Kubiak, this whole team, everyone who contributed, the defense in the second half, again, not allowing any points, getting to the quarterback, causing a fumble, getting the ball in the short field, and then sealing the deal in the way that I like it the most, which is an interception, coming up with a big play defensively to make sure that the Houston Texans did not have an opportunity at all at the end to possibly kick a game-winning field goal. So there's still a lot of people on the field here in Reliant Stadium here in Houston, Texas. A lot of fans here having a really good time still, and I guarantee that the Raiders are in that locker room congratulating each other, shaking each other's hands, telling everyone way to battle. You know, guys that didn't play, the starters who didn't play, like a Max Crosby and Ashton Gentry and Kirk Cousins and a whole slew of others, all very appreciative of the effort that everyone who's trying to battle for a roster spot or solidify their roster spot, they can be very appreciative of the effort that they put in here on this Thursday preseason game number two, picking up the Raiders' first preseason win of the season. And as I heard Jason Horowitz and Kirk Morrison on the call, the first time that the Raiders have actually won a preseason game in about 8 preseason games. And so, again, the wins and losses, it's not going to matter in the standings or anything, but just to have a good moment and know that your team stuck the course and did not just mail it in and say, all right, well, it's just not our night. We're not going to get it done. We didn't play very well in the first half, so it's over. It's only about Fernando Mendoza anyway. That wasn't the attitude that this team had at all. And like I said, there's guys on this team that are close, you know, that are probably on the roster bubble, guys trying to prove that they belong on the roster, and they fought it out until that clock said 0-0-0. The Raiders got the victory 22-20 over the Houston Texans. Of course, we want to hear from you at 855-4JUST-WIN, 855-458-7894. I'm Q Myers. Coming up, more analysis of the game. 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
25: Takes the shotgun snap. Texans come with four. Mendoza in the pocket. That is a dart to Naylor at the 35. Angle into the middle 40 and chopped down at the 43-yard line. 23 yards on a laser to Jalen Naylor in his first year coming over from the Vikings.
3: Well, they say put down the old number one. That's what the catcher would say.
9: That Mendoza to Naylor. That first down highlight was brought to you by America First Credit Union's first down for the hometown, where America First will donate $100 to a local charity for every Raiders first down inside Allegiant Stadium this season. This is the Raiders postgame show. We'd love to hear from you at 855-4JUST-WIN, 855-458-7894. What did you think of the way that the Raiders stayed resilient, found a way to come back in the second half?

0: as a team. So obviously they're down a lot. They're down 20-3 at the half. And instead of, like I said, just kind of folding the tent and saying, hey, we'll try again next week back at home versus the 49ers, closing out the preseason, they kept fighting. They kept fighting. They kept fighting. And I don't know what I'm more impressed with, the fact that the defense didn't allow any points in the second half, or the fact that Aiden O'Connell and the offense was able to generate those 12 fourth quarter points, especially that 96-yard drive with about 90 seconds left, no timeouts, found a way, O'Connell did, to work the sidelines. Then when he decided, okay, we have enough time, we're close enough, I'm going to go ahead and work the middle and take a shot. And when he took a shot, got all the way down to the 1 yard line and decided to call his own number. And I don't know if that was by design, or he just saw something and felt like he could punch it in, but he got in the end zone. The Raiders score, and they missed the extra point, and that's not a good sign for the Tokyo Toe, who continues to look like he's just kind of in his own head. But they hold on to victory as they get an interception to seal the deal. They come away with the 22-20 victory. So wins are fun, right? Regardless when it is, regardless if it's the regular season, regardless if it's the preseason, regardless if you're out there on the practice field and you have one-on-one individuals or team drills and you're playing for some kind of, you know, incentive, whatever the case may be, anytime that you're on the grass and you have an opportunity to win, that is a good thing. And, you know, again, that's also helping create winning habits and winning ways, and knowing that, you know what, we're only a play away. We're only two plays away. We're only, you know, we got to create one turnover or get a quick three and out, and you know, we can find a way to pull off a victory. I mean, that's got to be the mindset of every player that's in that locker room, and that's the kind of culture that Clint Kubiak is trying to create. So he gets his first victory. Again, it won't go down to the record books, but it probably feels pretty good for him. He won't tell you. You know, he won't have a big, huge smile on his face. He's a very serious about his business type guy, but it has to feel pretty good inside to know that his team stayed resilient and found a way to get a win. We will hear from the head coach. As a matter of fact, we do want to hear from you at 855-4JUST-WIN, 855-458-7894. Raiders 22, the Houston Texans 20. Coming up, more Raider Nation recap. 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
3: And a reminder, Sunday through Friday, that is the airport tunnel. Northbound and southbound tunnels will be reduced to 2 lanes daily from 5 a.m. to midnight. Overnight, both directions will be reduced to 1 lane. That's from midnight to 5 a.m. That's Sunday through Friday through December.
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6: High formation behind Mendoza, takes the drop, hands it off to Washington, trying to follow the blockers, bounces off to the midfield, and he's into the secondary. Washington to the 30 and just tripped up at the Texans 25. Jalen Smith tracked him down to save a touchdown, but he bounced off for 32 yards.
7: Yeah, I call him New York Mike because that time he hid just for a little game of hide and seek, hid behind his offensive line. A nice job of getting another block was Connor Hayward, but he hid behind Caleb Rogers until he was able to see daylight.
8: New York Mike is what Kirk Morrison is calling Mike Washington Jr., and I'll tell you what, let's call him New York Mike. He's fun to watch so far. 2 games in a row where he's shown his worth, shown what he could bring to the table, shows what he brings to that running back room. On the day, Mike Washington had 9 carries, 56 yards, and you heard that 33-yarder right there, and it looked like he was going to take it to the house. He did end up getting tripped up, but he shows his burst and he shows his strength, and I'll tell you, for the first half of the game, he really was the best player for the Raiders on the field. This is the Raiders postgame show being brought to you by Allegiant, the official airline of the Las Vegas Raiders. Low fares, nonstop flights, book now only at Allegiant.com. We do want to hear from you, your thoughts on the game. 855-4JUST-WIN, 855-458-7894. And it's not necessarily even the outcome that you're excited about or talking about, even though the Raiders did win 22-20, but it's just how they won. The style that they did, the tale of two halves, what they look like in the first half and what they look like in the second half. And, of course, all the conversations coming up tomorrow nationally will be about the number one overall pick, Fernando Mendoza, and what he looked like in his second preseason game. All the conversation for pretty much a week was what he looked like after the Cardinals game last week. And this week, somewhat comes down to earth, gets a little bit humbled. Welcome to the league rookie. 8 for 15 on the day, 86 yards, and had that pick six. Matter of fact, that pick six came after that big Mike Washington run. And just one of those that I'm sure Fernando will say was a bad read. It was a throw that he can't have, and it took points off the board. There was an opportunity that the Raiders were going to go down and score something, whether it was going to be a touchdown or a field goal, but they were in position. They were lining themselves up in position after that big run to put some points on the board, and you just can't have that kind of a play. You just can't turn the ball over and like I said, take away the points that you had an opportunity to go get. So Fernando knows that. I saw Max Crosby go over to him right after he threw that pick six and, hit him on the head, let him know that he's got his back. And that's one thing. And it's easy to have your teammates back in August when, the games don't count, but that you can see all these guys, they're all rallying around each other. And that's something from being at practice every single day, from talking to the players every day to talking to the coaches every day. That's something that you could see with the culture that not only John Spytek, but head coach Clint Kubiak is trying to create. They've been having this theme ever since training camp started. It's not about I, it's about we. And if they can keep that mentality, that's going to help this team go very far. And again, it's one thing to, be rowing in the same direction, have that we theme when there's not big adversity when the adversity hasn't hit yet, but it will. The National Football League is all about adversity. How do you overcome that? How do you bounce back when you, you know, have a rough stretch or, you know, a quarterback's not completing the passes or making the right reads or something's not going right or that running back's not having that big day or, you know, that edge rusher isn't getting multiple sacks and, you know, plays happen. That's what's going to happen. Adversity hits. That the National Football League is the ultimate, game that is about adversity. So that's what it's going to be the biggest challenge. That's something that Michael Mayer said to me at training camp that, you know, yes, we're all going in the right direction right now. We're all swimming in the right direction. It feels really good to be one unit. We just have to stay the course. We have to make sure that we can maintain that. And so that is, again, that's what will be most important. But it's just one day at a time, one game at a time, one practice at a time. That's all that you can do. But again, the big conversation tomorrow for the national media will be all about Fernando Mendoza. You might get a little bit of the last drive of the game just because it was a fun way to end a football game to go 96 yards with no timeouts. That's something to pay attention to. But for the most part, it'll just be about Fernando Mendoza and what he did or what he didn't do. Should he start? Should he not start right away? Because that's been the big conversation. And to me, it just kind of reiterated today that it's still a work in progress. He's still a rookie. He's still learning. He's still growing. He still has a long way to go, which is okay because you still have a veteran in Kirk Cousins in front of you. We hear from the head coach, Clint Kubiak, plus we hear from you at 855-4JUST-WIN, 855-458-7894. 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
13: Camrion Richardson playing corner right now with Devin Perkins, who's on the right side. Back to throw on third down from Rippon. Pressure off the edge. The ball is loose, and it's picked up by the Raiders.
8: The Raiders caused the fumble. They got the fumble recovery. They scored 19 points in the second half, and they got an interception to seal the deal as they get the victory. Preseason game number 2 versus the Houston Texans. 22-20. This is the Raiders post-game show. Raiders football is brought to you by Modelo, a reward for those with a fighting spirit. Modelo, the mark of a fighter. Drink responsibly. We do want to hear from you at 855-4JUST-WIN, 855-458-7894. But we also need to hear from our broadcast partner. That's Lincoln Kennedy, the professor. And Big Link, thanks so much for joining us here on the post-game show. You know, always appreciate you. And I've been saying that it's fun to win. And you played a long time in the National Football League. You know, it's not easy to win. win any game. How cool was that to see the Raiders go ahead and win that one the way that they did? 9 plays, 96 yards with no timeouts for Aiden O'Connell.
14: Well, I mean, it was very impressive for Aiden O'Connell. I was worried about him, especially the way he started. It didn't look good in the first half for the Raiders, but the great thing about preseason is you have that opportunity. No game is really out of reach, and so we were able to see it happen again. And I've always said a win is a win. Yep. You don't care how they come, you know, where they come, a win is a win. You'll take it because you're a lot more effective if your coach's staff can coach off of a win than off of a loss. Everybody is a sourpuss, sour face when they come in, the next day. And they don't really want to be talked about. They don't want to hear it. They just want to get through it. And sometimes when you have those losses, they're hard pills to swallow, even if they come in preseason.
8: You know, what does it say about a team that, you know, they only scored 3 points in the first half. They were able to score 19 in the second half and pitch a shutout. What does it say about those players that when you hear, oh, preseason games don't matter, those players that are saying, yes, they do. I'm trying to fight for a roster spot or prove that I deserve the roster spot that I already have?
14: Well, I mean, you take it in a couple of ways because you knew they weren't going to play the starters. Mm-hmm. And it looked like for the Texans, a mixed bunch of starters. And you're also talking about one of the more renowned defenses in the league. So, you know, you really have to play in your mind and see what makes sense, what is practical and realistic when you're talking to your team. But, you know, you also see that there's a long way to go, you know, right, that you're not there yet. And no matter what, you know, no matter how you want to picture it, obviously the talk is about, you know, the quarterback position, Fernando Mendoza, who, you know, had a pick six tonight and stuff like that. And look, overall, there was a little bit, sometimes he was a little flustered. The good coverage on the back end really had him hold on the ball longer than he wanted to. And I know that was not part of Clint Kubiak's plan. They wanted to get the ball out of his hands. But Fernando's really careful with the ball. He's not really going to put it in an all-special position except throwing behind, you know, Mike Washington Jr. in that end, that pick six.
8: Lincoln Kennedy is our guest here on the Raiders post-game show. And let's stick with Fernando Mendoza. He throws the pick six. Obviously, that's not the shiny moment that he wants to remember. But what did you think about his bounce back? What did you think about the way that he stuck in there, didn't let that one linger and allow that bad play to turn into and snowball into multiple bad plays?
14: Every player that wants to have a long career in the National Football League will tell you you have to have amnesia, mm-hmm, especially for the bad plays. And you've got to be able to forget and move past it. There's, you got to keep in mind, those guys on the other side of the ball get paid too. So you can't take anything for granted, but at the same point, you got to be able to get back out there and show your resilience, and your capability of being a professional. I think Fernando did that. And there'll be plenty of more tries. It'd be interesting to see how they treat the third and last preseason game. Cause this wasn't as solid of an outing, in my opinion, against the Cardinals.
8: Right.
14: This game, and you don't want to leave a bad taste in a person's mouth for a couple of weeks, but you also got to think about the bigger picture. You know, is it worthwhile to play anybody who's valued this team in this last preseason game, or do you go back and give the guys who don't get a look, you know, a chance to go out there and play?
8: You know, you always say that we don't know how a coach is going to, you know, approach preseason, especially when it's a new coach. And, you know, obviously the Raiders have had plenty of turnover. What did you think about the approach that Clint Kubiak chose to take tonight and not play the starters in what many call the dress rehearsal now that there's only 3 preseason games?
14: Well, I mean, I agree. We had talked about it before the game on. I didn't mind it per se because I think my you know, feeling, because, and you were there, I wasn't there in the practices.
8: Right.
14: I think you probably got what you needed as a coaching staff out of your guys during the dual practice. Now you don't want to run the risk of getting them hurt. Play guys that are lower in the roster, give them a chance to play significant amount of time, not having to split time with the starters. I know the starters are itching to want to get out there, but when I saw Max run out on the football field without pads on, I knew his day was done.
8: Yeah.
14: That's even before I got the report from you that he wasn't going in there. So, I mean, there's a couple ways to look at it. I understand it. I get it. I just worry in this instance where you talk about overall, especially on the defense still had issues covering, defense still had issues tackling, and that's something that you can't duplicate in practice. So if you're not putting that starting defense out there, then you're also talking about another week that you have to wait to get better, or you're talking about the first month of the season to see where they are.
8: One guy that was definitely in action was Mike Washington Jr., 9 carries, 56
14: yeah.
8: yards. He had that big, long 33-yard run. A second week in a row where he's made his presence felt. What did you think about the wingman to Ashton Jeanty and just kind of imagining what that running back room may look like if they can have success with both guys like they've been having?
14: Well, I mean, I think it looks good because I do believe it has to be running back by committee.
8: Yeah.
14: And I don't think that you can overlook that. So it's good to have Mike Washington come, but you also have to remember – what's something that plagued him during his college years? fumbles.
8: Put the ball on the ground.
14: And
8: yeah.
14: He's in the National Football League. These guys are hitting, you know, ball security is big. So getting them out there, getting some touches, seeing them run downhill really hard and really fast is good for your overall running game. But again, you're just going to have to get a stronger test when you go up against the starters in the National Football League.
8: You know, we always talk offensive line with you. And again, Lincoln Kennedy is with us here on the Raiders postgame show. The starters didn't play in the, you know, on the offensive line. So it's going to take a little bit longer, obviously, for them to continue to gel. How does this thing come together? How quickly can it come together if they're not in these game settings and they're only trying to get it done in practice?
14: That's one hard one, Q.
8: Yeah.
14: That's really a hard one. I watched a little bit of Trey Zun tonight. I think he struggled in knowing where to go in his assignments. I would like him to get down more in a three-point stance because when he's in a two-point, there are times where he's tilting where he's going. And I can read it from watching the game film or watching the sideline coverage of the game. I thought Charles Grant had a solid game. You know, Jordan Meredith did okay. But, again, it's really hard to evaluate when you're mix and matching different pieces of this offensive line and really not seeing the starters are going to be out there. I did like what Houston did. You know, Houston came out with the first series, and they opened up the game running the ball three straight times.
8: Yeah.
14: You know, I like that. I like that attitude. I like that where you send that message forward. And then they got into a balanced attack, and they looked pretty strong. You know, especially going down that first series and scoring. That was a good outing for their offense, even though it was mismatched with their, you know, their starters and stuff like that. But it was a good sign for Houston going forward. I wish the Raiders would put up a bigger test. We still haven't seen it out of this defense. This defense hasn't come together like we need them to be, especially in this division. So, and I don't know how you do that. I don't know how you get that. It's not like you can get it overnight. You can only get it by repetition and plays. And there's going to be times where you're going to have your starters out there to see what they can do. I just don't know if they do it in preseason.
8: Well, there'll be one more opportunity, and we'll see if they can do it in the preseason. If not, they'll have to wait till the regular season. Obviously, the regular season is coming up September 13th. Miami Dolphins will be at Allegiant Stadium. Link, it's always great, my man. Thanks so much for giving us some time here on the Raiders postgame show. We appreciate you.
14: You know, I got your back, Q. I'll talk to you tomorrow, brother. Be easy.
8: All right, my man, you do the same. There he goes, Lincoln Kennedy, the Professor Kennedy, with us here on the Raiders postgame show. The Raiders get the victory 22-20. We will hear from head coach Clint Kubiak, but we do want to hear from you as well at 855-4JUST-WIN. That's 855-458-7894. 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
8: Raiders get the victory 22-20 over the Houston Texans, preseason game number two right here in H-Town. I'm Q Myers, and we do want to hear from you at 855-4-JUST-WIN, 855-458-7894. What did you think of the overall performance by your team, by the Silver and Black, what they did in the first half as opposed to what they did in the second half and found a way to get that win? So we'll hear from you, but right now we've got to hear from the head coach to see how he feels about how his team stayed resilient. Let's go downstairs and hear from head coach Clint Kubiak.
23: I think there's plenty to clean up, plenty to get better at, plenty that we can do better for him as coaches, plenty that he can learn from. But what great heart that we showed in the second half, the whole team, offense, defense. I'm really proud of our guys.
24: With Kirk Cousins not playing, along like Max and other guys, is it safe to say Kirk will be your starting quarterback at week one?
23: We got another week. We're playing. I don't want anyone to be comfortable in their job. That's how it should. It should always be that way from all positions. So, we'll just keep going forward.
25: Can you talk about the decision, please, Clint, to rest so many starters on defense? What your thinking process is there, please?
23: Yeah, that was the plan all along. When we have those joint practices, they get so many reps. That joint practice is the game, and that's the guys understood that going in, and that's how we decided to play it.
26: What did you see on the pick six, but then also the response to kind of settle down pretty quickly and try to get into a rhythm?
23: Yeah, the response doesn't – that doesn't – that's who he is. I think defensively they covered the play really well, and the backer did a great job stepping in front of our check down. I got to go watch it. But the response is what we come to expect from him.
24: What's the concern level with the number of penalties, especially on special teams?
23: Oh, very concerned. 2 weeks in a row, that's on me as a coach. A lot of them on special teams, I think five of them. So that's on me to get that cleaned up. I said the same thing last week, so I better figure it out real quick.
27: What are some things that the team needs to clean up in the run game?
23: I thought our run defense was really good tonight. I thought they took a big step forward as a defense. I thought they did a really good job.
25: Mike Washington continues to just shine and grind. Would you talk about him, please? I know you haven't seen the film, just what you saw from field level, please.
23: I see a very talented young man with a bright future ahead of him that is extremely humble and hardworking. So if he just keeps that mindset, he'll keep getting better. He has plenty that he needs to improve on, and he knows that.
28: What went into playing Jalen Naylor with the starting offense tonight?
23: Yeah, just was my decision. Yep.
27: You talked about last game, how important it was for your young secondary to get reps. Just what did you make of them kind of in preseason game two and how they improved?
23: Yeah, last week we had some problems and penalties. I thought the coverage was sticky today. I got to go watch the film, but, this next game we just can't get these young guys enough reps because they're all going to be a part of us, part of us winning games this year.
28: Jalen, whose decision was it?
23: Mine.
26: Didn't see Jack Besh out there. Is he dealing with something, or was that just the decision not to play him as well?
23: No, that was we played him. The ball didn't find him tonight. Yeah, but I think Jack got plenty of reps. This ball didn't find him tonight.
28: Okay. What'd you like from Aiden in the fourth quarter there?
23: That's who he is. He's had a really solid camp. He's got limited reps, and when he goes in there, he makes things happen. He's a great leader of the offense. Very calm young man. Not surprised that he had success there at the end of the game.
29: Going back preseason, but you won your first game as an NFL head coach. Does that mean anything to you? Any significance?
23: It means a lot to our team. You know, we needed to have that game, especially after that first half. You know, we've seen flashes of that from our guys in practice, and for them to go do it, you know, on a Thursday night game, you know, that's very rewarding to see those young men, you know, play their hearts out in the second half.
27: Going back to Mike, you talked about wanting to have Ashton out there for as many reps as he can have during the regular season. But when Mike continues to flash, is he going to start to carve out opportunities for himself?
23: Yeah, you know, guys are earning roles, and you know, we're gathering information. You know, he's a young guy, Mike is, so we're learning more about him. And you know, when guys are having success, then they carve out roles, and you know that's where he's headed. But I'll say it again, you know. Mike's doing a great job running the ball. We got to keep getting him better in all facets of his game.
25: Matt Gay has been incredibly consistent this camp, in my opinion, maybe different with you, but can you talk about his performance, please?
23: Yeah, you know, that's why we brought him here. You know, he's a really hardworking guy. I really love his demeanor. He's all business. And, you know, we got another game to go get some more kicks in.
8: Raiders head coach Clint Kubiak right there, and you hear his frustration when it comes to the penalties. Right, he's happy about the victories, happy about the resiliency, he's happy about what they did in the second half as opposed to the first half, but you hear that he's not happy with the penalties. And once again, the Raiders, 9 penalties for 83 yards. That's just about giving up a touchdown, right? If you think about it, that's just about giving up the 100 yards. That's going to go end zone to end zone. So he's got to figure out a way, as he mentioned, also 5 of them came on special teams. That's got to get cleaned up, that you can't allow, especially on kickoffs or punts for really good field position because of the way that you're covering it or setting yourself up in a hole if you're trying to return a kick. And you saw a couple of really good returns that were backed up because of blocking the backs or holding or whatever the case may be, whatever call it is, they can't have the silly penalties. This team is trying to grow. They're not good enough to be able to overcome those big penalties. You saw a penalty early in the first half, Jermaud McCoy. They were about to get off the field on third down, and he puts the double thumbs down for the incompletion, and boom, there you go, unsportsmanlike penalty. Even though I thought it was a pretty weak call, it still was, by the letter of the law, it was still a penalty. 15 yards, the drive extends, and they end up putting points on the board. Those are the kind of backbreakers that this team can't have, and that's why you hear Clint Kubiak really, you know, not too happy when he's asked about the penalties in the post-game show. 855-4JUST-WIN, 855-458-7894. That's the number we want to hear from you on the Raiders post-game show. We will hear from the quarterback who started the game, Fernando Mendoza, the number one overall pick. He played the first half. We'll hear from him next as well. You're listening to the Las Vegas Raiders Radio Network.
0: Hey, did you see that game last weekend? 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
6: Lippen gets a shotgun snap. He caught it with one hand. Now pressure off the edge. And he's drilled from behind, and the ball's on the turf again. It's still loose at the 27-yard line. And the Texans do pounce on top of it.
8: You can hear Raider Nation here inside of Reliance Stadium in H-Town. Raider Nation traveled really well to see the Raiders get the 22-20 victory over the Houston Texans. Let's check tonight's attendance, brought to you by Ticketmaster. Approximately 21,000 fans were in attendance, but as I mentioned, most of them, it felt like, was Raider Nation, the official ticket marketplace out of Las Vegas Raiders in the NFL. Again, that is Ticketmaster. And I walked around the stadium before the game and was able to meet and greet with a lot of Raider fans. And, of course, there's plenty of Houston Texans fans here. But, man, there was a lot of Raider Nation that showed up and showed out and cheered on their team, and of course they cheered on and got excited about. Saw a lot of 15 jerseys walking around the stadium that I'm in right now. Obviously that is Fernando Mendoza. Mendoza, I'm sure, will be the first to tell you that he didn't have the greatest night. Probably had a night that he would like to have a few of those throws back that he had, including the pick six. He was 8 for 15, 86 yards, a pick six, no touchdowns, and he was sacked one time for a loss of 11 yards. Let's go downstairs and hear from the starting quarterback tonight, Fernando Mendoza.
7: I thought the game was fantastic because we won. At the end of the day, the win is all that matters, and we did a great job there on offense and defense, playing complimentary football in the fourth quarter to dig us out of some mistakes, and we ended up winning the game.
24: Interception you threw early in the game?
7: Yes. It was a play-action play and went through my progression. Probably should have checked it down to the flat, saw the flat player relate to him. And at that point, I started backing up and threw the check down to Mike Washington, and it was not a good throw. We weren't on the same page, and it was a interception.
25: What did you learn, the joint practice, the game, getting to go against one of the best defenses in the NFL? What did Fernando Mendoza come away learning this week?
7: Well, I came away that there's a lot of more learning to do, and that although that maybe you had a lot of success at another level, that this level is a whole step further, and that the margins are so small, and that, you know, one tiny mistake can lead to catastrophe. So I want to make sure that best serve my teammates and get better from these experiences.
27: You talked about not wanting any plays back in the joint practice. Is that kind of the same approach that you go into with the games in the preseason as well?
7: Yeah. Because it's the reality not to get any of the plays back. You know, all you could do is look forward, and then the only thing that I can control at this moment on this podium talking to you is controlling my next play. So whenever the next play in practice, whenever we practice next, whether it's first play, I get to play against San Francisco, it's controlling that next play.
26: Fernando, that interception happened right after two big plays. In your mind at that moment, are you feeling that momentum right there? Maybe in retrospect, are you trying to do a little bit too much to try to keep building off of that?
7: Yeah, I thought it was great momentum. I thought Jalen made a great catch, and the offensive line blocked fantastic, and pretty sure Mike had, pretty almost 100% sure it was Mike. Mike had a great run there on the draw play, and so those are two explosive players, and at the end of the day, you just got to get the ball to your playmakers, and I don't think it was pushing the envelope because it was a check down. If it was like a deep shot or something, maybe, but so we're on the same page in this check down. Things happen like that, and I got to be better for my teammates next time.
28: When did you get word that you were starting, and did it change your prep at all, like knowing that you're going to be the starting quarterback, or did you feel any different compared to, you know, maybe last week?
7: Yeah. I wouldn't say that it changed my prep at all, because whether it was this week or last week, I think I got the same amount of playing time, and that was the plan going into these games. Coach Kubiak outlined for the team of what the plan was going to be with the starters, essentially week one, two, and three of the preseason to keep it internally. And that was something that I knew going into the game was going to be a great experience as a first start in the NFL preseason, which is always the next step. However, my preparation, I always try to prepare like the starter each and every week.
25: Could you go ahead, Brian?
9: You talked about last week about like maybe you had some jitters when you first stepped on the field last week. I was wondering, were those jitters still there this, you know, in this game, or you kind of felt a little bit more comfortable after you had one game under your belt?
7: I would say I would classify jitters as over the top. Evidently, you're always feeling your nervous system activating. However, today I thought I saw it very well, and evidently there was one unfortunate play, but even that play I thought I saw it well, just didn't make the right throw. So I thought I saw it well. I was calm overall, and you know all I could do was respond and play the next play. But yes, overall I felt more composed.
29: The team came back and won. Obviously, this is just preseason, but it was Coach's first win as an NFL head coach. Do you think that meant like a lot to him? He said he was more happy for you guys, but could you tell that it meant a lot to him?
7: Coach Kubiak is a great leader of men, and evidently that you can see that by his response, and I think it was great of our team to have that resilience. And it comes from the coaches, it comes from the players, it comes from just the entire organization. So I think it was an amazing group effort.
26: Max Crosby was on the sidelines talking to you after the interception. What exactly was that interaction all about, and what kind of words did he have for you right there?
7: Yeah, Max is a great team captain and great team leader, and he's always encouraging for that resilience because adversity is going to happen. And him just saying, I don't want to put words in his mouth, but it was something along the lines of, hey, we got your back, let's go, next play. So just to push the page, move forward, and to hear that from a team captain is very inspiring.
8: The game, talking about the pick six, talking about how he felt in his first start as opposed to how he felt last week when he came in after the first drive, and all he has to do is just continue to grow. You hear the confidence in his voice, the way that he breaks it down, what happened, what went wrong, what went right, you know, what he saw, and he's very articulate when it comes to breaking down exactly what he's doing. I did find it pretty interesting that he said that there was a plan that Coach Kubiak had in place of how they were going to work the preseason, and they were obviously going to keep it internal because, again, on Tuesday they had their joint practice here in Houston with the Texans, and I know that there was going to be some of the film study and they were going to see and determine who was going to play and who wasn't going to play, but it sounded like it was already predetermined that Kirk Cousins was not going to be the quarterback and was not going to get any burn tonight. It was going to be Fernando Mendoza in the first half, Aiden O'Connell in the second half. I'm very intrigued to see what it's going to look like next week when the Raiders are back at home at Allegiant Stadium taking on the 49ers for the third and final preseason game. Very intrigued to see who's going to get some action, who's not going to get some action. Have they done enough throughout the course of the week to feel like, all right, they're where they need to be, at least in the preseason, and then they'll get ready for week one, the Miami Dolphins headed to Allegiant Stadium September 13th. But all eyes are on Fernando. Everyone wants to see him grow. You can hear the growth in his voice and his breakdown and his analysis. And as Clint Kubiak said when we heard from him, you know, that it hasn't been predetermined that Kirk Cousins is going to be the starting quarterback against the Miami Dolphins. He said he wants everyone to continue to fight and compete for their jobs. I believe that Kirk Cousins is going to be the quarterback when week one happens, but I'm not the head coach, and the head coach will make that determination and he'll make that announcement when he sees fit. But for right now, for the sake of at least competition, he's keeping all that close to the vest and allowing these guys to go out there and continue to fight and scratch and claw for everything that they're going to get, everything that they're going to earn. And obviously a lot of that's coming up in practice, and they did have a very good practice on Tuesday against the Houston Texans, where I felt like it gave them a real measuring stick of where they are. You know, they saw a team that has a defense that's Super Bowl caliber in the Texans. Their offense obviously is a work in progress, and kind of allowed the Raiders to understand, okay, this is where we are as a team right now, and this is where we need to go. So that was head coach, quarterback Fernando Mendoza following the 22-20 victory over the Houston Texans. You've got some thoughts on this game. You got some thoughts on what you saw from Fernando Mendoza in the first half. You can let us know at 855-4JUST-WIN, 855-458-7894. 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
6: Down by 10 with 7:45 to go. O'Connell under center. Hand off Ogunbowale. Through the hole at the 15. Bounces outside 10. Ogunbowale to the goal line. Touchdown, Raiders!
8: That was the 19-yard touchdown run right there, Ogunbowale. And one of the three touchdowns that the Raiders had on the ground. And they did that all in the second half. And a heck of a little comeback that they had the second half. Very entertaining for a preseason game where you think, okay, the third and the fourth quarter, maybe I'm not going to be super entertained. That final quarter, that final couple drives led by and orchestrated by Aiden O'Connell was very, very entertaining. The Raiders come away with a 22-20 victory in preseason game number two. Aiden O'Connell went 96 yards on eight plays and had no timeouts and then did the tush push to get into the end zone, called his own number, got into the end zone, and that was the score that the Raiders needed to come away and seal the deal with the victory. And like I said, winning games is fun, and that's what the Raiders were able to do. Obviously, there's a lot that they need to clean up as a team. They're still trying to put together their defense. They're trying to generate some pass rush. They're trying to stop the run, and early on in the game, you saw that that wasn't really happening. You know, you saw a lot of success, just like you saw a lot of success the week before in the passing game by the Houston Texans. You saw a lot of success on the ground by the Houston Texans in the first half. But you also saw in the second half, the Raiders not allow any points. The Raiders to really slow down the run, start to generate a little bit of pass rush, force a fumble, and then find a way to get into the end zone, not once, not twice, but three times, and scoring 12 of those points in the fourth quarter. Now, there's definitely some concern when it comes to the kicking game. Matt Gay had a 52-yard field goal. He drilled that. So you got to give him a lot of credit, but I know that he was in a competition with the Tokyo Toe, and it really, to me, feels like that competition may not be much of a competition at this stage of the game. So with the Tokyo Toe missing a couple more extra points on the night, and just kind of seems like he may be in his own head at this stage of the game. But I know Matt Gay, he had a lot of success with special teams coordinator Joe DeCamillis when they were in L.A. with the Rams together. They won a Super Bowl, and as he's told us out at training camp at the practice facility there in Henderson, He's just trying to get back to hitting a good ball. Get back to what he was when he was with Joey D the first time when they were in L.A. together, and is loving that opportunity and feels like that they kind of went back to basics when it comes to the kicking game. So if he can get back to basics, if he can get back to being that guy that he was when he was in L.A., then he can be a very reliable kicker. But to me, when it comes down to the kicking competition, it really feels like it's the Matt Gay job, and the Tokyo Toe is not going to – He's not going to provide that competition. It just, like I said, it seems like he's in his head and maybe lost a little bit of confidence, and losing confidence for a kicker is the worst thing that could happen. So, of course, they'll continue to coach these guys up. They'll continue to get back to the drawing board, the practice field, and they'll prepare themselves for next week's preseason action against the San Francisco 49ers at Allegiant Stadium. And then the preseason will be over. And then there'll be just a couple weeks left before the start of the regular season. And all of a sudden you look up and you're playing games that matter, and you're coaching games that matter, and you're calling games that matter. And it comes to edge you so quickly. You know, it just seems like it was yesterday when training camp was opening up. Now all of a sudden two preseason games are already in the books, with the final one coming up next Thursday there at Allegiant Stadium. Of course, that'll be Alumni Day as well, where all the Raider alumni will be in the building. That's always a lot of fun to be able to meet and greet and hang out with a lot of the alumni and just see them hang out with the team and watch this team continue to grow and embrace and learn from the many alumni that you know return to Allegiant Stadium. And they always have the motto, you know, once a Raider, always a Raider, and that is that is the one statement that is always going to be true when it comes to the Raiders. And I've talked to plenty of players that have former players across the league, and every single one of them let me know that, you know, there's 31 teams, and then there's the Raiders, and the Raiders treat their alumni better than any other team in the league. And so you'll see that in full display coming up next Thursday at Allegiant Stadium. But we do want to hear from you, just your thoughts on this game, the way that the Raiders started this game, the way that the Raiders finished this one off, finding a way to get it done, staying resilient, not hanging their head, but coming up with a victory over the Houston Texans. 855-4JUST-WIN, 855-458-7894. 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
16: Tomorrow, an excessive heat warning in Clark County. Highs expected right around 107 degrees. And remember, now through December, the airport tunnel in both directions will be reduced to 2 lanes from 5 a.m. to midnight. Then overnight, both directions will be reduced to 1 lane from midnight to 5 a.m. Talk to you again next week, Raider Nation.
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8: Back here on the Raiders post-game show, I'm Q Myers. And for the second week in a row, Mike Washington Jr., fourth-round pick out of Arkansas, the running back, has made a big play. Now, it's the preseason. I don't want to get too far ahead of myself. I don't want to crown him the, you know, number two running back, and it's not even close. I don't want to sit there and say that he's going to be a guy that, you know, is going to end up leading the team in rushing. I don't want to get too far ahead of myself, but you're seeing glimpses of what Mike Washington can do. You're seeing the speed, you're seeing the power, and he doesn't go down with the first attempted tackle or the first hit. He gets a little dirty in the hole, and then all of a sudden, boom, he's breaking out, and you see him continue to pick up yards and fall forward. And I really, talking to a few of the colleagues in the press box while the game was going on, really can appreciate the run scheme that this Raiders team is attempting to use, and they're attempting to do. And it just seems like every time they run the rock, and they ran the rock really well tonight, 28 carries, over 150 yards, I believe, on the ground. They did a really good job, but it just seemed like they're always pushing forward. And that's night and day compared to what we saw a year ago. And that's not me trying to throw any shade at anybody that was around last year. It just looked a lot different. Again, it's a very small sample size. It's only 2 preseason games so far. But when you see Mike Washington get the carries that he gets, and you see him pick up, you know, big yards. He had, what, 9 carries, 56 yards, and that 33-yard one early that really set up the Raiders in position to potentially score. Now, they didn't because Fernando threw a pick six, but you saw what he's capable of doing. And I can go all the way back to the scouting combine when we were in Indianapolis, and Clint Kubiak said he wants a wingman for Ashton Jeanty. We talked to Lincoln Kennedy, Professor Kennedy, earlier here in the postgame show, and he said he likes running back by committee. These guys stay fresh. The biggest deal for me when it comes to Mike Washington Jr. is not how he's going to affect Ashton Jeanty, but what is the talent level like when Ashton Jeanty's not in the game? So if Ashton leaves the field, you still feel confident that you have a guy that, one, can pick up yards, can get you a first down, but also can hit a home run. He's a guy that you've seen hit multiple home runs, right? And he's done it 2 weeks in a row. And tonight, I mean, he did it immediately. As soon as he touched the rock, boom, you know, hit the hole, and 33 yards later, he's getting tackled, but he's setting them up in position to be successful. So I like that 1-2 punch of Jeanty and Mike Washington. And, you know, if they end up sprinkling in a little bit of Dylan Lobby, who got a lot of burn tonight as well, then they can, you know, they can do that as well. But, I mean, it's really going to be the Gentee and Washington show. And for this Clint Kubiak-led offense, that's, you have to have a run game. So, of course, you're going to look at the big fellas up front. You're going to look at them to make sure that the offensive line can come together. And in this zone blocking scheme that we've seen so successful for so many years, if they can come together and work as one unit, then all of a sudden this Raiders rushing attack could be a really good and strong rushing attack, which is only going to open things up for Kirk Cousins, only going to open things up for Fernando Mendoza and the weapons as well, like Brock Bowers.

0: was a no-brainer.
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8: Again, they're out of timeouts. They're not. They're going to pass. O'Connell settles. Heading to the end zone. Brandon Johnson leaps and grabs. Oh, he's brought down at the 1-yard line. On the right hash mark, Brandon Johnson made the grab. The Raiders have plenty of time. They're heading towards the line with 22 seconds. O'Connell, he is at the line of scrimmage. He takes the snap. He's trying to push it into the end zone. He gets the push. Oh, he's not there. They got to unpile. No signal yet. No signal.
9: There it is.
8: Touchdown.
9: There it is.
10: That was the drama right there at the end of the game. That was Aiden O'Connell getting the ball down the field to the 1-yard line, then calling his number to get it into the end zone. The Raiders win preseason game number 2 against the Houston Texans 22-20. It is the Raiders post-game show. It is powered by Cox, proud partner of the Las Vegas Raiders. And I'll tell you, it's not a lot of drama that you're going to find in a preseason game. There just isn't. You can create as many game-type situations as you want. You can talk about, you know, fighting to the end, but there's not really a whole lot of drama. But that, I'll tell you, on that last drive, knowing that Aiden O'Connell had to go 96 yards, had no timeouts, and just about, 90-something seconds left to go, and found a way to work the sidelines, found a way to work the middle when he had a chance, and then take that shot. Boom. Brandon Johnson with the catch at the 1-yard line, and as you heard Jason Horowitz on the call, had plenty of time until he decided to call his own number, or they called his number, whatever the case was. The tush push was in effect. He was trying to get himself into the end zone. And if that hadn't been a touchdown, then they would have had to peel off the pile. And who knows how much time would have been left on the clock, if any, by the time that they got lined up and got ready to snap another one. So it was good to see that he got in on that one. That's why you heard the excitement from both him and Kirk Morrison on the call when they officially called it a touchdown. And when we looked at the replay, it was obvious that he got in. But That's about as much drama as you're going to get in a preseason game, but it was it was

0: a fun way to finish. And, again, I mean, it's a preseason game on a Thursday here in Houston, so the building's not going to be packed to the gills. But you heard a nice roar from Raider Nation that was here in attendance. And as I walked around the stadium earlier before the game even kicked off, I was able to meet and greet, shake a lot of Raider fans' hands, and, you know, talk to some folks about their excitement level for this year and obviously the excitement level for number 15 and, you know, what they expect from head coach Clint Kubiak. And, you know, so many people just told me, as long as we see this thing looking correct, and that doesn't mean that every game is a win. That doesn't mean that they're a playoff team. That doesn't mean that they're hoisting a Lombardi when it's all said and done. But as long as it looks like this thing is trending in the right way, it makes football sense, right? And these guys are competing game in and game out, and they're not getting blown out. They're not, you know, looking like what we've seen from this Raiders team organization for the last, you know, couple seasons. They felt very good about that. But that was, I mean, straight from Raider Nation as I walked around the stadium earlier today before this game ever got kicked off. And that's the one thing that I was, one of many things that I love about Raider Nation is that Raider Nation travels so well. And I know a lot of folks that are Texans fans, and I saw them as well, and they kept telling me, man, there's a lot of Raider fans here. There sure is a lot of Raider fans here. And, of course, the excitement of number 15 as well is going to help fuel that throughout the whole course of the upcoming season, starting on September 13th against the Miami Dolphins. 855-4JUST-WIN, 855-458-7894. 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
4: They've gone 8 straight winless. A couple of ties in there, but no wins. Rippon back to throw. Again, 9 seconds. Pressure from Kean Sloan. He's given chase. Rippon across the middle. Intercepted by the Raiders at the 38-yard line. Devin Lafayette, go keep that football. The clock is down to 1 second. The Raiders are going to take a knee, and they're going to come to Houston and steal a win here in the preseason.
0: That was the one that sealed the deal right there. Devin Lafayette got the interception, and it was all she wrote. Aiden O'Connell came in, took a knee. Game, set, match. Raiders 22, Houston Texans 20, and the Raiders head back to Las Vegas, and they head back a winner. Clint Kubiak gets his first victory as the Raiders head coach, and albeit the preseason, it's still nice to get a dub. It's still nice to get a dub anytime. A win is a win, right? Winning is always fun, and that was a fun one, especially the way that it closed out. Want to give a lot of credit to Aiden O'Connell for what he was able to do. You know, he's a guy that's got plenty of starts under his belt, and he's got plenty of experience, and all he's done is continue to help build that quarterback room with the presence of Kirk Cousins. Obviously, the drafting of Fernando Mendoza, he's there. Jacob Clark is there as well. And from every indication, from everyone I've talked to, coaches and players, that quarterback room is a very tight-knit bunch. They're not really competing against each other. They're competing with each other, right? They're competing and just try to get better each and every day and help each other grow. And, you know, we all know the future. We know that Fernando Mendoza, sooner rather than later, will be the starting quarterback. You know, Kirk Cousins is the guy that was the starting quarterback and is a starting quarterback from the start of training camp. And we'll see where that goes and how long that goes. But, well, we know that what it is right now. We know that he is the quarterback in place. And, you know, Aiden O'Connell just continuing to do what he's done ever since he's been a member of the Raiders when he was drafted in the fourth round. He's just done everything that he's asked to do. He's been a pro's pro. I call him that all the time, whether it's on my radio show or any other platform that I may be on. Never have a bad thing to say about Aiden O'Connell, because all he does is continue to do what he can and what he did to end this game. 96 yards, 8 plays, no timeouts, and punches it in for a touchdown. So just pretty impressed by what he was able to do. Raiders football is brought to you by Aroma Retail, Vegas Resort Scents for your home and business scent, your space at aromaretail.com. Again, the Raiders get the victory 22-20, and it was just a fun night here at the stadium, and just a way to see this team continue to fight and scratch and claw and come away with the victory at the very end. So that's going to do it for the post-game show. Tonight's coverage of the Las Vegas Raiders has been presented by Allegiant Air, Coca-Cola, America First Credit Union, Cox Business, Modelo, Credit One Bank, Yamava Resort and Casino at San Manuel, Coors Light, Karma Automotive, Las Vegas Convention and Visitors Authority, and by Ticketmaster. The final score, the Raiders 22 and the Houston Texans 20. Once again, we'd like to thank our crew for tonight. That's studio host Tim Cates, on-site producer Dave Sniff, senior producer Chris Kleiber, engineer Sam Sniff, stats Russ Dinn, spotter Matt Carver, and the executive producer is Tyler Brewer. Now, for Jason Horowitz, Kirk Morrison, JT the Brick, Matt Millen, Lincoln Kennedy, and Tim Cates, I'm Q Myers. 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

0: A lot to get into. Fernando Mendoza gets the start, plays a half. As you've no doubt seen or heard, the pick six that made its way around the NFL universe. You know, again, Fernando's going to be the headline. We're going to talk a lot about the number one overall pick. But again, there's a lot of players that we need to get to today, so we will do just that. So quick hellos, quick welcomes here as we close out a week here on the Morning Tailgate, Vinny and Clay. And I'm going to take 5 seconds to address the final score. In a month from now, nobody's going to care about it. We might not even remember what the score actually was in a few weeks. But I want to say, I don't think it's for nothing. Rallying back, 19 unanswered points in the second half. I don't care about ones, twos. I'm just talking about as a team. When you're talking about a first-time coaching staff, Clint Kubiak, it's not going to go down as his first win as an NFL head coach, and I'm not going to make more of it than it is, but there is something there that the team, the organization, Clint Kubiak, and the ones that will be on this roster will use moving forward. In those final 5 minutes, there wasn't a single player sitting on the bench looking up. They were all on the sidelines, cheering on their team, doing all those different things. You may roll your eyes to that. You may say, hey, Vince, that's very college. That's, you know, this is the pro. There's something to that. I don't know what it is. I don't know what it's going to mean in the regular season, but there was something to that last night that I think was, it will be part of the bedrock and foundation of Clint Kubiak, his coaching staff, what they're going to do moving forward. We have heard time and time again, Clint Kubiak talk about he is out there to win, to get the best out of his players. And while we all understand it's not going to be perfect, but you've heard little breadcrumbs here and there that they're about trying to get results. And so what a, put it, call it a feather in the cap, whatever you want, for Kubiak, that staff, to continue to coach, continue to teach, and good on those players, especially the ones at the bottom of the roster that probably won't be on this roster come September, but good on them for showing their best foot in the second half and playing better as a whole when you look at the team standard. So, again, I know we're not going to go into, wow, what a great win, and that's fine. We shouldn't, but I do want to take a quick moment to sit there and say it's not for nothing as well. Good morning, fellas.
1: Hey, good morning.
2: Good morning. Yeah, I could sign off on that for sure. I mean, it was a nice moment for those guys that were on the field. It was a nice moment for Aiden. And you know, as long as we obviously we're going to keep that in perspective. It's not, you know you're not cracking open the champagne bottles or anything like that. But it was a nice moment for a bunch of guys that have been working hard and got their opportunity and played well down the stretch.
0: So as we look at last night, and let's just start and dig into it, starters did not play in terms of, I would say, 96% of the starters that you would imagine being starters on this team did not play. The likes of a Jalen Naylor, make what you will of Caleb Rogers. If he does end up becoming the starter, he did play. Naylor played. Darian Porter played on the defensive side of things. Jonah Laulu played quite a bit in that first half on the defensive side. But again, we have to start. We cannot bury the lead. Kirk Cousins and nearly the entirety of this starting offense did not play. Fernando Mendoza gets the run. And I got to be honest, that opening drive had shades of his second drive against the Arizona Cardinals.
2: Mm-hmm.
0: He makes a nice pass. Mike Washington breaks off another beautiful run, and I want to talk Mike Washington here later in the show. But then you see a rookie mistake, or is what everybody seems to be calling it this morning and last night, a welcome to the NFL type moment for Fernando Mendoza. Drops back pressure, throws a fadeaway check down inaccurately, gets picked off, pick six, house call, and that is the highlight you are going to see, and that is going to be talked about over the next few days. When we look at that moment, and we're going to overanalyze it, probably, how do you view that? Because I sat there and I said, damn, that's rough. But my initial thought was like, it happened early. Let's see how he responds. And I thought him reeling off the next six completions was a great response. Obviously, he had five drives. It only resulted in 3 points in that first half. So you're left wanting more there. But in terms of the incremental steps, it wasn't perfect, definitely wasn't pretty, but

0: I still categorize it as progress.
1: I do too. I liked the response quite a bit. He was also, you know, he also made a great throw to Malik Benson that Malik Benson, you know, tried to do the old turn and run before he had possession of the ball, dropped it. That would have been a huge third down completion for a first down, and who knows, you know, where Malik might take it if he you know keeps possession of it and runs up the field. And then there was another play on another third down earlier or later where, you know, Malik's got to hold on to the ball. If you get your hands on it at the NFL level, you got to be able to keep possession of it. You know, unfortunately for him, the DB the Texans poked it away. That was another, you know, it wasn't necessarily a drop, but it should have been a reception. It should have been a third down completion for a first down. The drive should have kept going. And if those two catches are made, the numbers look a lot different, basically. It doesn't take away what happened, with the pick six interception. That was a great learning experience for Fernando and one that he obviously wants back. A throw and a decision. Everything was bad. You know, the decision to throw it, to Mike Washington right there was the wrong decision. And then he compounded that by making a bad throw. And, you know, as he said, the teeniest mistakes at this level can lead to catastrophe. That's exactly what happened. But the response was good. He never wavered. And we were talking about this in the press box. I never felt like, he wore that for the rest of the game or even immediately afterwards. He processed it, digested it, just like we said, and then came back out, ready to play. And I thought played reasonably well in the face of that.
2: And I think that goes along with the resilient nature that we've always heard about Fernando Mendoza. And this is something that is now we're seeing it in real time. And after, you know, the pick six, he goes off to the sideline. Max Crosby goes over there to slap him up a little bit and to give him some support. And I think there's an overriding fact that they feel like, you know, we see adversity coming. We see how these learning moments can be taken from negative plays. But we see that he doesn't repeat them. He continues on and he continues to tack downfield and not in a way that is in a hesitant manner, because eventually another drive after that, pick six, he was able to at least lead them to a scoring drive. So you could see these things adding up in a very positive manner, but especially his ability to continue to be resilient and not let one horrible play hang over him for the rest of the game.
0: I'll be honest, I was disappointed in terms of Fernando not getting any run with the ones offensive line. I thought it showed itself quite a bit with those twos in terms of, I mean, you look at the sack that Cade McDonald, and I feel like all Raider Nation kind of like winced, not just because of the sack, but because Cade McDonald was a guy that we were talking a lot about leading up to the draft with that second round pick.
2: Yeah.
0: Right? So in terms of that defensive tackle, et cetera, et cetera, not going to go too far in the past, but, you know, you look at a play like that where Cade McDonald doesn't get touched in the A-gap. Center guard, don't touch him. He's just as a free pass to your franchise quarterback. So it was moments like that, yeah. Man, you really wanted to see what it would have looked like. I don't know the result I don't care about. I still think Fernando looked fine. I think there were a few passes where it showed off his elite arm, elite timing, and elite accuracy. Maybe no better than his first completion of the game to Jalen Naylor for 22 yards. I mean, it was an absolute BB. I think even Troy Aikman on the call was like, "Whoa, that's a lot of heat coming in a preseason game, right?" Like, so I think it's very obvious the talent is there. We've seen the flashes, but now I go back to what Kubiak told you, Vinny, after the joint practice, right? We have to see more of those consistently. And I'm not necessarily talking like wild plays, like a 22 yarder, but you know, it's the give and take of the NFL. You have that play, two plays later, you're throwing a pick six. It was a rough night for Fernando in that ilk, because that's the one that's going to live in his brain probably for a little bit, for someone who moves on fairly quickly. It's gonna resonate there for a little bit. And I think for the fact that, you know, he wasn't able to get points on the board in four out of the five drives is also going to, you know, it's a learning lesson. I think there was a big expectation he was going to take a big leap. I know I said it yesterday. I was expecting big numbers from him. right? And that didn't come to fruition for one reason or another. You pointed to the two Malik Benson drops on third downs that would have extended drives, and hell, might have even been a touchdown on the, I think it was the last one. Where he had the edge on the DB. So there's a lot of woulda.
1: That was the first one.
0: That was the first one. Yeah. Okay. So there was a lot of woulda, coulda, shouldas in that aspect. Again, I look back and I rewatched some of the first half after I got home last night. And again, I thought throws were good. Nothing overly spectacular. He only really uncorked it one time over the top, which fell incomplete. But again, It's incremental steps right now, and it might not be these giant leaps, but I still consider it progress considering the week of work that they had.
1: Yeah, and I felt like it was a missed opportunity not to play the starters, quite frankly, and I would have rather seen Fernando take a shot downfield to a Trey Tucker right there.
0: Yeah.
1: You know what I'm saying?
0: Yeah.
1: So, it felt to me, talking to Clint afterwards, like, the message coming to Houston was, you know, the starters were going to play in practice, and that was going to be that was going to be the extent of their work this week. And maybe he boxed himself into a corner a little bit by saying that, and wasn't going to go back on his word. I mean, it just felt like that. Like, hey, that was the plan, so he decided to stick with the plan. And I get it, and I understand it, because you can't tell your players one thing and then or send that message to your players and then completely change course. That wouldn't be fair to them either. You know what I'm saying? So, but maybe in the future, just be a little bit more open-minded and maybe not, get committed to a plan, to the point where you just are, you know, you don't want, for whatever reason, don't want to deviate from it. Because I just felt like, look, I don't think the Raiders are there. I know it was just one series, but the Texans ran out their first team offense out there. I know, again, just one series, but to me, the Raiders aren't there yet to just arbitrarily decide that, you know, we don't need these reps together right now as a first team offense. Now, having said that, that meant maybe Kirk Cousins would have been out there, but I think that it would I felt like it would have been more valuable, at least for a few series, maybe the first quarter, for Fernando to play with the starters, and develop that chemistry, and just for everyone to get a better look at him and him to be playing with, just quite honestly, you know, a more formidable offensive line, all of those things. But that was the decision that Clint Kubiak made. I didn't agree with it. But that was what it was. And so you just have to, move on and then assess, based on what actually did happen.
0: Yeah, it might have been a little slip of the tongue from Fernando when he was talking, when he said, you know, Clint Kubiak kind of outlined the plan for the 3 weeks of what it was going to look like. And it was like, oh, so that was the plan going in. Clint said something of that ilk as well. But I just go back to how he sounded Tuesday when he gets asked the question, like, is film going to dictate who plays on Thursday? And he said yes, which in that moment following practice, he clearly wasn't happy with practice, right? Like, you were there. You can better detail it and get a feel and vibe to how he was. But listening to it and watching him from afar, it felt like he wasn't happy with the joint practice on Tuesday. And so when he was asked that question, it's like, yeah, let me look at the film. We'll see. As if he might have changed his mind. But to your point, because he had already outlined a plan to the players ahead of the week, he didn't want to go back on that and, you know, throw a curveball. Maybe that's just a learning lesson. As a first-time head coach, right? Like, maybe you just have to turn things on a dime when you realize, okay, maybe the plan needs to change, especially after Tuesday. Maybe our ones do need to get a little bit of work, even if it's just from a confidence point of view as well. And I do agree with you. The Raiders aren't in a position to where it's like, yeah, we're just gonna let everybody sit back. There's certain guys you do. We went back and forth on Max Crosby. Understand that. Brock Bowers, of course. But I don't think this team on any portion, any phase of the game is in a spot where there should be, okay, yeah, we're good. There's a lot that still needs to be done. And that's why it was even more interesting listening to Kubiak after when he says, I don't want anybody comfortable in their job right now.
1: So let me ask you this, and I didn't get a chance to ask Clint this because we got the, you know, hey, one more question.
0: Right.
1: I literally had another question, but I forget who it went to, and that's fine. But I wasn't going to ask because my question was going to be, okay, how are you going to handle the third preseason game? Is that a game where maybe your starters play a little bit? I mean, you know what I'm saying? Like, I think that they need to play.
0: They have to at this point. Like not playing this on Thursday. And I know they got a lot of run on Tuesday, Vinny, but they have to at this point. Now, we're 23 days away from the Raiders week one against Miami. You can't have them not play another team for 23 days.
1: And I was going to caveat it by saying, or preface it by saying, there is no joint practice next week against the 49ers, right? So there is no, hey, the joint practice becomes the game for the starters. You don't have that opportunity. So, it's very unusual for teams to play their starters in that last preseason game. But to your point, I think it's something that they should consider without question.
0: I think they have to. I mean, at this point, because you go back to when the starters last played, that's now Tuesday. Let's say I said 23, 24, 25, that 26 days, nearly 4 weeks before you're going to try and knock off rust against, against the Miami team, regardless of what you think of Miami. It's another NFL team standing opposed you where things matter.
2: Okay. So do you want like another 20 to 25 plays with the first team?
0: I mean,
2: Because now you got to put a number to it. Like, how much do you want to see? I'm just, you know, I was really expecting like you to, is it more starters in preseason week two? Because I don't like doing anything in preseason week three. But now it's almost like you have to, but now you got to put a number to it.
0: I mean,
1: and again, I know that, you know, the masses didn't see this, but Clint explained it as such that joint practice was the game,
0: right?
1: You know? And
0: right.
1: There was a lot of great work. So when Clay says he doesn't want the starters playing in that third game, normally I would agree, but I don't know. I don't know that the Raiders are there yet. That you could just waste an opportunity for some game time reps in that third for your first team in that third game. It doesn't even have to be Kirk, to be honest with you. I would honestly rather see it be Fernando.
2: Yeah, okay.
1: with the first team offense.
2: Mm-hmm. I'm down with that.
0: Yeah, I don't disagree with that. I'm just sitting there looking because he treated the joint practice as a game. Fine, totally good with that. But that joint practice is officially 26 days away from week one. Just shy of of 4 weeks, a month between that time. I just don't think this team can afford to not play that long.
1: And by the way, Clint was given an opportunity to just say, hey, yeah, Kirk's the starting quarterback. He didn't. So, I mean, if that's not just coach speak, which it might very well be just coach speak trying to keep everybody on their toes, if there is a legitimate, thought by the Raiders, by Clint Kubiak of, hey, this quarterback battle is still open in my eyes, then one or the other or both deserve an opportunity to go out there and put their best foot forward.
0: And I'm glad you brought that up because that was my next point. If you're going to say that, right, coach speak or not, you got to give them the opportunity to win the job, right? Like, he said a week ago it's Kirk's job to lose. Well, he can't win it if he's not playing. Or maybe he can, depending on what the nation thinks and the coaches thinks about Fernando Mendoza's performance. 702-365-9200 is the number. What are your takeaways from preseason game number two? How does your vision, your thoughts on one Fernando Mendoza change after his first half performance, 8-15 for 86 yards, a quarterback rating of 42.5 against the Houston Texans 702-365-9200 is the number. We want to get your calls. Raider Nation, this is your time. Tear out your grievances or quell the masses because there was a lot of, it wasn't a good place to be on Silver and Black social media. Last night in that first half, down 17-0 in the first, down 17 in the first half. Not getting what you wanted to see out of Fernando Mendoza. Are you worried? Are you concerned? Or is it just another step in the process? We want to hear from you. Alex Eshelman will be joining us of KTNV. Coming up in hour number two, Chris Thomas, Super Bowl champion. Coming up in hour number three, and Q Myers of Unnecessary Roughness here, Raider Nation Radio 920 and Locked On Raiders will be joining us also in hour number three to get his perspective. Raider Nation Radio has been live and boots on the ground in H-Town, Houston all week long, doing fantastic work, wrapping up our coverage here on a Friday and doing so on the morning tailgate, getting your thoughts, reactions, and things of the sort. Your calls, your texts coming up next, but first.
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23: The shotgun snap. Texans come with four. Mendoza in the pocket. That is a dart to Naylor at the 35. Angle into the middle 40 and chopped down at the 43-yard line. 23 yards on a laser. Mendoza at the Texans 25 with a play fake. Backpedaling. Fires over the middle. Intercepted. Wade Woodhouse for the Texans across midfield, far sideline 40. Mendoza giving chase at the 30. Woodhouse to the 10, beats Mendoza. It's a pick six for Houston.
0: Jason Horowitz on the call, Raider Nation Radio 920. I know we're talking Fernando Mendoza. I thought he was going to catch him. And then just that last little bit. Yeah, there he goes.
2: Had a long way to run. Made a good angle, though.
0: He did have a long way to run. 80-yard base. That was a lot of ground to cover. Welcome back inside the morning tailgate, Raider Nation Radio 920. The Raiders win their first preseason game in 3 years, snapping an 8 preseason game. Not winning streak, because there's a couple ties in there. So it wasn't all losing. Just not winning, but they get their first one. Fernando Mendoza, not the best day. How do you describe what you saw in preseason game number two? Do you still consider it progress? Do you consider it a step back? How would you look at Fernando Mendoza's progress or lack thereof from preseason game number one to preseason game number two? And how has that changed your outlook, your thoughts on the quarterback, quote-unquote, competition? 702-365-9200. Phone lines are full, so let's jump out to Robert in San Jose. Good morning. Welcome to the tailgate.
24: Good morning, fellas. Thanks for taking my call. I'm not worried about Fernando. I think Troy Aikman had it kind of right there. We thought that Mike Washington was going to sit down and stay in that little opening right there, and he kept drifting. I think that was resulted in an interception there, though it probably wasn't the best decision to go there. Throwing late across the middle, I think you learned that in high school. In terms of Clint Kubiak, I thought, like Vinny said, it was a missed opportunity to play the first team offensive line with Fernando, and I thought that was a mistake. I've been one that advocates the starters should play in the preseason for a long time now. But I'm not concerned about the offense. I think Clint Kubiak knows what he's doing, and our offense will be okay. The defensive line is just a huge worry for me, and this is the same thing again in our inability to stop the run and our lack of presence in the middle of the defensive line. My philosophy that I like in terms of football is I always built from the lines out, and I thought maybe Spytek made a mistake in not grabbing Kaden McDonald or Lee Hunter just to have those run stuffers in the middle, because if you can't stop the run, it's a miserable day every game, and this team has continued inability to stop the run. I thought the best defensive tackle I saw on the field was a guy they just picked up from Houston off the street, and I'm hoping that Spytek is going to be scouring the waiver wire come cut down day, since we have the first choice on that, to really beef up that defensive line. But I'm not saying Stoops or Key and Crawford were mistakes, but boy, we would really love to have McDonald, Lee Hunter in the middle of that line right now. So your thoughts.
0: Robert San Jose, thanks so much for the phone call.
1: I mean, all are valid points, but go back to what I said yesterday. When you have as many needs as the Raiders had from a roster standpoint because of just, you know, players that just didn't pan out, whether you're talking about draft picks or free agent pickups over the years, you're going to have a pretty empty cupboard. And the Raiders had massive needs all over. You still see that they need a wide receiver. I think that's clear as day that they need a big-time wide receiver. And obviously they need a big interior defensive lineman. They need another pass rusher. They still have needs. And the problem is when you have that many needs, you can't get to every one of them, in one off season, or even a couple of off seasons, quite honestly. Now when you think about it though, to me, Trayden Stoops had a nice game last night. And I think he showed a lot of why he was there. They decided to go with him, with their second round pick. They could have gone in a bunch of different directions, because they had a bunch of different needs at that spot. And that's where, that's the direction that they went. There's no doubt in my mind, I know this, that they are actively looking for more help along the defensive line, but those guys don't grow on trees. Especially the good ones. So, that's that you just got to be patient, with that. It'd be great if they could have drafted all kinds of different players, and had an endless supply of draft picks this year, but that's not how it works. And you got to make hard decisions. Like I said, especially, Vince, when you have as many needs as the Raiders, you just can't check off all those boxes.
0: Yeah. A couple things. I'm glad you hit on Trayden Stoops because I thought he had a really good game yesterday and flashed in a lot of positive ways, for the Raiders. But, when you look at the defensive line, Vinny, you said it, so I'm going to default to you. You saw the joint practice. The run defense wasn't up to snuff on Tuesday. Hard for me to sit there and say the D-line was bad last night because the ones went against the Raiders D-line twos. And if your ones on the D-line are already thin, as it were, it's not really surprising that your twos, when the ones aren't starting, are going to get gashed a little bit. So
1: twos are going to have to play this year.
0: Well, that's what I'm saying.
1: But anyone that's making the excuse, well, it's our second team defensive line. Yeah, that second team defensive line is going to get a lot of run because it's going to be a rotation. So there you go.
0: Well, that's what I mean. So like, it was more of the same from what I heard and read and. Listen to Clint Kubiak talk about the D-line at the joint practice. It was just more of the same. So I agree with Robert that it is a concern right now. You have to plug those gaps. I will say Fadukasi, the guy who just showed up, that dude had the best burst off the defensive line of maybe any player I've seen not named Max Crosby in years for the Raiders. I mean, it was immediate. He clearly knew the snap count for the Houston Texans because he was all over. He was getting penetration. I liked what I saw out of number 63. I don't know how that translates with the ones in the regular season, but I can tell you on the D-line, really loved what I saw out of that guy right there. And then he asked one more. What did Robert hit on that I am now blank? Oh, Mike Washington, the pick six. I am not. I hope you're hearing me loud. Making an excuse for Fernando Mendoza.
2: Huh?
0: But that play where Fernando says there was miscommunication between him and the running back. Even Troy Aikman on the broadcast says it looks like Mike Washington was probably supposed to sit,
2: mm-hmm.
0: and he continued on his route.
2: Yeah.
0: It was a bad throw. It was a bad throw all the way around. Shouldn't have made the throw no matter what, whether Mike Washington sat or not. But that is the exact same quote-unquote mistake we heard and saw week one in the preseason against Arizona. If you go back and you watch Fernando's first incompletion in that game against the Cardinals, it was what looked like, at face value, a hospital ball to Mike Washington. But after the game, Mike Washington told me, saying, I should have sat on the route. I kind of set myself up there for failure. I should have sat on the route. I kept going. So if that holds true again for yesterday, I'm not saying Fernando's not at fault. He still shouldn't have thrown the ball, but that's where that learning curve sometimes gets steep, and that's where the margins of error in the NFL are so thin, because that simple mistake, if you don't correct it from week to week, it's going to burn you, and it did for an 80-yard pick six for the Raiders.
1: Yeah, and I think the original mistake was just making the throw, you know, picking out Mike to throw the ball to right there. There was somebody that was open on the flat. You could see it in the press box, clear as day. That's where he should have gone with the ball. And I think in retrospect, that's where he would have gone with the ball. But sometimes you don't have the luxury of really making that decision right then and there.
0: Right. Right.
1: The fact that he mentioned it afterwards, I think was a positive sign. Like, look, I saw the guy too, you know.
0: That's the beauty. He's like, I saw it. I just didn't make the right throw.
1: And he was, you know, when you watch the replay, and I came back to the hotel and watched the game again last night, somebody was barreling down on him. He made it. I'll tell you this, man. This is, there's a lot to like about Fernando Mendoza, and I have less than zero concerns about him whatsoever. So, flat out, straight out. But his willingness to stand there in the pocket and mm-hmm. make throws when he's under duress is something that's going to be, pointed out for a good long time. He's a big, tough dude. For all as nice as he is. And there were a couple times where he held on to it. Knowing that he was going to get blasted, but letting the play in front of him play out just one tick longer, in order for the wide receivers to do what they got to do. And that's something that's pretty admirable, on Mr. Mendoza.
0: Juan in Las Vegas, welcome to the tailgate. What do you got for us?
3: Hey guys, good morning. Happy Friday. And it's always better when a Raiders victory is always upheld, even if it's preseason. It's always a good day. As far as Fernando Mendoza, no concerns. It was the Houston Texans defense who, according to NFL media and media across the board, that's probably going to be the best defense in the NFL. He stood tall. He made a mistake. He came back. A couple drops hurt him, sure, but he still looked fine. I have no problem with it. I want to clear something up, because not to disrespect anybody, you know, nothing like that. If I have to hear one more time, because I swear, it's like I was listening to the last caller. It was like listening to my brother last night when he saw Kaden McDonald get the sack. He's all, remember, I wanted him. And I'm like, all right, bro, you got to understand. Let's say we did bring him in. Who is he going to be playing next to? Now compare him to that Houston defensive line, first string, second string. That's a pretty deep line in Houston. I'm not saying that he wouldn't have the same success, but let's give credit to our second rounder, because he had a freaking awesome game too. So regardless of the situation, I think people still have to remember, we picked number one for a reason. We right. had a lot of holes going in. Mm-hmm. We're not going to get a home run swing in one offseason. I don't want to hear, well, you had all this money. Why couldn't you? For free agency, it's a two-way street. You have to pay the guy, and the guy has to want to come play for us. It didn't work out. We drafted the way we did. I like the improvement what we saw last night, especially in the secondary. I thought it looked fine. I have no concerns about Mendoza. I have no concerns about Mike Washington. I have no concerns. The only thing I would say, Yeah, I was a little shocked the starters didn't play last night. I wish they would have played. I think that was looking forward to see, all right, let's see how our starters look. And now I'm kind of on the boat like, well, if we're going to start them, can we at least start them at least a quarter against the 49ers next Thursday? I don't know, but that's up to coach. But overall, no concerns about Mendoza. I'm loving the improvement on this team little by little. The only thing, those special teams penalties, guys, we got to clear those up. So hopefully they get some answers as the weeks go forward. Thanks, guys, and have a good weekend.
0: Juan in Las Vegas, thanks for the call. Joe DeCamillis was losing his mind on the sideline the entirety of the night. Rightfully so. He was absolutely, I mean, you look at that first penalty of the game on special teams. A.J. Cole bombs an absolutely gorgeous punt. 60 yards. Gets downed at the, what was it, the four?
2: Yeah.
0: Four-ish? Hmm. There's six Raiders there. And DeCameron Richardson, who goes out of bounds, decides to be the guy that touched the ball. I mean, that's just, that is beyond egregious. That is beyond egregious. What are you doing? It's a simple, hey guys, I think I just ran out of bounds. Even if you're not 100%, guys, one of you touch it. You guys were in the middle of the hash marks. You can grab it. Like what are we doing? That play, I couldn't believe it. I digress. So I can only imagine how Joe D fell. And to go back to the Cade McDonald thing real quick, because I know everybody, again, Raider Nation, the social media was loud at that particular moment, Clay, when Cade McDonald sacked Fernando Mendoza. See, that's who we wanted. That's who we wanted. Well, he didn't get blocked. I want a guy, too, that's not going to get blocked by the A-gap between the guard and the center.
2: Meredith and Mafia had a miscommunication.
0: They didn't touch him.
2: It was easy pickings.
0: Cade McDonald didn't do anything else statistically the entirety of the game. So, like,
1: yeah, right. On top of that, that means you wouldn't have Trayden Stukes. So, you know, maybe there's somebody in Houston that's bumping his fellow Texan fans. See, that's the guy that I wanted.
0: Right.
1: Was Trayden
0: right,
1: Stukes.
0: Right,
1: you know?
0: Right,
1: so
0: right.
1: You could go on and on and on and on about that. Always remember.
0: So let's
1: that
0: not
1: for,
0: play that game in preseason game number two, Vinny. Right?
1: yeah, because you know, it almost feels like you're saying that with the assumption that you would still have Stukes as well. No, you wouldn't have Stukes. That's the whole point. So, and also, you know, real quick, thumbs down to the penalty on Jermaud McCoy right there. That's just, you know, the referee, and I was up in the press box. I go, does this referee not understand that we've got stories to write? We wanted to see Fernando in the 2-minute drill right there, and he just takes it away on some dumb penalty that doesn't even need to be called right there, you know, on Stukes. Otherwise, there's a punt, and Fernando has 2 minutes or so, a minute 50 or something, to go end that first half. That would have been, from a writer standpoint or a media standpoint, you want to see him in those moments right there, right? So mm-hmm. Knowing that he wasn't going to play in the second half, number one. Number two, as far as McCoy goes, you know, it's just the NFL is a really high level, and there were some really, you know, nice throws that were put only where his wide receiver was going to get it, because to me, McCoy had some really good coverage even on the completions that he gave up. I was like, okay, you know, I mean, he was where he needed to be. And sometimes you just have to tip your cap to the other team. You can't, there's not anything more that he could have done other than, you know, maybe I don't know what he could have

0: you.
1: 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On June 14th, Betty hit four fours, clearing her Gambler's Bonus four-of-a-kind bingo card for over $11,000. 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

0: Myers near side, caught Benson at the 40, leaps into the air in front of the defender to make the grab at the 41-yard line. He beat the safety Kayvon Merriweather for 18 yards. The rookie out of Oregon moves the chain.
1: Jason Horowitz on the call, Raider Nation Radio 920. A bit of a rough night for Malik Benson, whose star was continuing to rise and rise, and feels like for the first time really all training camp, if we're being honest. And again, we don't see all the ins and outs and the stuff behind the scenes, but last night felt like one of the first true speed bumps in the road since Malik Benson has arrived with the Raiders. So interesting to see, like all these young guys, how they bounce back, how they respond to their own adversity, team adversity, personal adversity, you know, on-field trials, tribulations, et cetera, et cetera. It'll be interesting to see. Let's jump back out to the phones while we can. Raider Dave in Denver joining us here on the Morning Tailgate. Your reactions, your thoughts on Fernando. Good morning.
2: Hey, good morning. You know, I thought he did about as good as what I figured he would. I think a learning point, you got to have those mistakes in order to learn from them. And I think both him and the running back did so. You know, it, like you mentioned, it happened more than once. And that's going to be a real focus going forward. Whenever they have that kind of route, there's got to be more discipline. And I think that's how you learn that, is going through that. Now, it's not Monday. I understand that. But, man, pay homage to the mamas and the papas with Victory Friday. But, you know, the discussion you guys opened up with earlier, what prompted me calling in, I think is a great one, about how they move forward and who do they play against the San Francisco 49ers. And I wouldn't imagine many of the teams across the league are really going to play many of their top-tier starters for fear of, you know, injury or whatever. And you've also said in the past that this team is not deep. So to me, I think part of the argument that I don't think has been disclosed yet is, what are they really looking at to fill out the 53? I think 49 or so of them are already set. So you've got maybe a wide receiver here and there. You've got, you know, to set up the practice squad. But there's got to be some more film, some more reps that they need to see from some of these C players that they really want to see become B players and fill in where they just don't have that kind of depth. And I think as far as playing the ones, and I totally agree with that, as much as you can give the offensive line, it'd be great. But since it is thin, how do you know, you risk injury? But with these guys, don't they really want to see how well they will do to make this roster when they're not the ones to go against the best competition they can? And I get it, we don't really know who is going to play or not play for Frisco. But I guess if you want to go ahead and make the best determinations moving forward to give yourself the deepest and best players possible, I almost think you have to rest the ones to go ahead and get more time with these other guys to get a real good look at who's going to make the squad.
3: I mean, you can do both. That's how I look at it. I think you could play your starters for a quarter, let's say, and then get you have three more quarters to take a look at some of those other players as well. I mean, knowing the 49ers and the injuries that they've been dealing with, and now the bad luck that they've had dealing with injuries, I do wonder if they're going to just say, we're not putting anybody out there right now in this last preseason game. But who knows? Clint, I mean, you know, they're a very competitive bunch over up there. And I remember a couple of years ago when the Raiders went to play up in San Francisco, I want to say that they had their first team guys out there, and they were running a lot of the offense that they were going to run in the regular season, much to the chagrin of John Gruden. He wasn't happy about that, but so we'll see. But I think this is more just about the Raiders, and I think getting the starters, the starting offensive line, you know, onto the field together and everybody getting some time in a game situation. You're not going to have the luxury of a joint practice next week, so take advantage of that third preseason game to get not just your starters, but obviously, like Raider Dave said, some more evaluation on some of the guys that are fighting for jobs. And I can say this, when you talk about what are the Raiders sort of focused on in terms of the roster needs and everything like that, everywhere. You know, there's only a few spots that I would say that they feel really good about. Everything else, they're open-minded to. And if a better option becomes available somehow, some way, they're going to be all over it.
1: 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More calls on the way. 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
11: 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We're going to be about the work.
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1: Flying through into hour number two here on the Morning Tailgate. 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Vince Sapienza, Vinny Bonsignor, Clay Baker. Live from Las Vegas to Houston, the Raiders win their preseason game number two, 22-20 in comeback fashion. 19 points unanswered in the second half. Aiden O'Connell, a one-yard touchdown run in the final seconds to come away with the Raiders' first preseason victory in 3 years.
19: Akon and Young Jesus.
1: Great moment for Aiden. Great moment for those players that were out on the field. But the overarching theme from the game that was is the performance of Fernando Mendoza, how that plays into his future. Clint Kubiak still not definitive on who his starting quarterback is, at least when asked yesterday. Went on to say no job. He doesn't want anybody's job to feel comfortable, even at this stage. Plenty of work to do, plenty of reps to go. And as we kind of continue the conversation of, you know, I think we, at least in this particular facility, boys, we agree. Like, we think the starters should have played at least some in preseason game number two. They did not. What does that mean moving forward? We want to hear from you, 702-365-9200. But as it pertains to the starters, I go back to, you know, what Kubiak said a couple days ago. There's a lot of young guys on this roster that need a lot of reps because those young guys are going to be helping us during the regular season. So when you look at it from that vantage point, Vinny, in terms of his plan and what he's looking to accomplish, right? Like, there's a lot of, we talk about a lot of new, a lot of young. And maybe Kubiak just felt like the most important thing on a day like Thursday on the road in Houston was to get as many reps for those young guys as possible, knowing that in the regular season, they will be called upon, ready or not.
3: Yeah, I think more than that, Vince, is just that was the plan, using Tuesday's practice to get the starters the bulk of their work. I just disagree with that, because I think that when we're talking about young players, this whole team is young outside of the quarterback. And you take his age out of it. We're talking about Kirk Cousins, obviously. You take his age out of it, it probably drops it down. It does drop it down even further. I would say that they're among the top.
1: Top six right now. They're top six right now with Kirk Cousins.
3: Right, exactly. So you take him out of it, and they're what, fourth, third, or so? Maybe the kicker. How's the kicker?
1: Thirty-five.
3: So there you go. That kind of scales it a little bit, you know. Right. So anyway, long story short, is the whole team is young, and even the starters are young outside of a couple of guys.
1: 32.
3: Very young.
1: Sorry,
3: right?
1: Matt Gay's 32. But yeah, your point still stands. What I was saying, though, is that when
3: I agree with what you're saying.
1: Yeah,
3: totally agree with
1: you. When Kubiak was talking about his plan and setting forth a plan, he probably looked at this week. He's like, I'm going to give the starters their run in the joint practice, and what an opportunity that is in preseason game for the young guys, the guys that aren't, quote-unquote, established or will be major contributors. We need to get them as many reps as possible. So when I hear Fernando say, you know, a plan was put in place of what the preseason was going to look like, I'm trying to connect dots, right? From afar.
3: Right.
1: I'm sitting here saying Kubiak probably put that plan together, sitting there saying, we're going to get good work in that joint practice. Let's use the Houston game to sit our starters, rest them so that the rest of the young guys who need the reps can get them in a massive way, kind of untethered, unfettered, if you will, on Thursday. Now, again, looking at how it all kind of unfolded, you sit there and hindsight's 20/20. You're like, man, maybe the starters could have used a little bit more to get online, regardless of the score, regardless of how it looked, just maybe a little bit more online, or even in just Fernando's case, because it is a very distinct and different situation, he needs some of those starters around him.
3: I also think, yes, and you know, we're so hyper-focused on the offense. I think the defense as well. In terms of the run fits and the run defense in general, they got chewed up again last night. I know it didn't look all that bad when the night was over, but it was headed in a really bad direction, based on what the Texans were doing early on, against the second team defense. And I know it's the second team defense, but as we said earlier, Vince, that second team defensive line is going to be out there a lot. They're going to be part of the rotation, and they were getting kind of chewed up last night. You know, forget how many yards Woody averaged. It was over six, I think it was, maybe even a little bit more than that. But it just wasn't a good night, and it started off bad. And I would have liked to have seen the first
1: 9.3.
3: There
20: Ouch.
3: You go.
20: Oh, that's a lot.
3: Turn that six upside down, right? Yeah, and I knew I wrote that too, and I was like, "Holy cow!" Because, like I said, at the end of the night, it didn't look that bad, but it started off awful, and it was a continuation of what we saw on Tuesday, and quite honestly, against the Cardinals. So they got to get that squared away, and I think that one way you can do that, or at least try to do that, is by getting the team out there and playing meaningful reps, so that because it is, you know, it's a young defense that's also, a lot of guys are playing together for the first time. So a lot to work on is the bottom line.
1: I mean, you look at that opening drive, Clay. They were 3 for 3 on third downs,
20: mm-hmm, yeah,
1: the Houston Texans. And I know it's ones against twos, but needless to say, those guys on the twos are going to be playing. So they were 3 for 3 on first down. You had too many men on the field call on the defense, which, for me, similar to the DeCameron Richardson, is just
20: it's a reflection of how everything is starting to go south.
1: Let's button this up.
20: Yeah.
1: Let's button this up in a real way. And I'm sorry, I want to get to the Jermaine McCoy stuff because you brought it up late in hour number one, Vinny. Like the unsportsmanlike conduct call that was called on him. Arguably his best rep in a game as a NFL player in the preseason. And for me, the rule was completely taken, like the definition of the rule was not there. Like, the definition of the rule, standing over a player and taunting, if he is a foot to the right, that is not a flag. He's not looking at the offensive player, he's not. He literally pops up and he's doing the motion as he's popping up. He happens to pop up right next to, or according to the referee, right over the receiver. It just, regardless of how it affected Fernando and getting the 2-minute drill for me, it was just that is not what the rule is intended for. The rule is intended for like the integrity and to like make sure like guys aren't being disrespectful. Not what he did was not a disrespectful or a taunting gesture. They literally do that every incomplete pass.
20: Every
1: Zeke Masses,
20: yes,
1: did it two plays later on an incomplete pass. His thumbs go down as the wide receiver walked past him.
20: Not taunting.
1: How is that any different? It just, that one blew my mind because one of how late it was, seemingly, and the referee who threw it, I just couldn't believe that because I thought Jermaine McCoy, to your point, was very sticky, as they like to say, in coverage all day long. And there was one over the middle where he couldn't have been in a better spot. Similar to the one.
3: A really great throw.
1: It was a great throw.
3: All that.
1: The one on the out that wasn't complete was fantastic coverage. And the quarterback, I think it was
3: Davis Mills.
1: Had to throw it high because it was the only place he could get it without being picked off. And then it's unfortunate that he does the thumbs down thing. And it's one of those things, like, on a personal level, because we are so close to the team, you feel for Jermaine McCoy because of his story. We talked about it 20 months between games, has a rough first preseason game, seemingly has a really good game, starting to feel himself a little bit, right? Starting to get into it. And then he gets flagged for what I think was just an unnecessary flag. I don't think he was an unsportsmanlike conduct penalty. Maybe that's just me.
3: And it was so late too. It was so late. It was fully disappointing. And real quick to inject something here in terms of McCoy. If that's the kind of sticky coverage we can expect, and I quite honestly do expect it, you marry that up with a good pass rush, and that's going to be really, when we're envisioning down the road and imagining down the road of a defense that's, you know, that has its bases covered at all three levels. If you know, with when Max is in there and hopefully down the road or whenever that might be, he gets some help on the other side. If you're getting pressure on a quarterback with that kind of sticky coverage, good things can happen for your defense.
1: And whether it was right, whether it was wrong, Clay, learning moments for all these guys.
3: Yeah, for sure.
1: Like, I mean, just even if it's to the point of you're Javon McCoy and you take a couple steps toward your teammates and then do it, right, as opposed to just –
20: one more adjustment that you didn't know you needed, but you can't make this happen in the regular season, so might as well get it out of the way now.
1: And we heard this week feels like almost, in a sense, OTAs. And bear with me for a second.
20: Okay.
1: A lot of information is thrown at the young guys. Vinny, you reiterated the point of how young this team is. Everybody's young, right? But this week felt like, you know, that the proverbial drinking through a fire hose. You have super intense competition, reality check, so to speak, in the joint practice on Tuesday against a Super Bowl contending team by many opinion. And then 2 days later, for a lot of these guys, you get your first taste on the road in an NFL atmosphere. You get reps, you get all these different things, and you go through trials and tribulations. Fernando's pick six. Jermon McCoy learning what he can and can't get away with. Different things that we have touched on and things we haven't even talked about. But Fernando, after the game, talked about the learning moments of not just Thursday night, but the week in totality.
2: Well, I came away that there's a lot of more learning to do, and that although that maybe you had a lot of success at another level, that this level is a whole step further, and that the margins are so small, and that, you know, one tiny mistake can lead to catastrophe. So want to make sure that best serve my teammates and get better from these experiences.
1: Super self-aware. I mean, this guy is super self-aware of, you know, what'd you learn? I learned I got more learning to do. And, you know, when you have that growth mindset, that's a step in the right direction. I'm not trying to make excuse or make it sound better than last night was, because last night it wasn't good for a number of reasons, but I also don't think it was regression. I consider last night progress, because I don't think not to say he's not going to throw an interception again. He will. What I mean is, when you look at that play in particular, he talks about how I see the play. I saw it right. I knew what I wanted to do. I just made the wrong throw. I just need to make that better decision. He was also asked of how he bounced back and grew immediately following throwing that interception.
2: Yeah, I thought it was great momentum. I thought Jalen made a great catch, and the offensive line blocked fantastic. And pretty sure almost 100% sure it was Mike. Mike had a great run there on the draw play. And so those are two explosive players. And at the end of the day, you just got to get the ball to your playmakers. And I don't think it was pushing the envelope, because it was a check down. If it was like a deep shot or something, maybe. But just we're on the same page on this check down. Things happen like that, and I got to be better for my teammates next time.
1: Fernando Mendoza talking about that interception, the pick six in the first quarter, as the Raiders go on to win that game 22-20. And first thing he said when he stepped to the podium, Vinny, and you were right there, felt sincere to me. He was pumped that the team won the game, right?
3: Like, yeah, no, right. Two things can be true. You know, you can be happy for the win without question, and he was. He's a good teammate, and you know, he was over there with everybody else cheering those guys on. But at the same time, you know, processed your own performance. That's definitely how. I mean, it's just human nature, right? And. You know, be happy with some things that happen and not happy with some others. And one glaring mistake that the whole world got a chance to see with the pick six. But again, I think the best, I keep calling it a superpower of Fernando Mendoza's, but when he came running out back out on the field, did you have any sense that he had that pick six had just occurred?
1: No, because the first shot that I saw of him running on the field was him clapping up to his teammates. And so the broadcast shows, and I think the broadcast even talked to him. Man, he looks, all right, he looks ready to rock. And then him going out and completing the next six passes, call him checkdowns, call him underneath stuff, that's fine. But whatever, you want him to
3: move in the chains.
1: To move forward, right? Like,
3: yeah,
1: I would rather six straight completions underneath than three forced throws downfield trying to get it all back in the next play. So that, correct, to me, that's the understanding that he already has at his starting point. And now it's just, again, weathering those moments of indecision, understanding the margins of as he said, catastrophe in the NFL are thin, or how you look at it, are large, depending on the decisions you make. 702-365-9200. Let's get back out to the phones because they are abuzz. Raider Mike joining us here on the Morning Tailgate. Good morning, Raider Mike.
6: Yes, sir.
1: Raider Mike,
3: we got
1: you,
3: brother.
6: You there?
1: There we are.
20: Welcome to the show, Mike.
6: Hello.
20: Thanks for holding,
3: Turn
20: man.
3: Off your radio, man. Turn off your radio. Are you there?
6: Are you there?
20: Yes, we're here, Mike. Oh, go ahead.
3: Please. We're here. Are you there? We've been here.
20: Oh, I think we lost Raider Mike.
1: Let's try that again. All right, let's go out to George from Southgate. George, good morning. Welcome to the tailgate.
21: Morning, guys. How are you guys doing today?
1: Great. How are you?
21: Pretty good. So yesterday's game, I mean, it does show that I know, Vinny, you want Ben Mendoza to start. I know the best reps are the starting reps. But these two past games kind of shows why that method of letting him sit behind a veteran quarterback matters. As much as I hate the Chiefs, they're a good example of what happened. Alex Smith with the Chiefs. You know, Mahomes sits behind him. Later on in the year, he starts. You know, we all know what happens after that. I'm not saying Kirk is like the – he's a good quarterback. Elite, I can't say really elite, but – I will have confidence in him if he wants to win games, but he is a good mentor for Mendoza to be behind to learn. Maybe by the end of the week, by the end of the, you know, the football season, he'll maybe play. Why get him hurt now? I'm not saying that Kirk is a dummy, but let him be the test dummy. You know, let him feel the NFL. Let him get all those pressures. Let Mendoza rest up. Stay healthy, and then when we need him, he comes out. And then I had a question for you guys. I have been thinking about this. As much as I hate the Chargers, we all found out what happened with his, you know, with their center. JPJ actually used to be, I believe, Justin Herbert's center in back in college. What are your guys' ideas of a trade between that?
3: Well, a couple of things. He didn't play, they did not play with, you know, on the same team, JPJ and Justin Herbert, number one. Number two, I doubt very seriously the Raiders are interested in helping the Chargers out in any way, shape, or form. So, I'd probably rule that one out. Plus, they drafted Slaughter, in the second round out of Florida, and he actually was a center in college. He's projected to be their long range center. But he was probably going to have to play guard this year, but now he might have to play, you know, his natural position, at center. And here's the thing about, I get what you're saying about Fernando. Let him learn. A couple of different things. Number one, the Chiefs were an entirely different situation than the Raiders are right now. The Chiefs were coming off 12 wins the year before. They didn't draft Patrick Mahomes to be their immediate starter. They had a starter in Alex Smith that they were coming off a 12-win season the year before. So they had that real, it's kind of like what the Rams are doing right now with Matthew Stafford and Ty Simpson. That's for for totally the future, not for the right now. The Raiders are not coming off a 12-win season. They're coming off a three-win season that backed up a 4-win season. So there's no expectations, you know, for the Raiders right now. So it's two different, entirely different situations. And the last thing I would say is this. Yeah, the mistakes that you're seeing right now, or, you know, the mistake that you saw last night, those are, you know, mistakes that are probably going to happen, in the regular season once he does get out there, in real time, in real games that actually count. But to me, you're only delaying that by waiting anyway. So, cause those are going to happen. That's how you learn as a young quarterback. You have to go through all those things. It's almost inevitable. I don't know the quarterback that escaped any of that, including a Patrick Mahomes. So, my thing is you're just pushing that off. I'm not suggesting that he should start the season. I'm not saying that. But the minute the games start losing any kind of meaning, to me, Fernando Mendoza needs to be out there specifically to experience all the things that we've seen him experience so far in the preseason. That's going to only repeat itself when he finally gets out there as a starter in the regular season. So why wait until year two to do that when you can maybe just expedite it and get it out of the way in year one to help set him up for a better year two? There's only so much you can learn by watching. You actually have to get out there and play and experience it. What Fernando experienced last night, Vince, was those tiny margins that exist in the NFL, throws that you could have gotten away with in college perhaps, that's not going to necessarily fly at this level. And you have to actually experience that. You can't simulate that watching from the sidelines. You just cannot. So I think that sooner rather than later, he needs to be out there to get to learn and experience all of those types of things, because whether you do it this year or next year, that process still has to happen at some point.
1: George, thanks for the call. You know, I'm seeing some stuff on the text, and we'll get to more of your text here coming up in a little bit, but I'm seeing some pushback on, because I said there was progress last night.
3: By Fernando?
1: By Fernando. Am I?
3: Yeah, of course there was.
1: Is there a regression? I did not see regression last night.
20: There wasn't a step back.
1: Throwing a pick six is not regression. Regression to me, and you guys tell me where I'm wrong. Regression to me is looking lost, looking like he has nowhere to go, taking unnecessary sacks because you literally are just deer in the headlights. The sack that he took, the guy wasn't blocked, and he had a free run on a play fake. He could barely turn around before he gets hit. The pick six was a bad throw. This isn't a guy that's lost or just trying to throw up Hail Marys or things of that nature. This guy's processing and making the right throws more often than not. It's maybe not an 80% completion percentage right now, but to me, these are steps in the right direction. I don't see this as regression in the slightest.
3: No, not at all. And again, if with the smallish sample size of playing just one half, you just give him those two completions, it changes the numbers. The quarterback rating goes up. This goes up. Who knows?
1: 15 for 86 yards goes for 10 of 16 for over 100.
3: Right. Mm-hmm. And who knows? And because the chains move,
1: right,
3: then he gets more opportunities to add to those statistics, and maybe, you know, leads them on a touchdown drive.
1: They were both third downs too. Those chains definitely move. Yeah.
3: Exactly. Yeah. Exactly. So there's no regression at all. I mean, it's just part. This is all part of the learning process. And we could tell when it's a regression. We could tell when somebody's got the deer in the headlights look and doesn't know where to go with the ball, and just looks frazzled and all of that. He didn't at all. He made a bad throw. An NFL player took it back for a touchdown, and he immediately bounced back and ended up completing six straight passes. Had he gone 0-for-6 after that interception and looked the part of a quarterback that was struggling to deal with what just happened, then I would say, yeah, he took a step back. I don't think he took a step back whatsoever, not even in the slightest.
1: 702-365-9200 is the number. We'll get to more of your calls later on here in hour number two. Alex Eshelman set to join us here on the Morning Tailgate, but first.
3: Guys, when it comes to your health, when it comes to feeling better, when it comes to your weight and things that maybe aren't going in the right direction for you, maybe you're regressing in those areas, and you kind of know it, and you kind of keep telling yourself, I know I got to deal with that. 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
23: This week's Finley Cadillac Henderson Player Performance of the Week is from Major League Baseball, courtesy of Joshua Baez of the St. Louis Cardinals. Baez is one of the Cardinals' top prospects, and he made his Major League debut on Saturday, August 15th, a day he will never forget. This would be the day he became the first player in Major League Baseball history to hit 3 home runs in his MLB debut. And he did it in his first 3 at-bats. And the first homer came on the first pitch. Baez is the 8th player in baseball's modern era since 1900 to hit multiple homers in his regular season MLB debut, and the 3rd this season. The Cardinals, who normally are a very competitive team, have had a very underwhelming season, hovering around 500. But on this Saturday, August 15th, it was all about the debut of Joshua Baez that did not disappoint.
22: That was a Finley Cadillac Player Performance of the Week, brought to you by Finley Cadillac Henderson.
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0: They're heading towards the line with 22 seconds. O'Connell, he is at the line of scrimmage. He takes the snap. He's trying to push it into the end zone. He gets the push. Oh, he's not there. They got to unpile. No signal yet. 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
1: Those off-season squats for Aiden O'Connell paying off in preseason game number 2 as he muscles his way in on the quarterback sneak a yard out to deliver the Raiders' first preseason victory since 2023. Welcome back inside the morning tailgate. We're going to get back to your call, 702-365-9200. Your thoughts on the Raiders-Texans preseason contest in Houston. But joining us now, as you just heard, KTMV's Alex Eshelman. Alex, good morning. Welcome once again. And as a nice of a moment as that win no doubt was for the players in that locker room for a few brief moments, the overarching theme continues to be the maturation, the progression of one Fernando Mendoza. How do you rate, grade, look at his performance on Thursday night?
30: Well, Vince, first of all, thank you always for having me. I love the off-season squat. You always, every time I hop on this show, you always have a one-liner that just has me giggling. The off-season squats for Aiden O'Connell, they are certainly paying off. The tush push was, it was the right move, clearly, last night. But first of all, I just have to say, I mean, last night's game, and Coach Kubiak talked about it, the heart that his team showed at the very end of that game, I would have rather seen what we saw last night coming back from being down 17 versus a solid winning performance from the Raiders. And I'm curious to hear your thoughts on that. But just the ability to see a team come together in crunch time and complete a comeback like that, and the belief and the heart, like Kubiak said, that they showed. I really think success starts with that. I mean, it is a mentality and a belief within your team, and you could really see that on full display last night. So, you know, kudos to the Raiders for getting it done. A win's a win, and they got it done. So in terms of Fernando Mendoza, and I think this is kind of a common theme, it's really not even what he's doing necessarily. He always shows flashes of excellence. You know, the way the darts that he's able to throw, the way the ball moves, how quick he is, he shows so much potential. But I think the biggest thing is how he responds. Obviously, he threw a pick last night. Not the funnest thing for him, but the fact that he was able to respond, I love seeing him running up and down the sideline, cheering for his teammates. His smile's just infectious. He's like the Ted Lasso of the NFL. He's such, Joe Buck said it, but he's so unique. Unique is such a good word. And I mean, that was my favorite part of the night. I think as everybody's was just seeing him say, please say hi to Mr. Buck for me. It's hysterical.
3: Yeah, Alex, what did you make of Clint Kubiak afterwards stopping short of naming Kirk Cousins the starting quarterback to start the season?
30: Yeah, that's a good question, Vinny.
3: Is there something to it, do you think?
30: It's a good question. It's what we're all pondering. I still believe Kirk Cousins is going to start the season.
3: Yeah.
30: I fully believe that. I don't think that Fernando Mendoza will be starting over the Dolphins. Do I think we'll see him in that game? Very possibly, yeah. I mean, I don't think that's out of the question, but I still think Kirk Cousins is going to start. What are your guys' thoughts?
20: Oh, well, that's why he's there. He is there to be the starter, and he has to, as Kubiak said, you know, he's the starter until he loses it. It's his until it's not.
30: Right.
20: And it's good to just have that kind of like medium fire build warming of like, we're still watching everybody and we're grading everybody equally in order to get the same sort of edge from everybody, even an aged veteran like Cousins.
30: I think that it's, you know, the good thing is there is certainly a competition. Like I said, I mean, Fernando Mendoza is still green, and there's so much. I mean, again, the pick last night, there's still moments where you can tell that he's a rookie, but there's a legitimate competition, in my opinion.
2: Alex Eshelman joining us here on the Morning Tailgate, Raider Nation Radio 920. We are 4 weeks into training camp, a joint practice, and two preseason contests under the Raiders' belt. As we sit, one preseason game left, and what did I say, 23 days away from week one of the NFL season. What is your biggest concern as it stands today for the Silver and Black?
30: Well, going back to Kubiak, the special teams, he's like, oh, that is definitely a problem. The amount of penalties, that's something that's been happening the last two preseason games, and that is something I'm going to have to figure out real quick. So I think that's of concern for sure. It's the first time in a while where you feel more comfortable watching the Raiders offense versus the Raiders defense. Granted, we aren't seeing the full start. It's so difficult to make these predictions when you aren't seeing your starting guys out there week in and week out, and that's not, you know, obviously we're not seeing that right now in preseason play. But I do think that the defense is still in question to me a little bit more so over the offense. But I mean, when you watch practice, you see them taking it really, they are conditioning before practice, they're conditioning after practice. Like, Max Crosby's got them in check, especially after practice. They were conditioning the other day. So, and I, of course, I'm not there in Houston, so I can't comment on exactly what it was looking like there this week. But I think for the first time in a while, you feel a little bit more comfortable as to where the offense is at versus the other two phases. What are your guys' thoughts?
3: Yeah, it wasn't It didn't look very good on Tuesday, but I kind of expected that. I mean, you're talking about a team in Houston that's a three-time playoff team, 3 years straight in the playoffs. Thinks that they have Super Bowl aspirations, and the Raiders are what they are. They're a rebuilding team, so you know there was no real surprise about that. Just a gentle reminder that the Raiders still have a ways to go, and in that way, I think it was for sure beneficial. If you're Clint Kubiak, though, you used Tuesday to play your starters, kept them in bubble wrap in the game yesterday. But as they start thinking about San Francisco 49ers next week, what would you do in terms of playing time for your starters, or would you just say no? I'm not gonna play them.
30: Well, that's another good question, Benny. I would say, I throw them out there for a little bit. I mean, if definitely for at least I would say, oh God, that's a good one. I would say give them a quarter. I think get them warmed up, get them some reps. But I don't know. I mean, I don't feel very confident in saying that with a Brock Bowers. I don't know if we're going to see a Brock Bowers out until the regular season. So I think maybe it's, you know, you get Kirk out there for a quarter. You get the starters out there who, I don't know. That's a good one. I'm going to have to think on that one, Vinny. I do think you get your starters out there for at least for a quarter.
20: So in this regard, regardless of quarterback, when you take a look at the Raiders offense and the offensive line, as well as the running game over the past two preseason games, do you see progress from this point last year?
30: 100%. 100%. I think, I mean, it's, again, all of this is, it's hard to tell until you really, you get the first four games of the regular season under your belt.
20: Mm-hmm.
30: But I do think that the overall vibe of the team is, and again, there was nothing wrong with last year. I mean, I loved how Pete Carroll and the whole coaching staff, the way that they got Raider Nation to rally around the team throughout this period of time. I mean, there was open practices every day. There were, I mean, the marketing to get Raider Nation behind the team last year was really top notch. But, you know, I, at the same time, I like how this training camp and this preseason, the Raiders feel like they have just taken this so seriously. And while, yes, they've had their open practices and they're catering to the fan base, I think that it's very clear that they know what they need to do right now. They're in a time of desperately trying to turn one of the most historic blue blood franchises around in the NFL. And you can just feel that. You can feel that from top to bottom.
2: Alex Eshelman with us here in the Morning Tailgate. Just a few more. Alex, as we continue to ride the momentum train that is training camp with certain players, and, you know, it's not always linear, right? It's not always up and to the right for every single guy. There's ups and downs. We saw with Fernando last night. We saw with Malik Benson a couple drops, a guy that was a standout in training camp. One guy that has steadily climbed seems to be Mike Washington Jr. And I think we all understand that Ashton Gentry is him on this team. But the fact that Mike Washington Jr., a day three draft pick, has been popping the way he does, it feels almost absolute now that he has carved himself a role in this offense. How do you put into perspective what he has done this training camp and what do you think he's going to mean to this team come regular season?
30: You just got to, I mean, hats off to Mike Washington Jr. I mean, it's really he's the type of storyline that any football fan, you know, whether you're a fan of the Raiders or not, that is the type of storyline that you want to see come out of training camp. And, you know, you mentioned it, Vince, but, you know, being a fourth rounder, on the third day he was picked, you can imagine the type of chip on – all these guys have a chip on their shoulder, but you can imagine the type of chip on – his shoulder that Mike has. And I certainly, you're right. Yeah, of course, Ashton Gentry is the guy. But, you know, I think one of the most exciting things about this training camp is the looks that all of the receivers have gotten, you know, along with Mike Washington. Dylan Labe had a great showing. You know, Jack Besh, well, it wasn't last night, it was the game before. There's a lot of talent when it comes to the receiving room, both, you know, in the running back, tight end, wide receiver side. So it's going to be exciting. Once it, and hopefully it is for the Raiders, but once it becomes a well-oiled machine, I think they're going to have a lot of different weapons that they can throw to.
2: KTNV joining us here on the Morning Tailgate. Storyteller extraordinaire on an off day, jumping on with us here on the Morning Tailgate. Alex, we always appreciate you. Thanks so much. We'll do it again next week.
30: Thanks, gang. Excited to have you back in Houston.
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12: 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Back out to the phones. Let's try this again. Raider Mike, are you with us here on the tailgate? Good morning.
13: Am I here, Vinny?
12: There you are.
14: Loud and clear.
13: Here we go. Here we go.
12: We're preseason for everyone. Preseason for everyone.
13: Well, you know, My concern now is the Blazers going to get

0: move to Vegas because this maniac from the North Carolina, where I'm at, I don't, no more comments there, but I'm concerned there. Anyway, my fellow Doug Benson, dude, that's the worst sin. You know, if that happened in the 70s, Freddie Belinikoff would rub, stick them all over you. And make sure you made that catch. But there's a couple drops. So anyway, concentrate, bro. We're good. Fernando, he's a rookie. The speed is different. Completely different. And he's going to learn that immediately. He's a thought. So it's not college anymore. Fernando! So, you know, he'll figure it out. I'm fine with it. Cousins is going to start. Fernando's not ready. It's just the way it is. Now, what I do see with Meyer and Bowers and those two running backs. Hey, Benny B, you there?
1: I am, for sure.
0: Hey, did you go talk to my boy Jeremy Green when you went to draft in Pittsburgh?
1: No, I was not able to do that.
0: Well, no. The guy predicted Mike Washington Jr., a first round.
1: No. It was just, I mean, it's really busy at those situations, so I just did not get a chance to do that.
0: Oh, I know. You wouldn't even go out to dinner with me, Ben.
2: What?
1: You didn't call. Whoa. You didn't call.
0: Oh, I don't have your number. I better get it now. Anyway,
1: that's true.
0: This is going to be a 12 and 13 personnel team. We got Meyer and Bowers. They're just badasses. And Washington is proving over and over that he's just as badass as Genty. We're going to punch people in the face that way. Stooks over McDonald, I got a little worried, but, you know, it is what it is.
2: All right, Mike, give us a good one.
3: What? Yes! My book!
4: Friend Mike, how does he do that? How does it just completely go out? He reaches such a decibel level. It's so loud.
5: The phones, you hear the system, nothing. Can't take it.
4: And don't feel bad, Ray and Mike. Vinny doesn't have dinner with us either. He's super rude. he's not wrong, though, with Malik Benson, right? Like, in terms of not just drops, but drops on third down that move the chains. I mean, literal drive stoppers, killers, however you want to describe it. And, again, I think it was just so almost jarring, right? Because, I mean, we haven't seen the ball hit the ground when a pass is made to Malik Benson this entire summer, this entire offseason.
5: The offense has been relying on him to move the chains and to make big plays.
4: A little bit. A little bit, specifically with Fernando. So that's why it was jarring, not just once, but twice. And you could see him react, I think, especially after the first one. Like, he slams his, you know, hands on his helmet, like, and that's where you want to see, all right, bounce back. And then it happens again, and you're like, okay, you know, it was punched out, but still, that's the margin of error in the National Football League that they're learning in real time. So that's why I sit there and say, I was a bit perplexed last night, but I'm a bit torn today, Vinny and Clay, when, you know, starters need to get run. These young guys that apparently are going to be relied upon need these reps, need these experiences now. So you have less of them in the regular season. We'll continue to get your thoughts, your calls on the Morning Tailgate, Raider Nation Radio 920, hour number 3 on the way.
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7: Sunday through Friday, that is the airport tunnel. Northbound and southbound tunnels will be reduced to 2 lanes daily from 5 a.m. to midnight. Overnight, both directions will be reduced to 1 lane. That's from midnight to 5 a.m.
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10: Hour number three here on the Morning Tailgate, Raider Nation Radio 920, the flagship for the silver and black. Vince Sapienza, Vinny Bonsignor, and Clay Baker coming alive from Las Vegas to Houston on what is a victory Friday for the Raiders. Coming out on top against the Houston Texans, 22-20, comeback fashion, 19 points scored in that second half. Aiden O'Connell, the 1 yard quarterback sneak in the final 9-8 seconds of the game to deliver the Raiders their first preseason win in 3 years.
11: Thank you.
10: Snapping an 8-game winless streak in exhibition contests. 702-365-9200 is the number. The question we're asking, your takeaways from preseason game number 2. How does your outlook on Fernando Mendoza change, if at all? Did you see progression? Regression? Status quo. What did you make of one Fernando Mendoza? We're going to hear from Super Bowl champion Chris Thomas here in about 10 minutes' time. Unnecessary Roughness is on, and Raider Nation Radio's Q Myers set to join us as he's touching down, Clay. He's getting back from Houston.
12: This Raider crew, Raider Nation Radio crew, is in the air, landing, getting ready to hit soil in order for the content today. JT the Brick will be live from 12 to 2 and Q Myers 2 to 5. Let's go.
10: So we'll be catching up with Q, get his perspective as he's had a night to now marinate on what he saw and what he took in. Raiders head coach Clint Kubiak is set to meet with the media via Zoom coming up at 10 a.m. our time. And so a lot to, again, as we said, unpack. We're probably not going to get to everything from preseason game number 2 today because the big topic of discussion is Fernando Mendoza, Clint Kubiak's decision to rest the starters. And Clint Kubiak was asked specifically about the defensive starters getting some time to rest. Here's what he had to say.
13: Yeah, well, that was the plan all along. You know, when we have those joint practices, they get so many reps. That joint practice is the game, and that's, the guys understood that going in, and that's how we decided to play.
10: So that's topic number one, the decision to rest the starters on both sides of the ball, really. And then again, the other topic that again, you have seen time and time again this morning and last night, Fernando Mendoza's pick 6, a learning lesson in a learning curve in the harshest way possible, a 80-yard pick six. Here's Clint Kubiak's reaction to the pick six and Fernando.
13: Yeah, the response doesn't – that doesn't – that's who he is. I think the defensively they covered the play really well, and the backer did a great job stepping in front of our check down. I got to go watch it. But, yeah, the response is what we come to expect from him.
10: So that's Clint Kubiak talking about Fernando Mendoza and the response that his young quarterback had following that pick six, six straight completions. Again, five drives worth of work, 8 of 15, 86 yards, leading the offense to just 3 points on the day. But again, as we've noted, a couple drops here and there. Obviously, that pick six made for an up and down day, but as I continue to call it, progression. Vinny?
0: And I completely agree. There was nothing that I saw last night that would make me worried. It was a mistake. It happens in football. Kirk Cousins threw a pick six at the very end of Tuesday's practice. Kirk Cousins has thrown pick sixes in his career, well into his career. Matthew Stafford has thrown pick sixes. I mean, there was a couple of years ago he threw like back to back pick sixes, touchdowns, interceptions. It happens to the best of them, and it happened to Fernando Mendoza. What I liked and really was focused on was the response immediately afterwards, and he didn't miss a beat. He came right back out on the field. He ended up completing six straight passes. Like we've mentioned, didn't get a lot of help from Malik, and that's going to happen too. And by the way, for Malik, I'll say this. The first one was an egregious drop. The second one was a really good play by the cornerback. I mean, you got to learn when you get your hands on the ball, you got to get your hands on the ball and make sure that you have a tight grip on that. But there's also players that are taught to do exactly what that defensive back did, punch it out. And that's what happened. So I wouldn't classify that one as a drop. I would classify it as a learning experience for Malik that, catch the ball, secure it, just hold on to it because somebody's going to take a swipe at it. And that's exactly what happened. So it was really just one drop by Malik. The other was really a good play by the cornerback or defensive back and very unfortunate for Fernando and for Malik.
10: Up on the text line, East Oakland Raiders says, what up, tailgate? Three takeaways, both lines on both sides, a bit scary depth-wise. Two, Kirk needs and will be starting quarterback as of now. Mendoza needs to keep grinding. And three, Tokyo Toe, a good story, but he is not who he was. Who has Carlson's number? We need to get him on speed dial. Don't know why they didn't re-sign him. He's not going to break the bank, but as always, go Raiders. Tough night for Kansei Matsuzawa, the Tokyo Toe. Two extra points missed. This comes on the heels of a missed field goal against the Cardinals as well as a botched kickoff. Tough stuff for him. Matt Gay, I mean, I think that competition is now over, right? Matt Gay hit his 52-yard field goal yesterday. His kickoff was fine, the one we saw. I don't know how else to dig into that one other than I this feels pretty one-sided.
12: When you're the Lou Groza Award winner in college, you're the best kicker, right? And you feel like that will easily translate to the NFL. That is not so. There are so many factors that go into it. And for Matsuzawa, it's one of which he wasn't able to put it all together so far in this portion of the year. And maybe he needs a little more time. But either way, time's ticking for him on the Raiders when you're not able to hit two extra points in the preseason.
10: Yeah,
0: I think it's almost a guarantee that he ends up on the practice squad. That was the plan all along. Nobody's going to, claim him off of waivers. Unless he was, kicking 70-yard right. field goals during the preseason. It was a very safe bet that he was going to get through waivers. They were going to put him on the practice squad. That was the plan all along. I would be surprised if that doesn't continue to be the plan. And even if you don't feel if something were to happen to Matt during the course of the season, if you don't feel good about Special K replacing him during the season, that he's not quite ready, there's plenty of kickers out there that you can bring in for a week or two or whatever the case might be, veteran kickers that you have a little bit more confidence in to fill that role on in a short period of time. There's still something there with him. I think it's just him making that adjustment to the NFL. There's, you know, it's a big new world for him, and he hasn't handled it well, but that doesn't mean that he eventually won't. So I think in one way, you know, not that you want to see a kid struggle or anything like that, but I think he's going to end up exactly where he was going to end up anyway, and that's on the Raiders practice squad and honing his skill and being somebody that hopefully could pay off down the road.
11: Anthony from Vegas, our special teams weren't bad. They were terrible. A mess of penalties, missed tackles, bad kicking, and terrible field position. Good, though, to get the win. Raider Sean says, good morning, gents. It was a good win, but in my opinion, I think Clint Kubiak set Mendoza up for failure putting that line out there. Pressured a ton. Penalties, just bad. Meredith, not good. Could have gotten our franchise quarterback injured. Gage says Fernando regressed from last week. Looked very pedestrian. If he plays next week, we need progress. His game was average at best after his pick six. Again, that's where I'll just agree to disagree. I don't see it as regression whatsoever with Fernando.
12: Well, I think we all kind of knew that there would be a pick six coming. You know, there's going to be moments of strain. That's how rookies are, introduced into the league. They no one's ever going to be perfect coming into this portion of the season as a rookie quarterback. So we have to kind of condition ourselves for looking and gauging progress in different measure instead of just somebody that's going to have a perfect rating and be throwing touchdowns all over the field.
0: Going into last night's game, full disclosure, I'll peel the curtain back a little bit. Vince knows a little bit of this as well. Anyway, at the California Post, you know, we put a coverage plan together going into a game, especially a game that starts at 5 o'clock, and you're starting to talk about deadlines and things like that. And one thing that one part of the plan was, hey, if something significant happens, an injury, or something newsworthy, be ready to write it real quick, and we'll post it, during the game. You know, it doesn't have to matter what the final score was and everything like that. And what I suggested was, no doubt, and I'll be ready at a moment's notice, but also if a big play were to happen. And, my editor was like, yeah, it's preseason, a big play. I go, look, if Fernando throws a big 70-yard touchdown pass or there's a pick six, it's going to be news. And so he's like, good point. It is the first pick overall. And so, not that I expected anything like that to happen, but I was prepared for something like that to happen because it does happen. And that isn't regression. I mean, every time Patrick Mahomes has thrown an interception, is that a regression or is it just football? Right? I mean, we're talking about great quarterback. Go look how many times Matthew Stafford, you know what? You may know better than I do, Clay, because, with the connection to the Lions, but he's thrown plenty of pick sixes over his career and he's still the reigning MVP, right?
12: It took him years to hone his craft.
0: Not only that, I mean, but he was, to me, he was exactly. But he was also a championship caliber quarterback pretty early on. He was just not on very good teams. He goes to the Rams and, he's now being surrounded by players that, compliment him in a way that wasn't always the case with the Detroit Lions. But that's to me, that's almost beside the point. Even today, as a finished product, he still throws pick sixes, as do all quarterbacks in the NFL. It's just part of the other teams are really good too. So that doesn't mean you've regressed. It just means you made a mistake in that particular moment. And the key has always been, whether it's for Matthew Stafford, Patrick Mahomes, Josh Allen, who, by the way, turned the ball over, three or four times in the AFC Championship game. Did he regress or did he just have a bad day that day, right? Or is anyone talking about him like, oh, my God, I wonder if he's regressed and if we're not going to see the same job? No, they're talking about the Buffalo Bills as being a Super Bowl contender because they've got the best quarterback in the NFL probably. So, anyway, I'm on a little bit of a soapbox here, but we can't take every good or bad like he's there. Oh, he's just taking a step back. It's just all part of the learning curve and the development process, and you're just going to have to accept that there's going to be good or bad, but that doesn't mean he's taken a bunch of steps forward and then fallen way back. You can't live on that roller coaster ride, and he certainly can't live on that roller coaster ride.
11: And it seems as if he is not, which is the best news of it. Jimmy in Vancouver says, good morning. Vince, Vinny, and Clay, I totally agree. The starter should have played at least one more series in the last preseason game. Now, from last night's game, I love the resilience, mental toughness the boys showed. It showed us that they are on the right path by creating healthy culture, tough character. I'm concerned about the dumb penalties, the place kicking. If anything happens to Gay, we're in trouble. You think they should sign Carlson or at least bring him in on a tryout, Jimmy, in Vancouver? Well, I don't think they would need to try out Daniel Carlson. I think Daniel Carlson is as known a commodity as there is in terms of kickers in the NFL. And if something were to happen, I mean, it's an easy connection to make, right? So we'll kind of wait and see on that. Fred, I'm happy with Fernando Mendoza's performance. Just wish he played with the ones. Disappointed with Benson's drop, concerned with linebackers, backups in case of injuries, dissatisfied with Kuntz, and mad at rookie McCoy for stupid penalty, also special teams penalties, concerned overall, good comeback by OC, very happy with all the running backs. I will agree with most of that, except I don't agree with the McCoy. I don't think that's a penalty, and I'm just going to sit on that hill and disagree with it until I'm blue in the face. I think that is a ridiculous call, and I think that is not the basis of why that penalty is there. That's just me. So I'll get off that soapbox for now. In terms of the backup linebackers, I thought Cody Lindenberg had a tougher day compared to the one we saw against Arizona, right? Like in Arizona, I saw Cody Lindenberg kind of getting in those gaps and those running lanes, making those tackles. He's going to have a tough time with Houston, especially with the ones in there. So, again, in terms of Cody, who seems to have taken a big step from year one to year two, there's also the caveat that he has not played a lot of quote-unquote football because he didn't play a single snap on defense a year ago. So I don't want to say there's a learning curve for him, but as a late-round pick a year ago that was fighting to make the team, carve his way out on special teams, you know, stepping up to a bigger role as that backup guy behind essentially N'Kobe, because Cody is the green dot with those twos, and N'Kobe is the green dot with the ones, obviously. So obviously step up for him, maybe not the best day, but, You are a little bit thin at that linebacker core if Quay and or N'Kobe go down. I mean,
0: I think Lindenberg would step right in. I really believe that.
11: I like it.
0: I really believe it. Mm-hmm. I love what I'm seeing from him. Big, athletic, smart. He plays sideline. That guy's gonna. I think he has a future.
11: Beautiful. 702-365-9200. Get to more of your thoughts, but joining us now, Super Bowl champion,
14: Chris Thomas.
11: Fusion Odyssey's own,
14: Chris Thomas.
11: Life coach,
14: Chris Thomas.
11: Football aficionado,
14: Chris Thomas.
11: He is Chris Thomas. And CT, good morning. Welcome back. I want to jump right into the conversation. You obviously saw the Fernando Mendoza performance. As somebody who's been in those locker rooms, been through highs and lows, seen quarterbacks good and bad, good moments, bad moments. If you're one of those guys in the locker room, how are you looking at Fernando Mendoza today? Good morning.
15: Good morning. Well, I'm loving what I'm seeing out of Fernando. I thought he played outstanding. I really did. Everyone could sort of say he needs to clean some stuff up, and I'm sure he's going to be very critical of himself, as any great quarterback would be. But, you know, you look at that one interception that he threw. Should he throw it? That can be argued. But when it's all said and done, I think it was more of a miscommunication, as I looked at it a few times, than it was him making a bad decision. I think he thought that M-Dub was going to stay where he was, and he decided to move a little bit. And so he threw where he thought he was going to stay instead of where he was going. And, you know, you never planned it being a pick six, but it was. So you live and you learn. Outside of that, he made some really big throws, showed a really strong arm. The one to Jalen Naylor, the first reception he had that he threw behind the linebacker, was awesome. Had another one to the left side. I don't know. It might have been Malik Benson who caught it. Mm-hmm. That was a deeper throw on a 3rd and 7, I think, or a 2nd and 7. Just good decision making and when to drop the ball down, when to look downfield. He even threw a couple into the dirt. I think maybe one where he just knew nobody was open, so he made the right play and not forcing something and not taking a sack. the one sack he did have, you know, there's nothing he could do about that. That guy just beat his offensive lineman, and before he could even turn his back around, the guy was in his face. So, and I also love the play calling. I think the play calling was fantastic in just keeping the defense off balance and giving him a chance to drop balls down and not force everything downfield. So, yeah, I mean, that one drop on Malik Benson, that would have kept that drive alive on that out route. That was a great throw. Couldn't have thrown that any better. And just his poise, you know, we talked so much about him never going under center in college. And I don't know. I think it's made to be a much bigger deal than what it is. He's a smart guy. I don't think it's a huge adjustment if you put some time into it. You know, when he's a big guy, so you can see over the line. So that's not an issue in terms of pulling back from the offensive line. But more than anything, I just love his whole approach to the game. Like, his approach is so good. He's so cerebral and he's so balanced. And for him, it's because he's got such a strong faith in God that I don't think he really plays to impress anyone. I don't think he plays to live up to some expectation. I truly feel like he plays to honor God. And because of that, for him, he's so balanced. And I think, you know, that's going to serve him so well throughout his career. I think that that's going to be one of the major reasons this guy becomes an extremely good quarterback in the NFL, because I don't think anything's going to be too big for him. And I don't think, like, anything's going to become too heavy for him if things don't go his way for a stretch of time. I think it's just going to keep such a positive, good outlook about it that he's going to recover and he's going to have himself a lot of success. So I love it. I thought he played really well in game one, and I thought he looked really, really good in game two. So I'm super excited about him for sure.
0: Chris, you mentioned the resiliency. You mentioned the you know, the balance that he has in his life, obviously, being you know, faith-based, all of those things. I mean, I almost look at it as one of his superpowers, and I don't think that I'm wrong to couch it like that, because it is so important in life, and you know, in the NFL, which is what we're talking about. To be able to have that kind of balance and have that kind of foundation, because you're going to be dealing with ups and downs nowhere more than at quarterback, which is so pronounced, so in everybody's face, so talked about, videoed, all of that type of thing. When you do think about what I consider a superpower, am I off base to say that when you're talking about a quarterback's traits, that's one that is absolutely just as important as arm strength and everything else?
15: Oh, unequivocally, yeah. And it's so funny because we kind of talked about it last week with JPJ and, you know, just dealing with anxiety and the pressure these guys feel and the business being potentially overwhelming at times, you know, and trying to hold on to living the dream and trying to hold on to a starting spot and, you know, trying to just hold on to a roster spot or whatever it is. And it's like, you have to have something that keeps you stabilized. You really do. And it's interesting because everyone out there wants everyone to feel like football's their life, and every waking moment of their life has to be spent on, like, how do I be great so I don't let every Raider fan down? You know what I mean? Or fanatical fan down across the league. It's like every person out there watching the game who's a fan of the Raiders, like, wants every guy to carry this enormous weight. And it's like, one, that's not their role or not their responsibility. They don't owe that to you. They owe it to the organization to give their best effort, which is imperfection, you know, but having brilliant moments enough that they could be very relevant and creating success. But with that said, you know, not the average person doesn't go to work and have to deal with, you know, the potential pressure of playing in the NFL and what comes with that. So to have that foundation, especially in a position of leadership, that can really permeate a locker room and really have a positive influence on other guys and helping them stay balanced, right? You just threw a pick and you're not flying off the handle. There's no helmet flying off the sideline. You're not kicking the Gatorade, you know, canister over or whatever. You're just staying balanced and nothing's too big for you. And again, I think when guys see that, it gives them a lot of confidence in your ability to rebound from stuff like that and create sustainable success. So it can't be quantified. I mean, you have to have that. I had that during my time in the NFL. It's what allowed me to continue, you know, fighting for an 8-year NFL career and overcoming moments that were pretty overwhelming at times. And clearly he has it. I mean, I don't see Fernando ever not smiling and Fernando ever not having the most positive outlook, because again, I don't think he plays to, like, prove anything. I think he wants to do amazingly well for this organization that hasn't done well for a long, long time. I think he wants the fans to be able to take great pride in being a Raiders fan, but I don't think he feels like I have to do this. It's my life or else. I think he lives for God and, you know, he wants to honor God in the way that he does what he does. And that's enough for him. And he'll never lose sight of that. So I know I can't, you can't quantify that, V, at all.
12: You know, you spoke about the play calling. Many people feel like in preseason it's going to be very vanilla offenses, but from what I've seen is that this has not been vanilla. It feels like we're getting a taste of what Kubiak is looking for, and Fernando is meeting the challenge because he's getting the kind of throws it and getting the kind of calls that you might see during the regular season.
15: Yeah, and you know what, CB, I think it really shows like where his strengths are. I think his strengths are, you know, being a guy who can, you know, read defenses and go through his progressions, you know, and again, not force things downfield and already have an idea beforehand where he might be going with his first or second read. I think that he's got a really good feel about that because, again, he's very cerebral and he's very level-headed about it, and I think he understands what the game is. So I think he comes in already with that advantage, to be honest with you, very much like Kirk Cousins, you know, and the fact that they don't have a number one, you can argue Brock is that guy, but I mean, you know, we all know what I'm talking about, a number one wide receiver, clearly. The fact that they don't have that, I think it's going to be critical for Kirk Cousins and for Fernando, should he ever have to play this year, to really be able to go through progressions and make the right reads. And I think that's a big part of Clint Kubiak's offense too, like not forcing it to one guy, like make the right decision. And both those guys, I think, are built to do that. You know, I've been pleasantly surprised, not even, I don't know, surprised the right word, or just excited about Mike Washington. I mean, M-Dub is like proving to be such an invaluable piece to this offense. And I think what Clint Kubiak wants to do, when they drafted him, I think he hoped for that two-headed monster he had in Seattle with Kenneth Walker and Zach Charbonnet. And Mike Washington is proving that together with Ashton Jeanty, he could have that 1-2 punch all over again. I mean, if this, you know, revamp line can elevate and do what they're supposed to do, I mean, this rushing attack could be the reason, way more than the passing game, that they have an exorbitant amount of success this season and surprise a lot of teams. So, like, I'm loving the way that he's looking. I think he's going to be a huge asset this year if the line can do what they're supposed to do. But, yeah, I'm excited about the way it's looking so far. And what a great comeback, too, with the third-string guys.
12: It's Chris Thomas, former Super Bowl champion with Fusion Odyssey. And, of course, go on Instagram at Chris47Thomas and see the great work that he does with student-athletes, amateur athletes. And he's the sports whisperer. Go online, Instagram, Chris47Thomas. We appreciate it, Chris. We're out of time. We're up against it. Let's do it again very, very soon. And we'll get more thoughts on the progress of what this offense is beginning to look like with Fernando Mendoza. Thanks again, man.
15: All right, my friends. Have a great weekend.
12: Thank you, CT. In fact, coming up next, we will go to Q Myers. Boots on the ground back in Vegas from his sojourn in Houston, covering the Raiders joint practice and preseason against the Texans. We'll talk to Q coming up next here on Raider Nation Radio 920.
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32: Yeah, I think, well, first is always trusting the offensive line and having that communication with the offensive line. They need to trust you to make the right checks, and they need to, and we need to trust them to protect, which you do a fantastic job at. And so, and it's also for me to work on my pocket movement, and Coach Kubiak, Coach Janoke, and Coach Sullivan, we've identified that I need to work on my pocket movement a little bit. Maybe stepping up in the pocket, maybe stepping side to side to get, to gain a little bit more time and try to best serve my teammates and offensive linemen.
10: That's one Fernando Mendoza. You're never going to get this guy to say a bad thing about a teammate. Even when there's five guys on the offensive line beaten by a three-man rush, he says, it's just a good opportunity for me to use my feet. You know, work on my pocket presence a little. I mean, the guy's unbelievable in terms of you're never going to hear him throw anyone under the bus. It's just, it's in the self-awareness and the constant just understanding betterment is second to none. Speaking of betterment.
0: I do think he said there was a miscommunication with Mike and he was being honest about it. Maybe there was, you know, what we thought was just a really bad throw might have been more on the running back right there. So, you know, and I don't know how to always take that. I mean, I feel like if that's the truth, that should be explained. I this whole thing where everybody's got to take the blame all the time, you know, mm-hmm. when actually it might have been something more to it than just me making a bad throw, or from a wide receiver's, perspective, I ran the right route, he threw the wrong pass. Like, where do we draw the line, with the honesty of it and just saying, and if you are actually honest about it, you know, referring to it as throwing somebody under the bus?
1: That's a fair question. Well, we've got,
0: because he said it. That's what he said.
1: Fair question. We've got more questions. Yep. And joining us now from Unnecessary Roughness, Locked On Raiders, Raider Nation Radio 920, a man who is a traveling man on this day. Incredible work over there in H-Town. Q Myers, you, Brandy, JT, and I guess we'll include Vinny. The whole Raider Nation Radio.
0: You don't got it. All good.
1: Great work this week in Houston. Q, good morning. I know it was a late night, early morning. We appreciate your time as you get ready for your show from 2 to 5 today. But I do want to get your perspective now that you've had a moment to sleep on it and enjoy the world of traveling. How do you look back on this week for the Raiders and the work they put in Houston?
2: I think it was telling. I think it was a good learning experience for them. I think it gave them a good early on measuring stick of where they are, where they want to be, things that they can do better, and realize that what they do well at practice and we see, and it looks really good, like the coverage in the secondary or a wide receiver that's shining. You know, when you go up against someone else that you don't know their tendencies, you start to realize that, okay, well, maybe we're not really as good as we are. You know, they always say it's never as good as it is, or it's never as good as it looks, and it's never as bad as it looks. I think that the Raiders understand that there's a long way to go. They've got a really good test by a team in the Texans that are deep defensively. They're not just first team deep. They're second team, third team deep defensively. And so I think that really helped them understand where they are at this stage of the day, you know, as far as their offense goes and their skill position players. And then defensively, I think they realize, like, hey, we need to figure out how to shore up the run. We need to make sure that we're better on third and long. Somebody name anyone, not name Max Crosby, has to find out how they can get some pressure on the quarterback. Like, those are all teachable moments. And if you're going to learn those things, I'd rather them learn it in August than, you know, mid-September or mid-October when you're 0-3, 0-4, and all of a sudden fingers start getting pointed at each other.
0: Look, I know we're going to talk a lot about Fernando Mendoza, and rightfully so, but I felt like we saw some progress with the defensive secondary. It might not have shown up in the stats, and especially in Jamaad McCoy's case. I was sitting right next to Q, and there were a couple of times where, like, he was right there. I mean, that was just a really good NFL pass, and sometimes yeah. You just have to tip your cap. But between he, Massis, and Stukes, I felt like it was a much better night last night than compared to against the Arizona Cardinals. What are your thoughts?
2: It seemed like they were getting more confidence, and that's where the better night will come from, is that they're trusting their eyes, they're trusting their technique, they're trusting what they've been working on, right? I mean, it seemed like last game against the Cardinals, they were trying not to make a mistake. This time they're like, oh, wait, it's just football. Let's go ahead and let it rip. Let's go out there and do what we know how to do. We've been trained to do. And, you know, this is how we go execute. McCoy, like you said, a couple times was right there in coverage, and sometimes a catch happens, and like you said, it happens. And so, all right, good on good. You won that one. That's fine. I'll get it back. Now, he can't go and make a dumb mistake and get a 15-yard penalty when they're getting off the field. Like, you can't do that. And even though I think it was a weak penalty that they called, they're going to call it. So they called that, and it stopped them from getting off the field and allowed the Texans to stay on the field, and they go score some points. So those are teachable moments as well on what not to do, and I'm sure Coach Kubiak, when he speaks at 10, will probably speak on that, on the penalties. I know he was pretty adamant last night about the penalties. Those were mainly special teams ones that he was talking about. But those are the areas that I'd like to see them clean up, because they're not good enough at this stage of the game to overcome those kind of mistakes. And most teams aren't. Like, let's not make it, you know, a Raider exclusive. Most teams aren't bet okay to be able to overcome these bad, stupid penalties. But the Raiders in particular really can't right now as they're trying to build this team.
12: If a majority of the starters don't play against the Texans, what's your philosophy on starters playing in preseason week 3 against the 49ers?
2: Yeah, I don't know. I mean, Lincoln Kennedy tells me all the time, and I'm glad he does because it has to remind me because I get frustrated that we don't know this coach's tendencies when it comes to preseason because we've never seen it before. I thought it was a mistake, just to be 100% blunt and honest. I thought it was a mistake not to play the starters last night. You don't need to play Max. You don't need to play Brock. But, you know, I'd have liked to have seen Quiddy Pay out there for a little bit, seen N'Kobe Dean out there for a little bit. I know Coach said Jack Besh was out there. I didn't see Jack Besh out there, so I don't know where that came from, but, you know, maybe I just didn't see him. I'd have liked to see the offensive line out there. If you're going to put Fernando out there for a whole half, I'd have liked to see Fernando out there for a quarter, or for the starters, I mean, for a quarter, or two or three drives, whatever the case is. Like, I think that they missed an opportunity of some valuable reps against a really good team by not putting them out there. And I don't think that they're going to go on Thursday against the 49ers, only because how they've been treating preseason so far, the majority of coaches that we've seen have been treating the preseason, now that's only three games, is that second game is the dress rehearsal, not the third game. So I would be shocked to see them play on Thursday. I'm actually expecting it to be, you know, the Aiden O'Connell and Jacob Clark show on Thursday against the 49ers. And so I don't really know. I guess they're satisfied with where they're at, but I thought that they missed out on a good teachable, learnable, measuring stick where you're at moment by not playing those guys last night.
1: 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Q, did you see enough progress from Fernando Mendoza from the Cardinals to the Texans?
2: Yeah, I mean, you saw good from him. You know, I also saw that he's still a rookie and he's going to make some rookie mistakes. And I know you guys were talking about that interception that he threw, the pick six. Was that on Mike Washington? Was that on him? I think it was on a combination of the two, to be quite honest. And, you know, it's the same pick basically that he threw in practice, right? He was trying to get it to the running back, Ashton Jeanty, in practice. It goes for a pick six to Jalen Petrie. He was trying to get it to Mike Washington last night. It goes to a pick six to the linebacker. So, you know, there's just certain things that he's going to have to work on. There's obviously communication. And, again, that's why I was kind of disappointed that we didn't see some more of the starters, because that's the opportunity for you to get on the same page. Like, would it be shocking to any of us that him and Mike Washington were on the same page? No. Why? Because they don't, you know, always interact with each other and not always playing with each other at the same time. So, you know what I mean? So these are moments that you have to build on. And like I said, go up against an opponent that's not you. You know your guys. I can break down, you know, the guys that I'm going up against every single day and realize, hey, this is how I could beat Eric Stokes. This is how I could beat, you know, Jermaine McCoy. I know what this guy's tendencies are. I know that I can run this route on him and fake here and boom, I'm going to get him. But you don't know that against another opponent, you know, until you really deep dive them, study them on tape, and you know that they haven't done that just yet. So, yeah, that's what, like I said, I think that they should take every opportunity that they can to get better, every opportunity that they can to you know, just kind of sharpen the tools and try some things out here and there. And, you know, and they didn't do that last night. And again, Clint Kubiak told us that the film that he saw on Tuesday was going to determine who played. So apparently, you know, if you're the head coach and you don't play him, you were satisfied with what you saw on Tuesday.
1: Go ahead, Vinny.
0: Sorry about that. I was thinking about something along the lines of the offensive line, because when you're talking about the missed opportunity for the starters, I felt nowhere more so than the offensive line, Q, and really the defensive line as well. Stopping the run. I know the numbers, the run numbers weren't all that awful by the end of the game, but it started horribly. And who knows what would have happened had they stayed with their guys, the Texans. It could have looked really ugly. So from the offensive line not getting that opportunity and the defensive line not getting that opportunity and the run struggles, continued run struggles defending the run, what do you come away with from Houston on those three fronts?
2: Well, I just think that the defensive line has to continue to work and grind. And look, I know Max Crosby makes a big difference, but he can't be the only guy. He can't be the only guy that slows down the run. He's got to be, you know, he's got to have help. So, you know, all these guys need to continue to work on it and get better. And it doesn't look good right now, right? I mean, let's just be honest. And I know in the second half, the Raiders defense didn't you know, allow the run to be successful. They didn't allow Houston to score any points. But that also was Team 3 and Team 4 that was out there. So you kind of have to take it with a grain of salt and understand the situation and who was out there playing and who wasn't out there playing. You know, and again, it looks good. It was great to see Aiden O'Connell have that moment to drive him down the field and win the game. But, I mean, look, when you're talking about all these different units that we saw struggle, it's a struggle. This team needs to – they need to really work. They need to get better in a hurry. You know, this season looks like, to me, I've been saying a 6-win, 7-win season. I'll tell you, at halftime, I was sitting there thinking maybe this is a 4-win or 5-win season. And I don't want to overreact to preseason, but it's a reality check. I mean, that's the thing about it. When you go up against someone else, it gives you the real deal in your face. Like, this is who you are right now. And I think that we could all agree, regardless of the outcome of the game, in the first half, the Raiders weren't good.
12: No.
2: It's not a good football team at that stage of the game. And so they have so much work that they still have to do. They have one more preseason game, and then it matters. And then, you know, they're obviously going to cut the roster down, and who's going to make it, who's not. I love the effort. I love the fact that those guys didn't say, hey, we're down 20-3 at halftime. We're going to just hang our head and say, woe is me, and call it a day and get back to Vegas and lick our wounds. They said that we're going to keep on fighting. And some of those guys probably said, hey, man, what I saw in the first half, those guys weren't very good. I can make this roster, right? And so they went out there and they fought and they competed and they came back. And so I applaud them for that. But I mean, if we're being honest, which I'm always going to be honest about the situation, this team has a lot of growth that they need to do.
12: Mike Washington has impressed so far. What does it look like for you when you start to project into the regular season of how much usage he will be going back and forth in a duo with Ash and Jeanty?
2: Yeah, I like the duo, Jeanty and Washington. I liked it when they drafted Washington. Obviously, his big bugaboo in college was putting the ball on the ground, so security, ball security is going to be major with him. But what I have confidence in, and it's going to be the Ash and Jeanty show, and I know there's going to be people that call in and text in, and maybe they already have, that says, well, I don't know, maybe Mike Washington could be running back one. Maybe he should be the guy. He's bigger than Jeanty. Like, you'll hear every single thing, because right now it's who's having success? Oh, it's Mike Washington. Okay, so he's going to be the guy. Look, it's going to be the Ash and Jeanty show. What I feel good about with Mike Washington is that when Jeanty comes out of the game, you're not going to feel like that there's a big talent drop-off. You're going to feel like that guy can still tote the rock. That guy can still catch the ball in the backfield. He can still get you 4 or 5 yards a carry, and he still might hit a home run like we've seen him 2 weeks in a row. Now, I'll tell you, 2 weeks in a row, he got caught. Right, so he's got that breakaway speed, but he ain't got that home run breakaway speed. He ain't got that Jeanty speed, right? I mean, I know he got tripped up last night, and maybe one more step and he's gone. But he also week one, right? The defensive player had a nice angle on him and caught him. So he's not going to be the guy that just runaways and hide from you. He's quick. And, you know, he's strong, but he's not the fastest dude. And that's been shown a couple weeks in a row. But I like what he brings to the table, man. And I think that that's going to really help this running back room in general, knowing that you have Jeanty and him as opposed to Jeanty and, well, who's going to help him out if he has to get, you know, come off the field. That running back by committee could be pretty fun to see for the Raiders this year. But the offensive line's got to be putting in the work.
1: 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It is Q Myers, late night in Houston, early morning back here in Las Vegas. Q, we appreciate the time and analysis and perspective. What do you got on tap for the show tonight?
2: Man, good question. I have no idea. No, I'm kidding. I don't even know where I'm at, man.

0: to the West Coast and picking up time. So you're going back in time.
1: I was shook, man. I was so glad that was a dream, man. I just knew I was about to crash my car. I was about to be upset.
2: I think my mom has a dream book. I'm gonna see if I can figure out what that means.
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2: I'll get back to you. Q, we appreciate you nonetheless. Great work this week in Houston. We'll talk again.
1: All right, brother. Appreciate it. Thanks so much.
3: Thanks,
2: that's Q Myers. Make sure you tune in. Unnecessary Roughness today from 2 to 5 with Q Myers. And again, obviously, JT the Brick from 12 to 2 prior to that. We are going to step aside, get our final thoughts for the final sit-down, but not before Clay has a gift for you.
3: 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Premieres tonight. 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
9: 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Big thanks to all our guests here on today's program. Alex Oshelman, KTMV, Super Bowl champion Chris Thomas, Unnecessary Roughness Holmes, Raider Nation Radio Zones, Hugh Myers, and you, Raider Nation. The text line was overfloweth, so apologize for not being able to get as many as I was hoping to do so, but try and get a couple more in. Maybe one. Omar says, you know, I've been pounding the table for Mendoza to get the runs with the ones in preseason, mainly the O-line. They really need to develop that chemistry. Why not start now? Mendoza getting hammered behind that second string O-line. I want to see what it could look like behind the ones. I think every single player besides Brock and Max need run in the preseason. There's way too much work still to do on both sides of the ball. Take advantage of getting some actual playing time together, preseason or not. Omar in the Bay. Omar, I completely agree with you. I thought it was a missed opportunity yesterday. I know Q said that he doesn't think we're going to see the ones next week. I think we have to in some form or capacity outside of Max or Brock. Clay, Vinny?
10: It'll be interesting. I tend to think that ship may have sailed. Just maybe not worth the risk in the third preseason game, especially, you know, with the 49ers. You know, you got to also wonder, all right, you know, like what level of 49ers are they even going to see, right? If it's like the bottom guys that are going to be on the practice squad or not even in the league, I don't know that makes a whole lot of sense, just because you're not getting the real work, the quality work that you would want against their starters or even their second team guys. And then how does that weigh against the potential of injury? So I don't know. I'm dubious that we're going to see the starters, a week from, last night.
9: No doubt we'll continue the conversation next week. For Vinny Bonsignor, Clay Baker, I'm Vince Sapienza. JT the Brick, 12-2, Unnecessary Roughness with Q Myers from 2-5. Clint Kubiak set to meet with the media a little after the hour. You will hear from him throughout the day on the flagship for the Silver and Black, Raider Nation Radio 920. We will talk to you on Monday here on the tailgate.
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4: The Hall of Famer Shereen Williams, Pro Football Talk. 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
0: The Raiders' final tune-up before the regular season begins, and it'll be a fun one at Allegiant Stadium as the Las Vegas Raiders host the San Francisco 49ers for preseason game number 3. 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
1: I think that movie comes out at like Christmas.
2: Okay.
1: Months.
0: Did I prematurely kill off the superhero genre? Superhero movies. Is that something that I did too early?
3: Boy, you were ready to kill it too. You were ready to kill it.
0: Because I'm sick of it, Raj. I want real movies.
2: I think that they just, went a little too far over their skis in thinking that every superhero deserved a movie. Not every superhero needs a movie. Okay. These Avengers ones are good, are fine. You can do the Avenger ones. Everybody loves those. Everybody loves a Spider-Man. Everybody loves a Batman. But like,
0: what about you need more supers?
1: We didn't need a Black Adam.
2: No. We don't need all that.
1: Yeah.
0: Wasn't there a Beetle?
1: Blue Beetle.
0: Blue Beetle?
2: Yeah.
0: What was that about?
2: A Blue Beetle.
1: Actually, low-key, that one was kind of funny. George Lopez was in that, and he had some pretty good little quips.
0: But... George Lopez? Was he the Blue Beetle?
1: No. He was like the Blue Beetle's uncle. I caught it on a plane.
0: Oh, okay. All right.
2: Yeah. Like,
1: ironically,
2: not every superhero
1: I caught
2: needs...
1: it on a plane when we were coming back from Super Bowl.
0: Did you really?
1: I think
0: that's
1: so.
0: Amazing.
2: Yeah. Not everybody needs a movie or a show. Not every superhero is created equal. There you go.
0: I think you could say the same about podcasts.
2: That too. Not everybody needs a podcast.
0: Not everybody needs a podcast.
2: There you go.
1: Not everybody has a podcast.
0: Oh, he has a podcast? Really?
2: Blue Beetle?
0: You know, my favorite, before we hand it off to Jim Rome, my favorite thing is when you listen to the various apps that are out there and you hear a podcast promotion, and every podcast promotion is the same. We have the biggest guests. We have unfiltered takes.
2: Oh, yeah.
0: And then we're always being real with our listeners.
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2: and Abdallah.
0: Labor Day weekend is here, and so is football.
2: That's right, Black. Friends, great food, tailgates, and game day traditions are back.
0: And let's be honest, Abdallah, for some people, it may include marijuana. But if you're getting high, don't get behind the wheel.
2: That's right. There are a lot of misconceptions about marijuana. Some people think it makes them a safer driver or that it doesn't impair their driving. Research shows that it's simply not true. Research shows that marijuana impairs motor skills, lane tracking, and cognitive functions.
0: Other studies state that THC in marijuana also hurts a driver's ability to multitask, a critical skill needed behind the wheel.
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4: Out of the gate, JT from home today. Yes, from the mean streets of Summerlin. After I walked through the door last night at 2:30 in the morning. Wow, long flight back from Houston. Houston's farther than you think. Goodbye, Houston. It was okay. Game was fun. Oh, my God, I got a lot to tell you. Here over the next 2 hours, follow us live on X at JT the Brick. I am streaming on YouTube, where you're in my home. You're actually in my guest room. My studio is under construction. Big announcement coming up with my home studio and what we're doing there for all of our bricklayers on YouTube. JT the Brick on YouTube, where I feel good today. It's a Modelo Friday. Say it with me. Modelo, Modelo, Modelo. Yes, I will reward myself with a bucket of Modelos here in 2 hours. And I can't wait to have a Modelo. I saw Raider fans at NRG Stadium in Houston drinking Modelos. You know, those big tall boys? What are those called, 20-ouncers? I met a nice couple, a husband and wife, big listeners to the show. They watched the show, and they were going to hand me down a Modelo on the sidelines. I said, no. I can't drink a Modelo during the game. But they offered. Good to see Raider Nation on the road. We got a lot to cover today. So if you want to get in, start dialing. We'll get you up at 702-365-9200. And I want your reaction to what you saw last night in Houston. It was the Raiders' only nationally televised game of the year, which is very unfortunate. I think it's unfortunate. I think it's a slap in the face. But there's not a lot for me to fight for. What do you want me to do? Say, you want me to stand outside the NFL offices on Park Avenue and ask Roger to give us two national games when Raider Nation only won three games last year and had the number one pick? You would have thought, for all the ass-kissing the networks are doing for Fernando, that they'd want to give us some games, but maybe they realized that Fernando was not going to start this year, not going to start at all, and this is something really interesting now. When you take a look at this, that, hey man, the networks didn't believe in the Raiders, even with Fernando, number one overall. They didn't give us a national game. They gave us a game last night. And it was great. I didn't say hi, but I bumped into Troy Aikman, Jason Kelce. You know, the Monday Night Football crew was there. It was packed on the sidelines pregame. And it had the feel of a Monday Night Football game on a Thursday night preseason. And it was a real nice test run for ABC, ESPN. They're going to have the Super Bowl this year. Joe Buck and Troy Aikman and that team will be hosting the Super Bowl broadcast. So it's a big year for them. But let's get into the game. Let's get into what you saw, and let's get into some raw, honest opinions. So I flew in with the team, flew out with the team, got in there on Monday, and I got a chance to see a lot, but nothing earth-shattering. Nothing like, oh my God, I saw something I couldn't wait to tell you. I saw Tom Brady talking to Robbie Leonard for an extended period of time. I saw Mark Davis, the other owner, Egon Durbin. I saw you know, Max Crosby not playing the game, but I spent a little bit of time with Max. We had a good conversation on James Harden. I'll get to that next hour. I saw Aiden O'Connell after the game. We had a nice moment together. Really happy for Aiden. We're going to spend a lot of time today talking about Aiden O'Connell. He made a lot of money last night. As the great philosopher Randy Moss once said, straight cash homie. He made money last night on that drive. I don't know where Aiden's going to end up, but it's probably not going to be here because it's Fernando's team. This is Fernando Mendoza's team, hopefully for over a decade. So there's not a spot for Aiden if he wants to be a backup. There'll be a spot for him here, maybe, if Kirk Cousins is only here for a year. I don't know. But Aiden O'Connell made cash last night because there were several teams in the NFL that saw him go 98 yards. And again, he's playing with the threes. He's going up against the twos and threes. But Aiden O'Connell was fabulous doing what he does. Composed. A lot of teams need an Aiden O'Connell. So congratulations to Aiden and his wife because he made cash last night, either here in Las Vegas or somewhere else along the way. And yeah, people talk about his trade value. We always knew he had good trade value. Aiden O'Connell should be the starting quarterback today for the New York Jets over Geno Smith or the Arizona Cardinals over Jacoby Brissett. Period. You can debate right now today that Aiden O'Connell is better than Deshaun Watson and Shedeur Sanders. You can. I mean, that's a fair conversation. But Aiden O'Connell has been really classy with the time that he spent here. Man, I don't know of anybody who's had more coaches than Aiden O'Connell. Do you? Anybody? Can you name anybody who's had more coaches? Not only head coaches, offensive coordinators, quarterback coaches, and offensive assistants than Aiden O'Connell. You can't. You can't name one quarterback in the league who's had more coaches than Aiden O'Connell, and how has he handled it? Brilliantly. Always there. Not in the media, not complaining, in the quarterback room, prepared to play. It beat Kansas City in Kansas City. So he looked good yesterday, and hopefully he gets rewarded for that, whatever happens. But a couple of things that are going through my head, because I didn't get much sleep last night. My wife, when I got home, my wife was packing because she left today to go visit her parents in Illinois. Her parents are in their mid-80s like my parents, so she checks in on them. So I saw my wife for like 20 minutes last night before I went to bed, and I didn't get much sleep, and I got up today. We did some work here, and I just want to rip. I want to rip here for the next 2 hours and hear from people and get your opinion. So the overall grade or what the experience was in Houston was pretty good. It was pretty good. The Raiders, and there was an injury last night that I'll get to, but when you look at the stars and the people that are going to win games for the Raiders, everybody came off that trip pretty good, which is number one. The most important thing that I need to share with Raider Nation was that was a lot of work that was done with the Raiders coaching staff, the team, going up against Houston in the joint practice. And then I saw a lot of things behind the scenes that I've been seeing for close to 30 years that I really care about, how the team travels. Remember, this was the first ever road trip for Clint Kubiak as the head coach. First time he ever got on the plane, team buses, the commute, coming back at night, addressing the team after the victory. His first time. And congratulations to Coach Kubiak. That was his first win as an NFL coach. Now, it was a preseason game. It meant a lot. It meant a lot to him because his dad coached there. And he grew up spending years of his life there. That was a big deal. That was a really important deal. You saw the emotion of Clint Kubiak after the game. That meant a lot to him. He was proud of his players. And that's what I'm going to talk about mostly. On this show, I bring up the misery index. And the misery index the last couple of years has been at a 9 or a 10. Everybody's bleeping miserable. The fans are miserable. Like, everything's a bleeping complaint. And I said, we will not do that in the summer, especially on a Modelo Friday in August. This is the summer. I could give a crap that the preseason has started. This is my summer, man. I only get the summer, and then we go full balls out in September, and we don't come up for air till after the Super Bowl. So it's still the summer. Get in the pool, have your cervezas, go out to dinner, go to the lake, go to the beach, get away one more time. This is the summer. I take that seriously. So the misery index is turned off. It's not even on. misery index isn't like at a 5 or a 4. I have the machine turned off. And what I thought last night was the game started. It was an absolute dumpster fire. Dumpster fire. I did the pregame show with Matt Millen. Oh, my God. Pinch myself. Oh, my God. You know what I think of Matt Millen. Forget about him winning 4 Super Bowls. He's a broadcast legend. So Matt and I did the pregame. Q did the post. Great job as always. And so the game starts. C.J. Stroud and the ones play. Well, where are our ones? Well, wait a second. We're not playing our ones? We're the worst team in football. No, we're not playing our ones. Okay. Not playing Max? Not playing our ones. All right. So what do? They had a 3rd and 11 at midfield. They picked up a 1st down. The Raiders needed to get off the field. I opened up my phone in my notes. I'm always on my notes. And I said, bad move there. I think it was on Darian Porter. An out route, 1st down, move the chains. C.J. Stroud goes downfield. They get a touchdown. They're up 7-0. And then here is the pick 6, which I didn't think was the end of the world. But at the time, this was not good. Fernando Mendoza, who started the game, rightfully so, throws his 1st interception, and it was a big one, an 80-yard pick 6.
5: Mendoza at the Texans 25 with a play fake. Backpedaling, fires over the middle. Intercepted! Wade Woodhouse for the Texans across midfield, far sideline 40. Mendoza giving chase at the 30. Woodhouse to the 10, beats Mendoza. It's a pick 6 for Houston.
4: All right, so that was a big deal. Jason Horowitz on the call. I would have been on the call, but that was a national game, and Jason would have been on TV. But that's the way they do it there. And, you know, that was a pick 6. And when we saw this overall, I said to myself, 14-0, this is ugly. Right at that point in time, I'm thinking 30-6. I'm thinking 34-14. Oh, boy, here we go. Raider fans are going to lose their bleeping mind. I'm going to be pissed off. I got to deal with this on my Modelo Friday when I get home. I don't want to deal with this crap. Okay, I don't want to deal with this today. I have to do it. It's my job. I love my job. But I kind of wasn't into spending my Friday in August dealing with Raider Nation screaming about the Raiders getting blown out in Houston. So you get to halftime. You know, they're going to, is Mendoza going to come out and play? Probably not. They're going to go with Aiden O'Connell. The second half of that game, the Las Vegas Raiders, led by Clint Kubiak and John Spytek, busted their ass to get back into that game. They busted their ass down 17-0 with their backups. And one of the storylines that you know I like is when those guys are trying to make the team and they're playing every play like it's the last play of their life, because it might be the last play of their life. They played their ass off. They played their ass off to get back into the game. They got back into the game. So with about 6 or 7 minutes to go in the game, I grab my backpack. I go down. I don't think the Raiders are going to win. I hope they, and they're not going to win. The game's over. They're going to lose the game, but they played hard in the second half. And I get in the elevator and I go down to the locker room. I grab my suitcase out of the locker room and I'm waiting there, and there's about 5 or 6 guys and a gal who are working for the Raiders, and they have all the equipment and all the video for Silver and Black Productions. And we're looking at this big TV monitor, and the Raiders are coming back. And Aiden O'Connell's got the ball at the 2-yard line. Dink and dunk, dink and dunk, dink and dunk. Well, I'll get to that. I'll get to that in a minute. Get out of bounds, get out of bounds. Clock it, get out of bounds. Throw all the way to the goal line. Then here's the Aiden O'Connell sneak, which was big Aiden. I'm a big believer of 6-foot-plus guys. Quarterback sneaking it, not handing it off 7 yards deep. We've been terrible at that. We've had the ball at the goal line, and we've lined up guys 7 yards deep for a handoff, and they get tattooed for a 4-yard loss. Let Aiden O'Connell go win this game. Here's how it sounded.
5: They're heading towards the line with 22 seconds. O'Connell, he is at the line of scrimmage. He takes the snap. He's trying to push it into the end zone. He gets the push. Oh, he's not there. They got to unpile. No signal yet. No signal.
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4: All right, why was Jason Horowitz and Kirk Morrison so ecstatic? Why? Because they work on the team broadcast. They're calling the game, man. They want to win the game. As I tweeted out, you play to win the game. High school football, 7-on-7 flag, college football, you play to win. The Raiders came back and won that game. So I'm not planting my flag today saying greatest win. I know it's a preseason win, but they got to win in a game where they could have packed it in. Now, they're not going to pack it in because you got a brand new coach who's all ball. And if you're packing it in, he's going to see you. He's going to watch you pack it in. He's going to see your body language. Did you see the body language of the Raider players on the sideline? Mendoza, Max Crosby, Kirk Cousins, players that I still couldn't point out. If they came to my house today and they came and knocked on the door and said, JT, I'm blank from the Raiders. I don't even know who some of these players are. Never met them. They wanted to win that game, and they played their ass off to win that game. And Houston looked on in shock. They were like all sitting around. Did you see that video? You know, D'Amico Ryans and everyone's looking around going like, what the hell just happened? So that's Houston, one of the best defenses in football. Not their starters, not even their twos. Some of their twos. That's the threes versus the threes. Raiders go win the game. Incredible. So I'm in the tunnel. And please go look at it because it's getting good engagement on my Instagram, JT the Brick LV, Twitter, JT the Brick. I got my phone as they're coming off the field. Max Crosby screaming. John Spytek, high fives. Clint Kubiak waiting outside the locker, high fiving. And then Aiden O'Connell comes up and he gives him a big hug. Aiden O'Connell delivered Clint Kubiak his first ever professional head coaching win. Again, it's a preseason. Miami's going to count more. But you understand what I'm talking about. So I'm out here pounding my chest saying, man, what a great win. Oh, my God. It was one of the great moments of my career. But I will tell you, many people here, man, I care about all of you, even the trolls. I care about you. I can tell you what I saw, which you didn't see, because if you weren't there and you weren't there with me, there was genuine happiness and excitement for this team for the way they fought. And the way they came together as a team, it was a big moment. Now, I don't know what's going to happen. I don't know how many games they're going to win. But it was a big moment. And everybody was in a good mood. So here's what should have happened, or probably would have happened. Raiders don't go 96, 98 yards. They don't score. They lose the game. Everybody comes back. You know what they look like when they come off the field and down the tunnel? Head down, not a peep out of one of them. Nobody saying a word. I've been there. They just walk into the locker. The coach shuts the door. The coach gives a speech. Hey, man, we lost. Good effort. We'll see you back in Vegas. We got a lot of work to do. We got to clean this thing up. And everybody puts their heads down, runs to the showers, and tries to get on the bus and get the hell out of Houston. It was just the opposite. I'm in the locker room. They got a giant speaker. They're playing music. They're all happy. They're all high-fiving each other. That's what life is all about. Life is not a preseason game. Every day of your life should be the Super Bowl. But there are days where you got to get a little bit of good out of it. You got to wake up in the morning and not be miserable. The stock market's down. Hey, I got problems. I got debt on my credit card. Hey, someone in my family's sick, right? Oh, my God, I got two jobs. I got to get to my second job. Those are the moments I don't see enough of recently with this team. I saw it last night. Around 11 o'clock at night, midnight, Houston time, and it was freaking great. It was great to see people who make a living playing football win a game. Preseason for sure. How many times have I said that? Five? But that's what they get paid to do. And the last point I wanted to make on the game, there are going to be players on Houston and the Raiders who never play a down in the NFL. They will not make the team. They will not make the practice squad. They will not get picked up by another team. Fact, not fiction. That's going to be their moment. that's going to be the moment that they're going to say, yeah, I played for the Raiders and we won, and we won in Houston, and I was in the locker room with Fernando Mendoza as a rookie and Max Crosby, and we won that game. There's going to be players that remember that. And I just tell you to look at it that way. Treat the moment like it is. And then when the games really count, then it's going to be life or death. Then it's going to be who's making a living, who's not doing their job. But as we wrap up the month of August, here it's August 21st, enjoy what happened last night, because it was really cool to see them win. I've been to a lot of games in my almost 30 years with the team, a lot of them. I never saw a game like that. I'm dead serious. Dead serious. I've never seen a game like that. They're down 14-0 on an 80-yard pick six, and then they go the length of the field and win with 9 seconds to go. You're a Raider fan. You know more than me. You tell me a game like that. Preseason or regular season. That was a very rare game last night. You do not see games like that. And if you're a gambler, oh my God, if you're a gambler and you bet on the Raiders outright to win, I mean, I know you can't bet a lot on a preseason football game, but I think you probably enjoyed that if you bet on the Raiders to win. I had a great time. Really enjoyed it. You know, wait on the bus, get on the team plane, tried to get some sleep, didn't get some sleep. Guys are pulling out of the parking lot at 2 a.m. to go home to their families. And everybody who has a wife or children or family that went home, or if they went back to the M Resort, proud partner of the show, they were in a good mood. Now, I don't know how good of a mood they should be in, because they got hammered right out of the gate. I just gave you some fluff. I just gave you some pretty stuff. Okay, they won the game. It was great. Everybody hugs overall. There's some things we got to talk about. Number one, got to tackle better. Number two, we got to cover. We got to cover people better in the secondary, or we got to go find other guys from other teams who can cover. So let me get that out of the way. If you want to win like I want to win, I don't want to rebuild. I don't want this thing to take 3-4 years. If you want guys to cover, you might have to go find them right now. And who would that be? I talked about it with Matt Millen. I talked about it with Levi Edwards. You got to find one of the players, cornerbacks on Houston. Just an example. I'm not saying has to be Houston. You got to find a guy on the Houston Texans or the Seattle Seahawks. They got some banged up guys. The Rams, maybe the Patriots. They got Christian Gonzalez. You're not getting him. Raiders got to find a player who's going to get cut because of competition or money, who's better than everybody the Raiders have other than Eric Stokes. Now, you might want to develop Darian Porter. Good. Good. Well, Darian Porter gives up 3rd-and-11 in the fourth quarter and we lose the game. I got to take your freaking phone call on why he gave up that. I like Darian Porter. He's a former wide receiver converted into cornerback. That good size. Really good size. But the Raiders might need to go out and get some players from other teams that they're capable of getting. You can go get those guys. They're going to be available. They're going to get cut. And they're better than the Raider players currently on the roster. Not all of them, but some of them. So remember, with no Quay Walker, N'Kobe Dean, Max Crosby, Brock Bowers, Michael Mayer, right, Kirk Cousins, Ashton Jeanty, it's a completely different team. Now, that Mike Washington Jr., Mike Washington Jr., that guy can run. Oh, he's no secret anymore. Joe Buck was talking about that guy. That guy can play. He's going to be unbelievable. If he comes into the game and only gets 4 carries because Ashton Jeanty is getting 23, you think he's going to have fresh legs in the fourth quarter to move the chains? He can play. And then the wide receiver situation is an issue. It's a bit of an issue. I mean, the Raiders don't have a one. Jalen Naylor, again, he could pop from time to time. Jack Besh didn't have the game he had the first game. As Clint Kubiak said, they couldn't find him. They couldn't get him the ball. And then you look at Cedric Jackson, who can play. And it's going to be fun. Like, this time next week, we'll be talking about the roster, like who's fighting to make the team in the last game. That's always really good radio to find out how what the last roster is going to be. But remember, I am not the show of the practice squad. I am not the podcast of the practice squad. I like the guys on the practice squad, but I ain't talking about them unless they get called up to play on Sundays. This is about the team and the guys who can win, but it's an overall team. And I saw that team last night behind the scenes, up close, and how they won that game. I'm really excited about what I saw last night. You should be too. 702-365-9200. 702-365-9200. I was okay with it last night. I'm not with pom-poms. Relax. Relax. I'm not going crazy. JT, you're a homer. I wasn't even going to say blank you. I want the team to win every game. I've never wavered from the Raiders wanting to win every game they play. They won last night. To me, as a football guy, it was really unique how they won the game. I thought it was cool. I thought it was fun. I enjoyed the hell out of it, and I did not expect them to come back and win. They came back and win because Aiden O'Connell is arguably a starting quarterback in this league, and he carved up Houston, carved him up when he had to. Ben in Denver, start us off on this Modelo Friday, please, Ben.
6: Hey, JT, you're not a homer. You're the best, man. You have a good show, and you tell it how it is. But anyway, I'll start off. Congratulations to Coach Kubiak on his first win. I thought that was great. I think it was the one thing I didn't like is that I think Fernando was set up. It was almost like a setup, not for him to fail, but I mean for him not to get basically none of the old line starters. Nobody really started. I just think it's going according to plan, I guess, where, you know, he stumbled a little bit, even though he had some great throws. And so now it's like, okay, well, now we can start Kirk Cousins without the rumblings of, you know, hey, well, Fernando looked good on the second game and the first game. So it's going according to plan, I think. So, but, you know, I've heard today on some of the podcasts and some of the, you know, people saying, talking about Aiden O'Connell, and I mean, we got to put that to rest. Aiden O'Connell is at best a third stringer or a practice squad guy. I mean, so anyway, JT, that's it. See what you think about it. Thanks.
4: Yeah, I disagree with you on Aiden O'Connell. I think Aiden O'Connell could be a starting quarterback in this league. So no, I don't agree with you on Aiden O'Connell's a third string guy or whatever. Aiden O'Connell can play. Ideally, is he a franchise quarterback? I don't know. He might be. He might turn out to be. I mean, look at Trent Dilfer. Look at Jeff Hostetler. Look at other guys all around the league. Some guys didn't get opportunity early in their career, and they turned out to be pretty good. I like Aiden O'Connell. I like people that I meet and I know. I've been trying to preach this to you as long as you've been listening to me. Don't judge people that you don't know. I mean, you can criticize them if they drop a pass or they do something stupid. I mean, Jermaine McCoy getting that penalty, that wasn't smart. But judge the people you know. And I know Aiden O'Connell. I know him. He's a good guy. How do you not root for Aiden O'Connell when he gets the ball as the backup or the third string? You want him to do well. And he did really nice yesterday. I think he made a lot of money last night. Joe from Brooklyn. You've been waiting. Joe, go ahead. Joe, how are you?
7: What's up, JT? How's everything? Thanks for having me on. I'm not going to get too caught up on preseason, but listen, I would have liked Fernando to get in with the ones myself. I understand why the starting guys aren't in. I don't want any crazy injuries. I don't need our center getting hurt or, Colton Miller getting hurt or Genty. But I would like him to get some reps with the ones. Whether he gets it at practice, if he's getting them, great, you know, but he definitely, you know, definitely have to get him. Tokyo To, don't need to see any more from what I've seen. I don't even want him as an IPP player either. I mean, he tried. He's not good. Let's move on. The defense, like I said, it's going to be better. Tackling is an issue. The penalties were an issue. We have to clean that up a little bit. Listen, we're a young team. This is going to take time. Everything that Spytek has told us, he wants to build it the right way. We went from the oldest team last year with a bunch of veterans that were terrible to, one of the younger teams. Fernando's going to take his lumps, let Kirk start off, first month of the season, let him, you know, make, you know, let him do his thing. Obviously, if the record's not good, let Fernando get in then. I want him to start this year sooner than later. I want him to get, you know, his reps on film, you know. Like, even he said it yesterday, that it should have been a check down to Hayward when he threw that interception. He's not going to do that again. He's smart enough to realize that. But other than that, like the way the team, you know, came out second half, and the 1-2 punch with Jensen and Washington is going to be fun to watch this year. If the O-line can block for these guys, those two are going to be a lot to deal with. And maybe, you know, when Fernando gets in, that's going to be the plan. Run those two, and then, you know, you won't have to force things and, you know, go crazy at the quarterback position. Get that run game going. Get that O-line going. And that's it. Thanks, JT. Have a great weekend.
4: Thank you, Joe. Appreciate it. I'm going to dive into the national media opinion coming up with Fernando Mendoza. And what I was not comfortable saying on the pregame show, because the pregame show is different than this radio show. This radio show, I'm sitting with board shorts on. I'm going to jump in my pool during a commercial. This is different than doing the Raider pregame show. And believe me, Fernando was in a tough spot last night because the national media were going to rip him either way. Unless he played epic, they were going to rip him and said, oh, he played against the twos, not the ones. This was set up for him from the media perspective to fail. Not set up for him to fail from the Raiders. They're just getting him out there, getting him reps. But you knew once he threw that pick six, if he didn't bounce back as good as he did, they would have been carving him up on this Friday because A, a lot of the media hate the Raiders. B, Mendoza's a superstar and they would have been able to kind of pick at him and it would have been an easy topic for a Friday. And a lot of people are going to take the easy road out. Raider Reggie, man. Raider Reggie, you got to go to this fantasy draft party at Circa Saturday night. Black Hole, there are going to be like 500 Raider fans at an open bar. You got to get down there, man.
8: That's tonight? 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That's tonight?
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4: it's going to be a lot of Raider Nation.
8: And listen, JT, I want you to know, man, I listen as much as I can, all that I can. I'm on a pretty strict diet with how I eat right now because of medical stuff. But while I'm doing it and you taking back those Modelos, I can't drink them, so I'm always cheering you on, brother. Have a Modelo on me today. check it out, man. I'm going to keep it all positive. I'm not going crazy because they won. I am proud of them guys, second, third, fourth string guys, sticking it together. Even the defense, the offense, everybody hung in there because, you know, the defense did let some plays get by them. But they kept the score down in order for us to even have a chance. They had to keep them from scoring again. So I really love that. I'll leave it to my guy Raiders 66 on the history of the Raiders. But the Raiders have a whole bunch of those comeback games, man. That's ridiculous. But that was a great one. The two guys I got to talk about right now, and I've been having them on my mind for a while. Okay, Mike Washington Jr. At the draft, I have videotape of me reacting to us getting him, and I'm turning around looking at the fans, and nobody really reacted. And I'm like, they don't realize this dude is a beast. And now he's showing out, and I hope he rips it up this year. And another secret weapon that I'm noticing, C.N. Sloan. That kid is a miniature Max Crosby. His motor is so crazy. And if it was not for him, that interception that Devin Lafayette picked off would not have happened. It was C.N. Sloan putting the pressure on that QB, man. I love it. Raider Nation, stand up. Thanks for the information and confirmation. I will be out there tomorrow celebrating and hanging out with the rest of Raider Nation. Let's go.
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0: Again, they're out of timeouts. They're not. They're going to pass. O'Connell settles. Heading to the end zone. Brandon Johnson leaps and grabs. Oh, he's brought down at the one-yard line. On the right hash mark, Brandon Johnson made the grab. The Raiders have plenty of time. They're heading towards the line with 22 seconds. O'Connell, he is at the line of scrimmage. He takes the snap. He's trying to push it into the end zone. He gets the push. Oh, he's not there. They got to unpile. No signal yet. No signal.
1: There it is.
0: Touchdown.
1: There it is.
2: Jason Horowitz, Kirk Morrison on the call. Jason's very good. Very good. When you're talking about a third string or a fifth or seventh wide receiver making a catch in the air like that, that is not easy to do. Great job by the gentleman who called the game. We're going to get to Clint Kubiak's press conference here in a little bit. Raider Nation Drinking Club, Thor, celebrating that preseason victory in Summerlin. Hello, Thor.
3: Hey, T, what's happening, my brother? Definitely celebrating the victory. I don't really care about the preseason outcomes except for health, but it feels great to win a game. We went to the little black hole TNBC bar spot at PT's they had, watched the first half, then Ubered home, caught the second half. We got a shot to win this game. And just to see the no quit, the heart, you got to love that. You got to. Health is wealth, and youth is like if you the youth that we have on this team can start learning how to win games, that can turn everything around, right? So that's why it's big. You want to learn how to win games, no matter who was in. I don't care. Second, these are NFL players or people who are, you know, whatever it may be. These are players, and they're out there learning stuff. I love it. And Fernando's going to learn from mistakes. Hey, he threw a pick in a preseason game that went back the other way for six. That doesn't matter. All that matters is he learns from that. I'm good with it, JT. I'm happy. And trust me, I had a lot of Modelos last night. And I'm going to have another few tonight. Let's go, baby. I'm just happy for a win, JT. And I can't wait for the regular season to start. Let's go.
2: Thank you, Thor. Good to hear from you. You know, the interception pick six, a big deal. He made a bad decision. He could have checked out, could have thrown it out to the back. He threw a pick six. He deserves criticism for that. Of course he does. But a lot of people are just looking to comment on Fernando without watching. He should have been 10 for 16 or 10 for 15. There were a couple big drops on third down, drops where Fernando threw great passes. So he should have had two more completions. I thought he played okay, well. He didn't play great, and who cares? It's a second half of preseason football, but his composure was fantastic. Raiders 66 on a Friday. Thanks for checking in.
4: Hey, JT. You know, isn't this poetic that it's, in your case, a Modelo Friday, and Modelo is known for fighting back and not quitting and being, just the heart and soul of everything? That's what this game was. I mean, it's pretty amazing. I was really disappointed, though, that first Houston drive. The tackling really, really was lacking, and especially on the touchdown run. I was like, oh, my God, you got to be kidding me. So we need to shore that up. The interception, you know, hey, I think that I felt that Washington drifted a little bit in the zone defense. It should have stayed where he was. It would have been right on the money. But, you know, after that pick, what did Fernando do? I think he completed his next five or six passes, so it was not a big deal to him. He just shoved it off like nothing, and that's the kind of kid he is, and that's what we love about him. But in the grand scheme of things, a preseason win is not a big deal. But the resilience, the heart that team showed, I mean, the big thing is that it is a preseason game, so no big deal, but these guys didn't quit. That's the thing. I think that goes back to their coach. That goes back to being a Raider. And that's what I like to take from this. They did not quit. They had no business winning that game, being down by 17 in a preseason game. They could have mailed it in, flown back home, and, you know, let's reset for the 49ers. But they didn't quit. And the comeback, and Aiden showed, you know, a lot of spunk there. I mean, he started off a little bit slow again, but when push came to shove, what was that winning drive? 90-some yards? That's amazing. No timeouts? That's what you want to see. And that's what I take away from, you know, sure, we got stuff we got to clean up. We got stuff we got to get better at. But the heart, of that team is what's going to drive them this year. And I was just so glad to see it. Thanks for the time, JT. Oh, and my buddy Reggie, I'm glad to hear that he is doing well. And JT, I don't know if you've heard it. I'm sure you have. But the song that he's got out about Fernando is really cool. I have play that as a bumper coming in. All right. Take care. Thank you for the time.
2: 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Good to hear from everyone. And remember, we have a new subscription for me on YouTube at JT the Brick, and we have a new Mendoza rant coming up if you're a new subscriber on YouTube. And I think you'll want to hear that. 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A couple of different opportunities there. Clint Kubiak spoke to the media coming off the win last night. Today, let's hear what he had to say.
1: Good morning, Coach. After getting a chance to review the film of the joint practice and the game, can you give us your assessment of those 2 days and the performance of Caleb Rogers, please?
5: Oh, yeah. Well, I'm so glad we got to practice against them. You know, that was really important for our team to spend that time in Houston and get some really good work against a different scheme and a really good coaching staff. You know, Caleb Rogers in particular, you know, he just needs to continue to get reps as a young player to improve. He has all the talent that you're looking for. We just got to keep getting him better. I like how he works. I like the kind of teammate that he is, and he has a bright future ahead of him.
6: Hey, Clint, do you feel that there's any need for Max to get any reps during the preseason, or do you feel confident that he's going to be ready to go for week one if he doesn't have any?
5: You know, I think all players need the reps. I'm not going to be giving him any, though.
7: What's been made about Kirk's veteran leadership with Fernando, but what can you say about Aiden in that regard?
5: Yeah, that's a great point. I think we've said all offseason how much we value Aiden, and what a heck of a second half. You know, he goes out and, you know, leads us to a 19-point half and, you know, 2 90-plus-yard drives in the fourth quarter. He did it with his teammates, but he was a big part of it and was very happy for him.
8: Clint, you said last night that you weren't ready to name a starting quarterback. Just wondering, after looking at the film, if that's changed at all. And secondly, your young secondary felt like they took a step forward with Jamad, Traydon Stukes, and Zeke Massis. You know, if you could just talk about the secondary and the young secondary players from last night.
5: Yeah, to the first question, I know I said it last night. I just don't think it ever benefits a player to know that have a spot secured. And if there's always a little bit of uneasiness about that, that benefits the whole team, the player and the team. As far as the secondary, you know, overall as a defense, I thought we took a step forward last night. I think we got a lot of good work in the joint practice covering, you know, some new guys. And, you know, those guys need another game under their belt against San Francisco to continue to get better.
9: Coach, just evaluating the tape as well, what were some things that you believe, you know, Fernando Mendoza can still improve on in his young career, just, you know, from that game? But also, how would you say was his mentality and just the way that he approached things even after the game, after you talked to him?
5: I think if you sat in our quarterback meeting the night before the game and listened to him go through his progressions and reads and adjustments, I was very impressed with how prepared he has made himself. That whole quarterback room, led by Coach Sullivan and Andrew, have done an excellent job of being prepared. I was pleased with watching the tape. You know, I really like what he did on third down. You know, we're only 1 of 5 on third down in the first half. However, we did drop the ball twice, and, you know, we threw one short of the sticks on third and long.

0: national media perception of Fernando Mendoza. And also, I really want to get into Aiden O'Connell and what Aiden was able to do. I thought he was fantastic in a tough spot. That's a tough spot for Aiden O'Connell. And he handled it well, like we expect him to. This is the flagship of the Raiders, brought to you by Local 872.
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6: Takes the drop, hands it off to Washington, trying to follow the blockers, bounces off to the midfield, and he's into the secondary. Washington to the 30 and just tripped up at the Texans 25. Jalen Smith tracked him down to save a touchdown, but he bounced off for 32 yards.
0: Jason Horowitz on the call. JT back with you as we're wrapping up this hour. Q Myers will join us after the following hour coming back. And everybody else, thanks for following.

0: on our social media at LV Sports Network and the new Raider Nation YouTube. If you want to go check that out, it's all there for you to subscribe. I thought the Raiders got a lot out of the trip to Houston. The star players, the future of this team, the elite players seem to all be healthy. Jackson Powers Johnson, hopefully he has a good week getting back on the field, because we've been talking about the guard position and him fighting for that position going forward. And next hour, we'll get into the red meat on Mendoza and what some of the national media is saying. Clint Kubiak is not named a starter yet. We're all assuming, I'm assuming, it's going to be Kirk Cousins. Kirk Cousins didn't play last night. He didn't throw a pick six. Kirk Cousins got a lot more experience with this playbook with Fernando Mendoza. And all indications, all of it, is that Cousins will start week one. But did he leave the door open or not? I mean, this is his style. He's a brand new head coach. He's not going to go into the bowels of Houston Stadium after a preseason game and name a starter. Okay? He's not going to do that. Will he do that in Vegas? Yeah. He'll do that after the Niner game at some point, where you have that little mini bye week after that. So there's a lot more going on. Also, next hour, I'll get into my conversation with Max about James Harden. Max Crosby was not happy with me for me going after James Harden, and he wanted to talk to me about it. And we talked about it. I'll get into that conversation coming up here in a little bit. So I hope everybody enjoyed that hour. We got a better hour, two coming up. And next week, it's alumni weekend, which is really close to my heart, as 300 alumni are coming in, many with a guest, and they'll be a part of a bunch of activations for the Raiders around town. And then they'll all be at the game Thursday night in the Winfield Club. So all your favorite alumni that can make it back will be here, and it will be a tremendous event for everybody who's in attendance. We'll all get into these injuries. There's a bunch of injuries around the NFL preseason, and that sucks. And there was a big injury last night. The Raiders all came out on the field. We'll touch on that and what that means to the silver and black. I think everything last night brought the Raiders together as a team. Every little thing brought them together as a team. And that's really important. That's really important going forward. You want to make sure that this team has moments to build on, really strong moments to build on. And I thought last night we saw a little bit of that. But man, the national media, all they want to do is talk about Fernando Mendoza. And especially when Mendoza went back to Joe Buck and said, let Mr. Buck know. You know, that was good with Aikman and Buck. Fernando is must-see TV. Must-see TV. And that's all I can say. I don't know when he's going to play, but I'm excited. I'm excited for Fernando Mendoza. And I'm excited for all of our partners who have joined us for football season again. That's a big part of what I do. That's a lot of time with what I spend. And we'll thank all of our partners next hour, as we do on Friday. So hour number two coming up next, Clay Baker and I will get you through the weekend. Then Q Myers is going to come up, and we'll have that all scheduled in here. And then we'll get you ready for next week, which will be the Niners coming to town. Hey, don't sell your tickets to Niner fans. You know who I'm talking to. You know what I'm talking about. You know what I'm saying. Give your tickets to Raider Dad. Raider Dad will take your tickets, and we can do that. And I want to know. And also, Raising Cane's Chicken Fingers, one love. I want to thank Raising Cane's for sending me to Houston. I'm a Caniac. I love the box combo. Doesn't matter if it's in the drive-thru, order online on the app, all the great work they do in the community. I want to thank our proud partner, Raising Cane's Chicken Fingers, as they helped me get to Houston to host the show from there, to be with the Silver and Black. Hour number two, our final hour of the week, coming up next. You Raider fans should be, I don't know, optimistic, isn't that the word? Maybe not excited for a preseason victory, but maybe optimistic about what's going to come next. Hour number two for the flagship of the Silver and Black, JT, at home today in Vegas.
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14: JT, so I'm back from Houston, as I've been talking about, and wow, we got in at 2 a.m. last night, and I had to drive from deep Henderson to the mean streets of Summerlin, and I was listening to the radio, something I used to do. I used to do overnight radio, and I was listening to a guy on one of the channels. I won't mention his name. Because he's young, he wasn't good, wasn't great, he might have been okay. And it was the first reaction that I got from the Raiders and Mendoza. So imagine me driving on the 15 to the 215 interchange. I got about a 20 to 25 minute drive home, no cars in front of me, and I'm getting about 15, 20 minutes of the first Mendoza reaction. And there was smoke coming out of my ears because I knew exactly what I was going to hear. And I knew it was coming. And I knew it was going to be, he took a step back. He wasn't as good as the first game. Some guy who wasn't at the game, he watched on TV. Not everybody could be at the game in Houston like I was. There were two obvious drops that would have took Mendoza to 10 of 15, pretty good. The pick six. It's a pick six. I'm not here to defend it. Matter of fact, it's an 80-yard pick six. I don't think I've seen that in quite some time. So that was interesting there. And then Mendoza, after that, bounced back and played well, threw some nice passes like he's expected to. And then I woke up this morning and turned on a couple of the shows that I watch, and it was all Mendoza fish food. You know when you drop fish food into a goldfish tank and all the goldfish come running up and start gobbling it away. I knew that was going to happen. We are going to overreact to Fernando Mendoza. So what I told everybody, and I knew this, and I could not say this on the pregame show. And you might be saying, what is he talking about? I hosted the pregame show with four-time Super Bowl champ Matt Millen. Pretty damn cool. So when I'm doing that with Matt Millen, and I do it every week with Eric Allen during the season, Matt Millen's different. EA is spectacular, right? EA is just unbelievable. But Matt Millen is broadcasting royalty because of his career at CBS and Fox. Royalty. So when he comes on the radio, not TV, not even a live stream, he's just on the radio, my game elevates because I'm talking to Matt Millen. And I couldn't say this on the pregame show because it wasn't the right platform. There are different platforms, a YouTube live stream that's not on radio, a YouTube live stream, which is also on my radio show, radio only. Me going on a radio show as a guest, whatever it is, there's a multiple platforms that I'm fortunate enough to be on. When I'm on the Raiders Compass Media pregame show, I'm not hanging up on callers. I'm not screaming. I'm not doing what I traditionally do at times on radio. It's way more buttoned up. And I was dying to say to Matt Millen, but I didn't. Fernando's in a no-win situation last night. He cannot win last night. And here's why. If Fernando's playing the number one defense of the Texans, he's in trouble. Those guys are just freaks. It's the best defense in football. So Fernando was not going to play the number one defense. He was going to play the number two defense of the Texans, which is arguably better than the Raiders' number one defense. Everybody hear that? Houston's so good that their third string defense is better than some defenses in the league. So if Fernando played well, the media reaction would have been on Friday, oh, well, he went up against the twos. Right? Oh, he went up against the twos. He played well, but he went up against the twos. But the key was Fernando wasn't playing with the ones, wasn't playing with Colt Miller and Brock Bowers, and Jackson Powers Johnson wasn't suited up, you know, to play. He wasn't going to play in the game, right? So he wasn't playing with the ones. So how's he going to play at his best if he's not playing with the best football players? He was in a situation where he couldn't win. So I overall thought Fernando played pretty well. He handled the pressure good. He checked down when he had to. He threw a couple of bullets like he does. But the national media didn't watch the game. That's the point I'm getting to. The national media, half of these national media hosts don't even watch sports. They literally don't watch sports. They have a three-hour pre-show meeting with producers who watched the game, did the cut-up of the highlights, and told the host what they missed. Now that's inside. You want some inside radio information? That's inside radio information. Okay. I don't wake up in the morning and call a producer and say, what did I miss last night? Did you see it? Did Ohtani hit a home run or not? Did something happen? Did someone hit a game winner? Did Steph Curry score 40? I'm watching sports 24/7 or consuming it when I watch SportsCenter or shows, so before I get on the radio, I know what I'm doing. So I was with the Raiders for 4 days in Houston, Monday through late Thursday night, watched Fernando practice, watched Fernando do podium sessions, and watched him play in the game. I thought he did okay, but he was in a no-win situation. He flat out, no matter what happened, unless he threw for 300 yards in the first half and three touchdowns, there was going to be open criticism on Fernando, and you're seeing it before I came on the radio today, and you're going to hear it afterwards because it's August. No one has anything to talk about, and Fernando Mendoza is definitely the savior of the Raiders. So going through all of this and seeing what happened, I knew exactly what I was going to see, and I pretty much saw it. I didn't expect the pick six. Don't get me wrong, I didn't expect that pick six at all. But what I expected was Fernando to have a little bit of a bumpy game because he was playing Houston. They're well coached. They have elite defensive players who didn't start and very good defensive players who are out there. And I figured I would have even guessed he'd thrown an interception. I never would have guessed he would have thrown a pick six. You can't guess that. But if you would have told me Fernando threw an interception, I'd be like, yeah, that makes sense. But the Raiders did a nice job protecting him. And Clint Kubiak did a really nice job calling plays. I want to get into that for a moment, too, because Clint Kubiak is fantastic in regards to his demeanor on the sideline. And I've seen a lot of play callers over my years, John Gruden, Josh McDaniels, go down the list, Norvell Turner. Norv Turner is one of the greatest play callers of all time. Troy Aikman spent two-thirds of his Hall of Fame speech, which I was at, not talking about Jimmy Johnson, not talking about Oklahoma and UCLA, talked about Norv Turner and how great he was. He was a Raiders coach and play caller. Kubiak is different. He is all ball. He is focused. He is cerebral. There's no throwing paper in the air. There's no marching down the sidelines, barking at people. He does it differently. You can tell. I keep using the movie The Beautiful Mind with Fernando and with Kubiak. Kubiak's looking at his play sheet, and last night, not calling the plays. How about that? Not calling the plays, but in charge of the play caller and in charge of the demeanor of the offense as they're going up and down the field and playing. So that was a huge step for Fernando Mendoza. It wasn't perfect. What do you want to do? Give him a B minus? Okay, give him a C plus. Who gives a crap? But the national media is going to focus on Fernando for one more week. I don't know who's going to play against the 49ers next Thursday. If the starters are going to play, I'd play Kirk Cousins. I think he needs the work. I think he needs the chemistry with Tyler Linderbaum and Colt Miller. Doesn't everybody agree with me on that? I think that Kirk Cousins, if he wants to beat the Dolphins, should get some work in at Allegiant Stadium, his home stadium going forward with the ones. That's what I believe, but I don't know what's going to happen in that game. So Fernando, not outstanding, not very good. Good. But he didn't get hurt. He didn't get hurt. That was the key. That Houston got spooked. They got spooked because they were in a situation where they did not want to play their starters because they lost their number two wide receiver at the joint practice and they were checked out. If the Houston Texans last night lost one of their top 10 players after losing a top 10 player, everybody in Houston would have been saying sky is falling, their season's over. And this Houston team is a team that I think is as good as the Buffalo Bills, and I have the Bills in Houston as the top two teams. Now, you could say, why not Denver? Denver's got a great defense and a very good offensive line. I'm not a believer in Bo Nix. Bo Nix played well last year. He's going to regress. What did you say? I'll say it again. He's going to regress. He's not going to win all those fourth quarter games. He's not. He played really average in most of the games, made a couple of big passes in the fourth quarter, which he did, to win games. That ain't happening this year at the level it happened last year. So when I look at the AFC, there's a lot of talk this week about Joe Burrow. Joe Burrow told everyone in Cincinnati, this is it. It's do or die. And everybody's predicting this is Joe Burrow's final season if Cincinnati doesn't step up and win. It's a good topic. It actually really is. I love when quarterbacks call out an organization, call out a fan base, or anybody and say, we got to win. We ain't screwing around anymore. We have got to win this year. And Joe Burrow's doing that, I believe, to set the tone to leave if the organization, which is the cheapest organization, not only in the NFL, but maybe in professional sports, they're the worst. Mike Brown is the worst. So Joe Burrow's putting the whole organization on blast by saying, if we don't do it this year, wink, wink, kind of expect me to try to get out of here the way Matthew Stafford got out of Detroit, another awful organization that's never won. And Stafford went to the Rams, and the rest is history. Stafford was a great player with the Lions. He's going in to the Hall of Fame as a Ram, okay, because of the Super Bowl, the MVP, and what they've been able to do. And the same could be said with the Cleveland Browns, right? Cleveland hasn't won since Jim Brown. Since Jim Brown. I'm looking at a autographed jersey from Jim Brown, one of my prized possessions in my life. They've never won since Jim Brown left. They won a couple of playoff games, but they haven't won a Super Bowl. Baker Mayfield got out of there. Look at him in Tampa now. Tampa didn't give him a contract extension, the one he wanted, and he put Tampa on blast. You don't want to negotiate with me? You don't want to give me 50-plus million? Fine. We're not talking during the season. We're not negotiating anymore. We're done. And he put Tampa on blast also. So back to Fernando. This is what we're going to see with him, but what no one else is talking about is that once the season starts, if Kirk Cousins is the starter, which I expect he will be, even though Coach Kubiak, I stood right 10 feet away from him late last night in Houston when he was asked about his starter, and he wants everybody to be competitive. No, he did not slam the podium and say, Kirk Cousins is my starter. But we all expect Kirk Cousins to be the starter. We all do. And then you're not going to hear a peep out of Fernando. Fernando's not going to get invited to the podium. He's not going to be speaking. Backup quarterbacks do not speak during the regular season at all. Nothing. So he's going to go away for a while. And the national media is only going to have video of him on the sideline with the tablet, kind of encouraging his teammates, because he's not going to play until Kirk Cousins either loses games, hope he doesn't get banged up and dinged, and that's the only time you'll see Fernando. So everybody is bottom feeding now for any content that they can get on Fernando Mendoza. Fortunately, here at Raider Nation Radio, we got your Fernando content. We're seeing him in the building. We're talking to him in the building. I was next to him at the omelet bar at the hotel at the JW Marriott. Shook my hand as he's waiting for his eggs to be prepared. The guy is brilliant. He's one of the most polite, unique people ever. And before we come back, let me remind everybody again. This is super important because sometimes you take it out on me, which is fine. And I don't care as much as I did 5, 10, 15 years ago. I don't. But, you know, I care, but I don't care as much. And take it out on me when they lose. That's what some people do. I'm cool with it. Part of the job description. Leave Fernando alone and protect him. These other fan bases want him out. Okay? I don't care if you want the analogy of movies, mob movies, war movies, whatever you want to do. What do they want to do in those movies? They want to take out the other side, the power of the other organized crime family, the general of the other army. They want to take him out. The Broncos, the Chiefs, the Patriots, the Chargers, everybody is rooting against Fernando who root against the Raiders. Do you understand what I said? So Fernando shouldn't be taking any shrapnel from a Raider fan for a preseason game. So if I look at my comments and Fernando's warming up and someone in the comments says, who cares about warm-ups? These are some of the Neanderthal idiots that I have to deal with. Okay, that's my problem, not yours. But my point is, embrace Fernando like you'd embrace the entire team, because the national media and other media are going to take any shot at him that they possibly can. Anything they can do, they're going to do, because Fernando's one of us, Raider Nation, and he's not one of them. And there's a lot of fans around sports now, Indiana football fans, women who watch football that make up a big number, and they love this kid. They're going to buy his jersey and become Raider fans. And let me end it on this point because I think it's really important. Remember how many fans became Chief fans because of Taylor Swift? Remember that? Taylor Swift, all of a sudden, she didn't bring thousands of fans to the Chiefs. She brought millions of fans to Kansas City who couldn't even tell you the difference between a football and a basketball. Well, Fernando, I'm not comparing to Taylor Swift, but it's going to sound like it for a second. Follow me. Fernando's going to bring so many fans to the Raiders because they love him, his demeanor, his politeness, his gratitude, his zen, and the most important thing, his great talent and ability. And now he has to have the ability to win. I love the comparison of Fernando Mendoza to Jim Plunkett. The comparison is simple. Heisman Trophy winners Okay, you want to make the Latino connection? You can go ahead and do it. Jim Plunkett was beaten, battered, and bruised. Jim Plunkett had non-believers who thought he was done. And his final chapter with the Raiders is one of the greatest final chapters of all time. Two-time Super Bowl champ, Super Bowl MVP. But Rookie of the Year, which Fernando can't win. He cannot win the Rookie of the Year if he doesn't start. Let me repeat, Fernando will not have the trophy that Plunkett has, Rookie of the Year, and Raider Nation can live with that. Hopefully, Fernando's not the Comeback Player of the Year, which means he would have had to been injured and hit rock bottom and come back and be great. I don't want to see him win that award. But Fernando Mendoza can win championships for the Raiders. And we only have two halves of football in the preseason to judge him. So get behind him. He's going to go away for a little bit. He's not going away from the Raiders and Clint Kubiak and Mike Sullivan and Janoco and all the coaches. But he's going to go away for a while from First Take and all the other shows, McAfee, that have been talking about him constantly. Because when the season starts in a couple of weeks and Kirk Cousins is playing quarterback, there's not going to be much Fernando talk until he plays, and I don't know when he's going to play. We're thanking all of our proud partners as they sent me to Houston. Fabulous job. Hey, Roger over at Steiner's Pub, what a great connection for us. Roger's amazing. Roger's got multiple locations. I'm always at the one on Buffalo. Some of the best food. Notice I didn't say pub food. No, some of the best food I've ever had in Vegas is at Steiner's. And when I go to an Aviators game, I look up, all I do, I get my cup, I get my cerveza, and I look there, and it's a Steiner's cup. I got about 40 of them in my cabinet. We welcome Roger and Steiner's to Raider Nation Radio, proud partner of the Silver and Black as we continue. And I'm going to thank all of our partners the rest of the way as we continue. Not much sleep last night, but nice to fly with the team to and from Houston and have a couple of good days in depth with the Raiders. This is Raider Nation Radio.
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14: Hey, Tiz, we are back here. Hour number two, my final hour of the week here on the flagship of the Silver and Black. Raider Nation Radio straight off H-Town in Houston. Couple of things on Houston. Let me get this out of the way. Houston was very gracious. The people of Houston are fantastic. Texas hospitality at its best. Everyone I met there, from the valet at the hotel to the men and women who were preparing the food, serving the food, unbelievable nice people, to the people at the stadium, NRG Stadium. I'm asking what elevator I take here. Everything is courteous and nice. Nice people in Houston. But Houston is an urban sprawl. I lived in L.A., outside of L.A., for 10 years. I'm from New York, Long Island, one of the largest populated spots in the world. I know what urban sprawl looks like. Houston is sprawl, man. I mean, coming from the stadium to the airport last night, my buddy Dave, who I was sitting next to on the bus, is like, are we going to Dallas? With a police escort. We got a police escort at midnight, and it was like 35 minutes to the airport from the stadium. Wow, that's a big place, man. And they're going to need billions of dollars in sidewalk road construction. I always talk about the great roads we have here in Vegas. You know, you drive on the 215, they're expanding it and adding lanes for no reason. We don't need to expand from 4 to 6 lanes. They're doing it, and they're brand new roads, and everything is unbelievable. As you take a look at that, everything is amazing. But when it comes to Houston, Houston is going to have to, in years to come, spend billions of dollars. You know, when you go under a bridge and you look under a bridge when you're driving before you get on an overpass and you see like a decaying bridge? I saw like 40 of those when I was there. So Houston's nice. I'm more of a New Orleans guy. If I had a rank, here's how I say my Texas cities. Number one, Austin, Texas. It's freaky. It's music. It's fun. Number two, one of my favorite cities in America, San Antonio. Oh, my God, the Riverwalk. The Menger Bar at the Menger Hotel where Teddy Roosevelt formed the Rough Riders in the bar. And Babe Ruth drank at the bar. The Menger Hotel, San Antonio, number two. Number three, Dallas. Had some good times in Dallas. Really good times in Dallas. And then I'll get to Houston after that. I don't know smaller towns in Texas well, but I was happy to come home last night. We had a good time there, but I was happy to get home to my wife, who actually, I got home at, I walked in the house at 2:15 in the morning, and my wife was getting up at 5:30 in the morning to go back and see her parents. You know, my parents are in New York and Florida. Her parents, my in-laws, are in Lincoln, Illinois. That is the first ever town named after Abraham Lincoln when he was alive. Fun fact, because we have Lincoln, Nebraska. We have all these Lincoln in America here, but that was after Lincoln was dead. This is the town. This is the town where Abraham Lincoln was a surveyor. Right there. So she's going back there for a couple of days to check in on her folks and have a good time back there. I want to give Aiden O'Connell some flowers right now and tell you about last night. So when the Raiders were down 17-0 and things weren't going well, and I was with Jason Horowitz and Kirk Morrison in the booth behind them as they were, you know, calling the game, it looked ugly. I mean, it was pretty ugly at that one point in time, and it did cross my mind. It did cross my mind. Holy crap, what's it gonna be like on the radio Friday when I get back to Vegas? Is everybody gonna be sky is falling? Oh my God, the Raiders got blown out. Because when they were down 17-0 after the pick six, CJ Stroud started off the game and scored, and then the pick six. Oh, believe me, that was looking like blowout city. I'm talking 30-6 type of thing. And you would not have reacted well if that happened, period, for Raider Nation. So in the fourth quarter, with about 7 minutes to go, I went to the press box and I said goodbye to John McClain, the general John McClain. Wow, what a legend. He came on the pregame show with us, with the great Matt Millen. And I grabbed my backpack and I was going down to the Raider locker room. And the game was pretty much over. I've done this a bunch. The game was kind of over. But the Raiders put on a fight in the second half, and they were really, really vocal on the sideline. They weren't checked out. The number twos and threes were playing for their lives. There was a significant injury. There was a lot going on. You could tell that the Raiders were locked in. So I get off the elevator, and I grab my luggage out of the Raiders locker room. I take it outside the locker room, and I'm watching the game on these big TV monitors in the bowels of the stadium. And then all of a sudden, the Raiders get the ball on their own 2-yard line, and Aiden O'Connell starts that march. Check down, completion, check down, completion out of bounds. The Raiders are marching down the field, and I'm sitting there doing the math like everybody looking at the scoreboard. I'm like, oh, my God, they could win this thing. Hurry up, hurry up, hurry up. And you saw the composure on the sideline of the Raiders, and especially Aiden O'Connell, when he had to spike the ball, when he had to get him back there. All the players, and these are some players who are not going to make the team. These are some players who are going to be practice squad guys. They knew it was a fire drill. Get back to the huddle. Get out of bounds. Obviously, the pass down to the goal line was fantastic, and then Aiden pounds it in for the game-winning touchdown. And everybody that I was with, which was only a small amount of people, 4 or 5 guys who were doing the tech for that, they were jumping up and down. And I said, wow, this is exciting. They just ended up winning this game. So if you follow me on Instagram at JTTheBrickLV, I put the video also on X at JTTheBrick. When the Raiders came off the field, because after the game, it takes about 5-10 minutes to get off the field. You're talking to players of the other team. There's handshakes and all that. All of a sudden, I'm videotaping the players coming to the locker room, and they were euphoric. They were happy. They were excited. They were into it. And that was great. It was unbelievable. That's what you expect. You want to win the game. You play to win the game. You don't play to lose the game. And if the Raiders would have lost and they didn't score that final touchdown, they would have lost the game, which means Clint Kubiak would have not won an NFL game as a head coach. preseason game, albeit. So Clint Kubiak's there hugging everybody that's coming behind him. John Spytek high fives as he walks into the locker room. Max Crosby, I'll get to Max in a second, screaming. Yeah, excited. And then Aiden O'Connell turned the corner, and Aiden came in. And you can see in the video, if you check that out on the other platforms, Clint Kubiak hugged Aiden O'Connell. They went into the locker room. Coach Kubiak gave his first victory speech as a head coach. Remember that. Clint Kubiak's dad, Gary Kubiak, coached there. He grew up and spent years there. That meant a lot to coach to win. Then the locker room doors opened, and Clint Kubiak went into the press conference and spoke. And when he came out, he gave me a fist bump. He shook hands with Kirk Morrison and Jason Horowitz. Will Kiss, the head of our media, was really excited. And I just want to share with everybody, because I saw that with my own two eyes, the Raiders really wanted to win that game. I've been doing this a long time. It's a preseason game. I'm not making it out to be a regular season game, a playoff game, or a Super Bowl. You know me better than that. But they needed to win that game for the culture of this team to feel a victory, to have a game-winning drive that went 98 yards. And take it from me, Aiden O'Connell made good money last night. Oh, yeah. Aiden O'Connell made money last night, because this is Fernando Mendoza's team from here on out at some point. And Aiden O'Connell probably will play somewhere else. Hopefully not this year, but he could if a quarterback gets hurt. Aiden O'Connell made money last night. So when everybody's showering and the locker room's open and I'm waiting outside afterwards, there's two pretty cool stories I wanted to share with you. Number one, Aiden comes out. I go, Aiden, great win. He's like, thanks, JT. It's really nice when people know your name. 90% of these guys never met me. They don't know me. They've never listened to radio. They don't know my name. Aiden does. And I congratulated him. I was really happy for Aiden. He's such a good guy. I've done chalk talks with him. I know him a little bit, and I really like the guy. He's a great guy, Aiden O'Connell. And a lot of Raider fans love him, too. But I'm outside, and Max Crosby comes up to me, and he starts shaking his head and laughing at me, and I know what he's going to be talking about. I put out a video from Houston on James Harden robbing a bank and getting $97 million. $97 million. I'm not a fan of Harden. One of Max Crosby's best friends in sports is James Harden. I mean, he loves James Harden. I'm not talking about admiring James Harden. He does. He's friends with James Harden. And my son gave me the heads up on this, because when I put out the video on Instagram about James Harden, Max commented on it. So I knew Max was coming to me to talk about James Harden. He's like, come on, dude, what's going on? And I said, hey, Max, it's about Harden never wanting to be a Nick. And, you know, Max, he's laughing at me. He goes, are you bleeping out of your mind? And I go, no, I'm serious. When James Harden had multiple opportunities, remember Oklahoma City, Houston, what, the Brooklyn Nets, Philadelphia, who am I forgetting? Cleveland now. All those opportunities, he could have came to the Knicks. We had one in 53 years, Max. And he wanted nothing to do with my Knicks. And then Max looks at me and he goes, really? That's what this is about? And I go, yeah, yeah. But I go, I know he's your friend and I'll lay off. And he goes, no, man. I love everything, what you're about, what you do, don't. That's what you do if you're going to do it. But I said, no. I'm happy we talked about this and you got it off of your chest. So a little James Harden talk outside the Raiders locker room. But back to the coach. Coach Kubiak wanted to win. And please understand, if you're a diehard football fan like I am, you don't take the preseason that seriously, wins and losses. And if the Raiders would have lost, there were three things that could have happened last night. Three. Number one, the Raiders get blown out. Blown out. I said 30-6. It could have been 34-14. Dominated. That changes everything. On Friday. Number two, the Raiders don't score on that game winning drive, but they put together a pretty good second half. They had a couple of, you know, Dylan Lobby touchdown, a couple of good throws. Fernando makes a couple of good throws. All that's cool. So that's cool, but they lose. And Raider fans, some of them are going to make me pay for the loss. That's okay. And then number three, they came back and had a memorable win. Everyone on that team will remember that victory, because it was special. It was a hell of a victory. I mean, I don't remember a time where I was at a Raider game where they were down 14-0 on a pick six and an opening drive score from the other team. I'm sure it's happened, but I don't remember it. And it looked like it was going to go sideways off the rails, and it didn't. And Clint Kubiak talked about it, and he was pretty happy about the victory there. And it meant something to him. And I hope everybody understands that. So I'm not saying everybody go out and pop a bunch of Modelos, and Modelo Friday is always a good time to pop a few Modelos and celebrate a preseason win. But what I'm telling everyone is enjoy the victories, even if it's in the preseason. Enjoy life. Enjoy victories. Enjoy camaraderie with your teammates. Enjoy the coach smiling and happy on the team flight. It wasn't good. That wasn't a great game for the Raiders who played in the first half. It wasn't. But at least there was something positive to build on. I've been with Raider teams that went undefeated in the preseason and lost every game. What matters is what happens with the Dolphins coming up week one at the home opener. But Aiden O'Connell, great job. He deserves a lot of respect today. Hell of a play to go the length of the field. He carved up Houston's defense. And yeah, a lot of those guys he carved up will not make the Houston Texans roster. But they might play for another team, and they're going to remember Aiden O'Connell and that performance there. All right, that's brought to you by the DiCastaVerde Law Group. If you get into an accident and are injured, the brothers win. 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All right, more on the Fernando reaction and what people are saying around the national media when we continue on the flagship of the Silver and Black. 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
0: Welcome back, everybody. JT along with the great Clay Baker as we wrap up our Modelo Friday here on the flagship of the Silver and Black, coming off the Houston week, and a lot of good content today. Appreciate everybody. Q's coming up next. I'm sure Q is just as tired as me. I don't even know what Q's plan is. I should, but he was doing the post-game show last night from NRG Stadium, and he grinded and did a lot out in Houston, and very fortunate for the work he does and getting us set up here. So that is coming. Should be a good weekend. Remember this big draft event, fantasy football draft event we had a guest on earlier this week, Ian Ritchie. They got a massive event at Circa Saturday night. Massive. I know some people are going to go to Guns N' Roses. I'll pass. I know some people are going. I saw Guns N' Roses open up for the Rolling Stones. I'm good. I've seen Guns N' Roses 15 times, and if you're going, have a great time. I'm focused on my Rush concerts, plural, and the Foo Fighters. I'm a big Foo Fighters guy live. I think the Foo Fighters live are fantastic, and they're coming to Allegiant Stadium, which I'm really excited about. But back to that event at Circa, that is Saturday night. If you're wearing Raider gear, from what I've heard, because the Black Hole is involved with it at a big level, if you wear Raider gear, you get into this three-hour open bar. Look, I've been to a lot of open bars longer than you have. I was going to open bars in high school when they were around in my hometown. An open bar to me means an open bar. You want a beverage, you go to the bar, you get one. It's open, it's free. But remember Vegas's number one rule. What, JT? What's Vegas's number one rule? Whenever you get something for free, you have to tip. You got to tip. I don't care. You go to a dinner, you go to a restaurant, the owner comes out. Oh, that was beautiful. It's on me. Thank you. It was a $300 dinner. You got a tip on the $300. Maybe even more because they comped you for it. So if you have an open bar coming up at Circa, man, have a lot of fun with that. That's going to be outstanding. I'm actually going to pop by that for a little bit, but I got a busy weekend, a real busy weekend going to a 50th

favorite events going back to my time with the Raiders, Al Davis, Mrs. Davis, we always bring up Carol Davis, and Mark Davis do a tremendous amount for the alumni. So no other team that I know in professional sports, not saying other teams don't bring back alumni, they do, not like the Raiders. Reportedly 300 alumni will be at the game next Thursday night in the Winfield Club. So they'll be there in the Winfield Club, and they are allowed to bring a guest. So think of that as the Raiders are flying out these individuals, putting them up in a hotel, feeding them, bringing them to sporting events like the Aces, welcoming parties, and putting them on the field at the Winfield Club. Again, if you know another owner in sports that does that, let me know, because you don't. That's one of the many things that Mark Davis does, so we appreciate that. Let's thank the Black Hole. They're counting down to their big party, which is opening weekend at Palms, which is going to be Too Short and Warren G. You got to go to theblackhole.com. Please become a member. It's a lifetime membership. I was talking to Mark Jones, and Mark Jones says that every day, kind of like me building my YouTube channel, some days I get two people to subscribe. I'm like, why didn't like 400 people subscribe? That was pretty good stuff I did today. No, it's slow. It takes one at a time. Mark told me people are signing up for lifetime memberships daily. Go to theblackhole.com. 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Don't deal with a lot of ride shares. Hey, man, there's a lot going on, a lot of stadium news. You want to M-ride it to the game. My personal jeweler is Michael E. Minden. You need to buy your partner, your wife, your mom, your daughter a graduation present, or they're back to school. Go get a piece of jewelry there, a beautiful piece from Michael E. Minden. Raising Cane's Chicken Fingers, one love. Man, maybe when the show wraps up, I'll see Raising Cane's right at my kitchen. I'm a caniac, thanks to Raising Cane's. I want to thank Roger and Steiner's, a Nevada-style pub, one of the best menus I've ever seen in Vegas. There's five-star restaurants here. There's Michelin restaurants. Go try the food at Steiner's. You'll thank me for all of that. And everybody else, that's pretty much all of them. That's pretty impressive, man, the group of people that we have here that help us build the show, that help us build the show and do a really nice job. Thanks to all of our proud partners. And most importantly, thanks to Clay Baker, who puts this show together, and I always appreciate what he does, and he has a big show in the morning drive with Vinny Bonsignor and Vince Sapienza. I know Vince just had a birthday. It showed up on my Facebook feed. So that's where we're at heading into the weekend. I hope you and your family have a great weekend here. Let me get a weather report here quickly before Q comes on, because it was sticky, hot, and humid in Houston. So the high today will be 104. We got a 105 on Sunday. Maybe the worst of the August heat is behind us. Hopefully I didn't jinx that. We don't get any more 110s or 115s coming up there, and it'll be great. If you're going to Guns N' Roses tonight, you know where you are. You're in the jungle, baby. Slash, quick story. When I was a

basketball coach in Sherman Oaks, California, and my son was 5 years old. I got the roster of the team, and we had our first practice. And I'm sitting in practice, and I look up, and one of the dads who drops off his kid is Slash. That's how far I go back with Slash. I coached his son, London, at 5 years old, 6 years old, in youth basketball. And London, Slash's son, is now a rock star. And Slash is in town, so have a good time if you're going to Guns N' Roses. That's it for me, everybody. If you miss any portion of the show, it's at LV Sports Network. Thanks for our YouTube subscribers. 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And I'll see you back here on Monday when we kick off our coverage of the Niners coming to town at Allegiant Stadium. 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
1: The Hall of Famer, Shereen Williams, Pro Football Talk. 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
15: Ripping back to throw in 9 seconds. Pressure from Kean Sloan. He's giving chase, ripping across the middle. Intercepted by the Raiders at the 38-yard line. Devin Lafayette, go keep that football. The clock is down to 1 second. The Raiders are going to take a knee, and they're going to come to Houston and steal a win here in the preseason. They're heading towards the line with 22 seconds. O'Connell, he is at the line of scrimmage. He takes the snap. He's trying to push it into the end zone. He gets the push. Oh, he's not there. They got on pile. No signal yet. No signal.
13: There it is.
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15: 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And the Raiders march down the field 96 yards.
14: It's Unnecessary Roughness. Presented by Meineke. Doing car care right. Here's your boy Q.
16: That was a lot of fun right there. Those couple sequences that you just heard on the way in here on Unnecessary Roughness on Raider Nation Radio 920. Really fun sequence to close out preseason game number 2, Raiders and Texans there in H-Town. And it was really, I'm sure, fun to watch on TV. I'm sure it was a lot of fun to listen to on the radio. But from my perspective, it was fantastic. I was taking you behind the scenes a little bit. I was standing in the radio booth for that final drive. Matter of fact, I was standing in the radio booth probably for the last couple drives there in the fourth quarter, getting ready for the post game show, for the official post game show for the game. And I was just standing behind Jason Horowitz. I'm standing behind Kirk Morrison in that final drive, knowing that the Raiders had to go 96 yards with no timeouts. Was wondering how Aiden O'Connell was going to navigate that. So being able to be just a fly on the wall and listen to them interact. And Jason called the game. Obviously, Kirk on the color there. That was fun. And to see their enthusiasm and excitement and kind of wondering when the drive started at the 4-yard line, how he was going to get up and down the field with no timeouts and, you know, knowing that you could look at the scoreboard and say, well, they got to have a touchdown. You know, a field goal is not going to do anything for them. And as we saw, the place kicking probably wouldn't have done anything for them anyway if they did go kick a field goal. But just being able to see and hear and the excitement, especially when Aiden O'Connell did, in fact, punch it in the tush push and, you know, there it is, to see Kirk jump up out of his seat and Jason all animated. That was fun. Obviously, I didn't know how that drive was going to end. I didn't know if it was going to end in 3-and-out. I didn't know if it was going to end in a turnover or if the Raiders were going to find a way to get down the field and score. But just seeing that whole sequence for that whole final drive was a lot of fun. And, you know, for those players and for the coach, I know it was a lot of fun to be able to get that W when in the first half it looked one way and then in the second half it looked a complete opposite way. So the Raiders found a way to get a victory, like Jason Horowitz said on the call, steal a victory there in Houston. So a lot to get to on today's show. As you know, we're always going to bring it real strong. Got to shout out to Paul Padilla back in Las Vegas after our week away in H-Town. And I'll tell you, it was a quick turnaround from the post-game show to doing some other duties that I had to do to, boom, jumping up and getting on the plane this morning and getting back here into Studio Q. But we made it. We made it work. We had a lot of fun. And here it is. We're that much closer now to the start of the regular season. But I got a lot of reaction from last night's game. Of course, we'll talk about it on the show today. Vinny Bonsignor will start us off coming up at 2:30, California Post and Raider Nation Radio 920's Morning Tailgate. He'll give us his thoughts on what he saw. He was on the call earlier today with head coach Clint Kubiak, who met with the media around 10 o'clock this morning. So Vinny will give you his thoughts on what he saw and what he thinks his team needs to do, and more importantly, moving forward. That'll be coming up at 2:30. At 3 o'clock, Mike Golick Sr. from the Golicks on ESPN Radio, a longtime Mike and Mike, but just fantastic, just breakdown of football action in general, does college as well for Notre Dame, but, he's that guy. He's always fun to catch up with. Always enjoy our convos whenever we get the opportunity to talk to him. So Mike Golick Sr. will join us coming up at 3 o'clock. We'll talk about Fernando Mendoza. We'll talk about the Raiders, the direction that this team is going, what he saw from that game last night, and obviously the Raiders winning it in the second half. But like I said, that's a conversation that I look forward to anytime we get the opportunity, wherever it is and whenever it is, to catch up with Mike Golick Sr. So he'll join us coming up at 3 o'clock, and then at 4 o'clock, another one of our favorite guests, Amber Thea Harris, SiriusXM NFL Silver and Black Show. She'll give us her thoughts on what she saw and what she's thinking about this team now that they have two preseason games officially in the book. So those are the guests that we have lined up. Vinny Bonsignor, Mike Golick Sr., and Amber Thea Harris will also take you inside the Raiders locker room. Let you hear from Mike Washington Jr., who all he does is break off big runs, apparently, because his second week in a row, he's had an opportunity to, you know, really set the tone running the rock, and to me seems like a guy that could really be that good wingman for Ashton Gentry, a guy that's obviously very, very talented, a guy that's not going to be on the field all the time because it's the Ashton Gentry show, but knowing that he can complement him really well, and when he's in the game, you don't feel like that there's a big drop-off when it comes to talent. That's, I think, the biggest deal when it comes to Mike Washington being part of that running back room, that running back by committee room. So we'll play that sound post game, the locker room sound. Brandi Flores was able to collect that for us last night, and she also did a recap of the game that she put out on our Raider Nation Radio 920 social media. You'll hear her recap of her thoughts of, you know, what she saw, what she heard from Clint Kubiak following the game, Fernando Mendoza, and others inside the locker room as well. So we're locked and loaded, man. We got a lot coming to you on this Aloha Friday, brought to you by Zippies. And I think the fact that it is Aloha Friday makes today that much better. I don't know what was going on, but I fell asleep on the plane this morning. As you do, you know, you get bored, you fall asleep on the plane. Plus, I'm tired. It's been a very busy week that we spent in Houston. Got up super early, got on the plane. There was a point, Ari, where we were getting close to getting back to Vegas. I think we were going to be landing in like 20 minutes or so. And all of a sudden, I did some weird movement. Like, all of a sudden, I did some weird shimmy or some weird shake, and I kind of looked like a crackhead. Like, I'm not going to lie, I felt like a crackhead at the moment. And I realized I was having a dream that I was driving my car, but I was driving my car in reverse, and I went to hit the brakes, and it wouldn't stop.
17: Whoa.
16: And so I got so panicked, so I was like, you know, just imagine you're hitting the brake, you're hitting the brake, you're hitting the brake with your foot, and it's not stopping. That's what I was doing when I was in the plane. So there was probably, you know, people around me thinking, the hell is he going through? What's this crackhead? He's been leaning against the side of the plane, and all of a sudden this dude's going through these, he's up here shimmying and shaking. I don't want to be on the plane next to this guy. Who knows what he's about to do? So that was my experience then. And then when I realized that, you know, it was just me dreaming, I was, I guess I was a little tired.
17: Were you like woken up, you know, abruptly, like by saying, hey, you okay?
16: No, it was, I woke up because I was shimmying and shaking and I was trying to hit the brakes. I was hitting the brakes and they weren't stopping.
17: Why did my mind immediately, this is not a good spin on this, but it immediately took me to the Hypnotized video with Biggie where they're,
16: yeah.
17: Like 100 in the reverse.
16: Yeah, exactly. I don't know, man. And honestly, like I said, I don't know why I was going in reverse to begin with. But when I couldn't stop, man, I hit the panic button. I couldn't stop. The damn brakes went out or they didn't work. Yeah, I was just like, what's going on? And all I could imagine was like, I'm about to hit something. I'm about to hit something in my car. I'm going to be so angry. I'm going to be so mad. It would not have been a very good Aloha Friday. So I'm glad that was just a terrible dream and I'm good to go. So I think that's what happens when you're on the road. And you're kind of delusional.
17: Yeah, the time zones and everything, yeah.
16: I'm not going to lie to you. I was so delusional last night. I finished the post-game show, got back to the Airbnb, knocked out the podcast. I couldn't tell you one word that I said on that podcast last night. I could not tell you because I was so delirious. I literally fell asleep while I was waiting for it to download. I fell asleep. And then I realized, like, oh, I am just done. I am so exhausted. So, I mean, again, being on the road, covering, you know, the team or different events like we do here quite a bit here on Raider Nation Radio 920 is always great. But, man, it is a labor of love. And when you get home and you get to put your head on your own damn pillow, it is such a blessing. So as much as I appreciate being on the road, I was glad to be there and check out all the different, you know, things that were going on with the joint practice and obviously the preseason game as well. And, you know, seeing people that I hadn't seen in a while, you know, family and friends and getting to link up with John McClain. All that is great. All that is fantastic. Mm-hmm. There is nothing that beats laying your head on your own stinking pillow. Right?
17: Yes.
16: I'm just saying.
17: No disagreements, man, from anyone, I'm sure, on that. Yeah.
16: I'm telling you, I haven't stopped since we got to the crib. Have not stopped yet. So at some point late tonight, I'm going to lay down and I don't know when I'm going to get up.
17: I'm doing the math here. You got about 8 hours.
16: If anything, 8 hours. I got way more than that, brother.
17: Math wrong?
16: No, it's it's a lot, but
17: something
16: it's all
17: like
16: good.
17: That.
16: Yeah, and we are good to go, though. So here we go. Full throttle. Vinny Bonsignore at 2:30. Mike Golick Sr. at 3. Amber Thea Harris at 4 o'clock. Before we get into the opening drive, we got to hear from our guy, E-Rob. He's actually from Houston. So there you go. That's how you could tie that in together, right? Yesterday, the whole week was important. Tomorrow, the whole weekend will be important. But today's important as well. Why is that?
18: Because every day matters. The older you get, the more you start appreciating day in and day out. Because you know I can't get that time back. I'm in the business of saying, not if I would have did this or if I would have did that. I'm in the business of now.
16: I'm in the business of now as well. So right now, let's jump into the opening drive.
19: 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It's not about the injury. It's about the recovery.
16: So coming off the game, obviously it's really easy where we're going to go on this Aloha Friday when it comes to the opening drive. Overall thoughts of what you saw last night. What did you like and what concerns you the most? That's the most important part. You know, what did you like? And what concerns you the most and why? Obviously, the why is always what we're looking for. So hit us up. Let us know your thoughts at 702-365-9200. Looking for your overall thoughts on what you saw as the Raiders now have completed two preseason games with one more coming up on Thursday against the San Francisco 49ers at the house at Allegiant Stadium. What did you like and what concerns you the most? I'll just go ahead and start. What I liked is I liked that they kept fighting. Right, even though it was doom and gloom in the first half, I keep saying it was a tale of two halves. The Texans beat the Raiders 20-3 in the first half, and then the Raiders shut them out 19-0 in the second half. So I just like the fact that they kept on fighting. They could have easily said, hey, this is not our day. You know, we're getting waxed here. Let's just get out of here and try to stay as healthy as possible and get back to the practice facility and we'll get to work and get prepared for the final preseason game. Or they could have taken the approach, well, you know, preseason games don't matter. Wins and losses don't matter. But you could tell that it mattered to those dudes, whether they were fighting for a spot on the squad, if they are a fringe player on the squad, like guys that, you know that they have a roster spot. They're not worried about that, but you could just see they were all cheering for each other. You know, when I see Max and I see Ashton and I see Brock and I see guys like that all cheering on the dudes who are on the field, that just kind of lets you know that these dudes are together. They're supporting each other. That is a big deal. Now, what concerns me is some of the same issues that we've seen, we saw some more, right? I mean, everyone's going to go immediately to the Fernando Mendoza pick six, right? I mean, nationally, that's all that they've been talking about today. From a week ago, it was Fernando needs a start. He looks great. He's this, that, and the other two. Yeah, see, he's not ready. The Raiders are making the right decision by starting Kirk Cousins. He clearly is not ready to go yet. Like, I mean, it's just, and that's how it's going to go, right? I mean, you just have to understand that, take it with a grain of salt. It's going to go week to week. Next week, he might go out there and light it up, and everyone's like, man, I told you he was ready. He's great. He's good to go. Let's do it, right? I mean, that's just gonna be what it is. But, you know, one, I was disappointed that we didn't see the first team offensive line for at least a couple drives. That bothered me because I want to see this offensive line come together. So because we haven't got that opportunity to see them come together, and now they just missed one game where they could at least been out there for a couple drives, not that it was going to make it or break it, not that all of a sudden they play a couple drives against the Houston Texans, they were going to be some well-oiled machine. But the more time on task you get, the better. So that, to me, you know, that was just one of those concerns. I would have liked to seen those guys go out there and participate, but I'm not the coach. I don't make those decisions. And clearly Clint Kubiak, in his words, not mine, he saw enough on Tuesday on film from what they did in the joint practice to be able to allow those starters not to play yesterday. The run defense in the first half still bothered me. The fact that the Raiders couldn't get off the field on third and long or second and 15, that still bothered me. I don't think there's a worse way they could have started that game. Yesterday, they allowed the Texans to go right down the field and score, and then the pick six. Also, you look up and they're down 14-0 before you even had a chance to sit down with your popcorn, right? There were still some folks that were in line at the concession stand and all of a sudden looked up and they're like, damn, they're down 14-0 already, right? I mean, it just happened in a blink of the eye. And again, to their credit, they bounced back and they were able to, you know, slow down the run in the second half. But, you know, you got to take that with a grain of salt when you're talking about the preseason. You know, there was areas like that, things like that, small things, small details that concern me. But the other thing that concerns me, and I asked head coach Clint Kubiak about it this morning on the Zoom call when he met with us, and that was about the wide receivers. You know, hey, what did you learn about the wide receivers from the past couple days, the joint practice and also the game? And he said, we took a step back. I mean, that was just Clint Kubiak being painfully honest. You know, he learned a lot. They took a step back. They need to get better fast. They're still looking for that guy to be accountable. They're still looking for that guy to help contribute on Sundays. So an area of concern that a lot of people have had and said, hey, you know, the wide receiver room, I don't know if it's really going to stand up to what it needs to stand up to. I don't know if the Raiders have that guy. And I know I've been very, okay, well, let's see what they have. Go ahead and, you know, run the wide receiver by committee, see how it works. They clearly have a plan. You know, they went out and they targeted Speedy Naylor immediately. They got Trey Tucker coming back. Besh is going to be in year two, Dante Thornton Jr., right? And see what you have. And then if it doesn't work, then you go back and you go and address that next offseason, which is probably what they're going to do. But to me, it's concerning that at this stage of the game through two preseason games, Clint Kubiak is saying they took a step backwards. That is the big concern right there. So someone's got to step up. Malik Benson's been the guy that we've been giving a lot of praise to. Right. So if we can give him praise, we have to be able to give him criticism, too. So I know personally I've given him a lot of credit for being that guy that's available and on the same page with Fernando Mendoza. And, you know, they have a good chemistry going. But he got overzealous. He got overexcited. He thought, OK, I got six in my mind. Right. I'm going to score a touchdown. Here goes a really good play. Boom. I'm going to catch the ball and I'm going to turn and run up the field. Probably score. Problem is he tried to turn and run up the field before he caught the ball. You don't get those back. You don't get do-overs, right? I mean, that just costs your team points. You've got to do that. That's a young mistake. And I know it's just a mistake. It's a young wide receiver. It's a guy that, you know, is obviously going to learn from that, but those are teachable moments, right? Instead of being able to put some points up on the board or put your team in position to put some points on the board, you put the ball on the ground. You got to be able to secure the ball. You got to be that reliable target. You want to be so reliable that, you know, your quarterback, no matter if it's Kirk Cousins or Fernando Mendoza, they're willing to throw the rock to you. They're willing to trust you because they know that you're going to make the play. You're going to make it happen, especially on that. It wasn't like it was a tough catch. It was right there. He just didn't go through the process, right? The fundamental breakdown was there. So that's probably my biggest concern, is that the head coach has said that the wide receivers, what he learned about them over the last couple days, joint practice and the game, they've taken a step back and they're still looking for someone to be accountable and contribute on Sundays. But let us know your thoughts. 702-365-9200. Overall thoughts on what you saw last night. What did you like? And what concerns you the most? Let's go ahead and hear from our guy. Speaking of wide receivers, let's hear from our guy, former Raider wide receiver Ryan Hogue, who joins us now on the phone lines. And Ryan, what's up, my man? What did you see from the game last night? What were you overall, I guess, pleased? What did you like? And what concerns you the most?
20: Well, I think the thing that concerns me the most, Q, and thanks for having me on, as always, Ari, always a pleasure, is that the win masked a lot of our deficiencies, right? I think it's very evident that, you know, from a first and second string perspective, we're not where we need to be when it comes to, you know, status quo in the NFL. I think our third stringers competed well in both the first and second games, and that tells me that we're drafting the right way and have kind of the last 2 years, and that our future is bright. I think where we lack is that starting 22 and that, you know, first string behind that. And I think people are going to get caught up in the fact that we won, as opposed to really looking at, okay, that first half, you know, really kind of highlighted where we fall short. And that's, you know, up front for sure.
16: I like it. I like it. That's definitely, that's a good point that you bring up. And that's why I didn't want to try to take too much from the win. Like I said, it was fun to see it, but the team still, they have a long way to go, right? I mean, at halftime, I went from saying this is a 6-7 win team to maybe even four, maybe 4 or 5. Like, it felt like that could have been a slight step back. What are your thoughts? Oh, he's gone?
17: Yeah, he dipped.
16: Quick. Oh, I guess okay. Well, there you go.
17: Mic drop. There you go.
16: All right, there you go. He was like, I'm in and I'm out. But, no, I could appreciate that. Really good, you know, good feedback there from Hoagie, Ryan Hogue, here with us on Raider Nation Radio 920. Let's go out to L.A., talk to our guy Houston. Houston in L.A., welcome to the show. What's on your mind?
21: Hey, I like that, man. Ryan Hogue, that dude like a fan like me or something. In and out. I guess he wasn't even scheduled, you know?
16: Yeah. No, it was impromptu. That's what it is, man. We're all family around here, so anyone can drop by the crib. Like, you don't even have to call to and say you're coming by. Just show up at the crib, man. Someone's always welcome.
21: Oh, man. Hey, that's no pleasure. You feel me? Hey, you. Hey, you know what? I did not dig, like, one thing that I did not like. We all know Houston is a far better team than we are right now as it stands. You know, they're a better team than the Raiders. They had most of their starters out there balling, Q, compared to the Raiders. And I know it's preseason for our players as well, but it's kind of preseason, you ask me, for the coaches on that note, man. Because if anything, the way them cats have been getting blown out during practice, I mean, the first thing you do, man, and I think you even said on one of your shows, Q, like, the only people that need to be sitting on that bench was Brock Bowers, Max Crosby, and, man, I can't even say, I would say Colton Miller because he gets hurt so much, but he needs to work too. So that to me was a little negligent. You know, I like what Stooks was doing. Stooks was getting his ball on. He might be able to take a first string spot. But outside of that, man, I mean, it's like if you got Houston's first team out there, I mean, expecting the inevitable, bro. I mean, we had straight second teamers out there to start the game off. It was like, I know the communication wasn't off because the coaches talk to each other all the time, but I would have, after getting your ass kicked on Wednesday, whatever, Tuesday, whatever day that was, you come all back out with your first teamers and y'all both ball against each other and y'all see what's happening. Because it's like, that to me just like a give up play, you know, kind of like 3rd and 14, and you just do a draw play or something, or just run. You feel me? I like that.
16: Yeah. Yeah. No, I hear you. I hear you. Thanks for the call. Appreciate you. And I'll tell you this, man. The Texans actually had their second teamers out there to start the game yesterday in that preseason game. They saw what they wanted to see in the joint practice on Tuesday, so they didn't need to. Matter of fact, DeMeco Ryans changed his mind on what he wanted to do because they did so well in the joint practice. But that was my point. From what I saw, and I'm not a coach, never tried to pretend to be a coach, not that guy at all, not trying to be smarter than the coach, I feel like the Raiders coaching staff already had a plan in place what they were going to do. Like, they already said, like, okay, this is what we're going to do. We're going to have this joint practice. We're going to put in the work, and then we're going to get, you know, Fernando a half, and we're going to get our backups in there. We're not going to have our starters play. I feel like that's what they said even before the joint practice. And the reason I say that is because what I saw in joint practice, the starters should have been playing. Outside of Brock, outside of Max, they should have been playing. You know, I know Clint Kubiak told us during, you know, the presser after the practice on Tuesday, you know, the film would determine who played. I can't imagine that he saw a lot on film that was great to the point where he thought that they didn't need to play, that Quay Walker didn't need to be out there, N'Kobe Dean didn't need to be out there, the offensive line didn't need to be out there, right? The safeties didn't need to be out there. I really do feel like that they could have got some valuable work in, even if it is against the second team of the Texans. They're a deep team, so I thought that could have gone a long way. But again, I'm not a coach. I'm not trying to second guess them. It was just my observation, my opinion from where I was, my 50,000 foot view of the practice. Let's go out to Pittsburgh, PA, and talk to our guy, Jim. Big Jim, welcome to the show. What's on your mind?
0: Hey, how's it going? As you know, I'm a mailman, right?
16: Yep.
0: And on, you know, sorting my mail through this morning, and I came across Sports Illustrated, and they had the top 20 college players. Now, you just mentioned about getting a wide receiver in the offseason. Mm-hmm. Now, they have this kid from Ohio State, and I think if he's, you know, up on the board while the right, you know, when the Raiders are up in the first round, they should grab him. Because I don't know if they have enough money to get a wide receiver free agency.
16: Right.
0: You know, I don't know if you're going to get a number one receiver to play for the Raiders. Anyway, is the NFL kidding me with McCoy's penalty?
16: I know. I know. That was a terrible
0: and
16: penalty.
0: Troy Aikman said this is a new rule. Now, I can understand if he gave the middle finger to the – I was talking about this in my office today. He gave the thumbs down and it gets the 15 yards?
16: Right.
0: Are you kidding me? Is this football or flag football?
16: Right.
0: I'm with you. Great play. It would have converted to a fourth down.
16: Yep.
0: And I don't get it. Why?
16: No, I'm with you. I tweeted out right after that. That was one of the worst penalties I've seen called in a very long time. That was terrible. I understand when they do the throat slash, but he didn't do a throat slash. He literally just did the two thumbs down, and that was it. Guys do it all the time. I've heard the conversation while he was standing over him, so maybe that's why, but that was a bad call. I thought that was a terrible call, so there's that. But thank you for the call. Do appreciate you. Jeremiah Smith is a dude, right? He is an absolute monster. If he could have been playing on Sundays a couple seasons ago. 2024, all he did is go for 1,315 yards, had 15 touchdowns. All he did last year is get 1,243 yards in a down year and 12 touchdowns. He's got 27 total touchdowns in college through two seasons and almost over 2,500 yards, 163 catches. Yeah, that dude is a monster. He's going to be, I do believe, now we always find someone that emerges, right, in college football season, similar to Fernando Mendoza. We weren't talking about Mendoza at this time. The year last year going into the college football season, like, oh, he's going to be the number one overall pick. Nobody was talking about him. So somebody will emerge as well in that same situation. But I do believe, as it stands right now, Jeremiah Smith is going to be that dude that anyone who needs a wide receiver, and even teams that don't need a wide receiver, are going to look at him and say, boy, sure would be nice to have that guy on the squad. Yeah, the Raiders could definitely use him. He could have been their number one wide receiver probably two seasons ago. Just keeping it a buck, not trying to slight anyone, but that dude is absolutely, he's uber talented as far as I'm concerned. But thanks so much for the call, Jim, and be safe out there delivering that mail. Keep that feedback coming at 702-365-9200. Got a lot of texts coming through. Overall thoughts of what you saw last night. What did you like? and what concerns you the most? Hit up the text line again, 702-365-9200. We'll ask Vinny Bonsignore that, plus more, next here on Raider Nation Radio 920.
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16: This week's Finley Cadillac Henderson Player Performance of the Week is from Major League Baseball, courtesy of Joshua Baez of the St. Louis Cardinals. Baez is one of the Cardinals' top prospects, and he made his Major League debut on Saturday, August 15th, a day he will never forget. A day that he actually made Major League Baseball history when he did this.
24: Swing, a high fly, belted, first pitch in the show, Baez homers!
16: And then he did this.
24: Swing and a drive down the line. Did he do it again? That ball is gone. He's got two homers.
25: This dude is bringing some life to this offense.
16: And then he did this.
24: Swing, drive, well hit right. Suzuki back. That is gone. It is gone. It is gone. Three homers for Baez. Major League history at Wrigley Field.
16: Those highlights are courtesy of MLB.com. And if you were keeping track, yeah, 1, 2, 3 home runs for Joshua Baez. This would be the day he became the first player in Major League Baseball history to hit 3 home runs in his MLB debut. And he did it in his first 3 at-bats. And the first homer came on the first pitch. All 3 of those home runs came off Cubs lefty Matthew Boyd. And it was surprising that manager Craig Counsell left Boyd in to face Baez a third time. He already had taken him deep twice in a close game where the Cardinals were actually up by 1 run and Boyd was already approaching 90 pitches. The Cardinals went on to win the game 8-4 versus the Cubbies. Baez is the 8th player in baseball's modern era since 1900 to hit multiple homers in his regular season MLB debut and the 3rd this season. And prior to his MLB debut, Baez was leading the minors with 36 home runs, all at the AAA level. Baseball America ranked Baez as the 56th best prospect in baseball in their August rankings. They call him one of the best power-hitting prospects in the minors. No surprise there. The Cardinals, who normally are a very competitive team, have had a very underwhelming season, hovering around 500. But on this Saturday, August 15th, it was all about the debut of Joshua Baez that did not disappoint. Again, he became the first player in Major League Baseball history to hit 3 home runs in his MLB debut. 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
3: To the first question, I know I said it last night. I just don't think it ever benefits a player to know that they have a spot secured. And if there's always a little bit of uneasiness about that, that benefits the whole team, the player and the team. And as far as the secondary, you know, overall as a defense, I thought we took a step forward last night. I think we got a lot of good work in the joint practice covering, you know, some new guys. And, you know, those guys need another game under their belt against San Francisco to continue to get better.
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16: We hear head coach Clint Kubiak on the way back talking about designating the starting quarterback and how he doesn't think it really serves any purpose right now. And that goes for anyone starting position, just so they feel more comfortable and they start to have a little bit of a letdown. So he wants to keep up with that competition. And then also he talks about the secondary and them taking a step forward. That was our next guest, Vinny Bonsignor. That was his question that he asked to Clint Kubiak earlier today. It is Unnecessary Roughness here on Raider Nation Radio 920. I threw the question out there on the text line. Overall thoughts on what you saw last night. What did you like and what concerned you the most? And real quick, I want to throw this text out there to John and hopefully we get a good response from him. Q, this is where I don't understand about our fan base and yourself. What do fans really expect? We are one of the worst teams and have been for a while. Sometimes I feel like we're not realistic about self-awareness about the team. And my only response to that is, I'm not sure what you're talking about. I'm not sure what expectations you're talking about. And I think that we've all taken a very understanding approach when it comes to this team. I think we've been very, you know, as a matter of fact, that this team is a 5-6-7-win team, probably at best, to the point that a lot of fans don't like that. But I think that we've been pretty consistent with that, so I just need a little bit of clarification. That's why I wanted to bring that up, so feel free to hit the text line and clarify. I do appreciate the text at 702-365-9200. Vinny Bonsignor does join us now on the phone lines, and he's still in H-Town getting ready to make his way back to Vegas. I am back in the home studio now to catch an early flight, and Vinny, I'll ask you the same thing that I asked Raider Nation. What did you see last night that you liked, and what concerned you the most from the Raiders?
5: Well, what I liked was the response from Fernando Mendoza after the mistake that he made on the pick six. He just bounced right back, which I'm not surprised at. As Clint Kubiak said afterwards, that's who he is, and that's who he's been, and that's why I'm not afraid or worried about the good, bad, or indifferent that's going to eventually happen to him when he does get out there as a starting quarterback and goes through that inevitable learning curve, and there's going to be some rocky roads. You know, I went back and looked back, Matt Stafford and Brett Favre have thrown both 32 pick six touchdowns in their career. Can you believe that? Wow. And so if guys like that who have won Super Bowls and MVPs and things like that can survive, moments like that, I'm pretty sure Fernando will too. That's why, you know, when people talk about a regression yesterday, so 32 times Matthew Stafford and Brett Favre had regressions. Sometimes it's just part of being a football player. Sometimes it's part of being, you know, a little bit of a gunslinger, which I think is not the worst thing sometimes, because for every one of those, there's probably five great plays, maybe even more, that come with that kind of mentality. So anyway, that I liked it. I liked how he responded. I've liked how he's played throughout. I've been on record as saying I'm not real high on these wide receivers right now. I think Malik Benson is going to, you know, as of right now, it looks like, you know, he has a chance to be a nice role player. I think there's some role playing wide receivers on this team. I just don't see the pizzazz that I think you have to see at that position. I don't like right now where the run defense has been, especially in the interior of the defensive line. I think that's an issue that needs to get either schemed up for this year or fixed down the road. Those, off the top of my head, those are a couple of things, you know, that jump out at me.
16: Well, one of the things that stood out to me was what you said about the wide receivers as well. And I asked Clint Kubiak to finish up the media session earlier today about the wide receivers and what he learned. And he said that they took a step back. That concerned me, that they took a step back. What did you think when he responded the way he did to my question?
5: Yeah. In retrospect, that's why Jalen Naylor playing wasn't that big of a surprise based on what Clint said. I mean, Jalen's a quote unquote starter, but he was out there, and obviously they need to see more from Jalen Naylor. And I was of that ilk watching in training camp. Nobody in the wide receiver room really stood out. That's why, you know, and we both have a massive amount of respect for Trey Tucker, but when people started talking, oh, Trey Tucker could be Clint Kubiak's JSN, I'm like, JSN's like a special player. There's nobody on the roster right now of the wide receivers that is of that kind of caliber. This isn't just numbers. There's reasons why guys get numbers like that. It's because they're really great football players all the way around, and I just don't see that from the wide receiver room. And obviously Clint wants to see more as well, as he should. Even at the level of talent that they do have in the wide receiver room right now, he just needs to see those guys be better versions of themselves, and we'll see if the challenge was heard and heeded.
16: Vinny Bonsignore is with us here on Raider Nation Radio 920. I almost called you Mike Washington Jr. Because I wanted to ask you about Mike Washington Jr. Then Vinny's like, man, that would be a change of pace, huh? But what did you think about the rookie running back who once again caught everyone's attention with that big run that he had early in the game?
5: Yeah, by the way, that would make me fast for the first time in my life. The speed was never my thing. I could hit the baseball, but running the bases was kind of a challenge for Vinny. But anyway, that would be nice. I'd like to experience what it feels like to be fast like that. I mean, you can't be anything but impressed with Mike Washington. I know maybe we have a little bit of a different opinion on this, but I thought Dylan Lowey played good again last night. As well, I think there's a nice mixture at running back of all the positions with the Raiders. I feel really strongly about the running back room and the tight end room. I think there's a lot of different flavors. I think there's high end talent in Ashton Jeanty, and I think that there's a really intriguing second running back in Mike Washington, and a nice what I think will be a role player for Dylan Lowey. So. But yeah, you give him the ball and he's got power. He's got speed. He did get chased down. Again, I do wonder if he didn't get, kind of banged into a little bit, as he was making his way through the line of scrimmage, and he had been able to just sustain that full head of steam if he would have been able to take that one to the house. But that's something that he's going to have to think about as well. But otherwise, you can't be anything but impressed. With Mike Washington, and now if he can be an asset also in the pass game, that makes him even that much more of an asset.
16: Well, yeah, and with this Clint Kubiak-led offense, there has to be a run game. You mentioned the tight ends as well. Mm-hmm. They've obviously got some really good tight ends with Ian Thomas being the third, Mike Mayer, and then, of course, Brock Bowers goes without even mentioning his name. But, Vinny, none of it matters if the offensive line is not in place and they're not doing their job. And they didn't get any burn last night. The first team offensive line didn't get any run. Was that a missed opportunity, or do you kind of understand the thinking behind not putting those guys out there at least for a couple series?
5: A little bit of both. I understood it, but I would have done it differently. I just feel like this first team offense just isn't, in a place where giving up reps like that is what I would do. And I know that they worked hard on Tuesday. That was a hot, humid day in Texas, and they were going against a really formidable, obviously defensive front. It was a physical day. So I get it, and I also understand. From Clint's perspective, he may have laid out that plan beforehand. And I think the last thing that he wants to do or start doing, and I know talking to professional athletes, they just don't like this. When you deviate from the plan, when you ask me to prepare for one thing and then completely change it up, I know sometimes things are out of your control, but that's in his control. So if he told the guys, look, you're gonna get, 50, 60 reps, on Tuesday, and that's going to be your work week this week. That's your game. And they go out there and have that mentality. And then all of a sudden you pull a reverse on them. That's probably not a trend that you want to be starting or a trait that you want to start having as a head coach. So if that is what he told them, that was the plan that he outlined, then I respect, him sticking to it. I think I would have just approached the whole week a little bit differently though going in.
16: Yeah, no, I agree with you. And I kind of got that sense as well last night listening to Fernando Mendoza when he said that, I don't know if it was Brandy or who asked him about getting his first opportunity to start. And he said, well, that's the plan that we had going in. And, the coach said to keep it internal. And so we had a plan. So to me, it felt like it was already predetermined what they were going to do in this game, who was going to play, who was going to start, regardless of what happened on Tuesday in that joint practice.
5: Yeah, and here's the thing. You can talk to, even a professional baseball player. If you get to the park and you've been preparing all day to play, I'll just use this as an example because I've talked to guys about this. You've spent your whole day preparing to play. Then you get to the park and your name's not in the lineup, right? And that's nice. The manager's giving you a day off. But if you talk to guys, they'll say this: why didn't you tell me the night before so that I could actually enjoy a day, not enjoy a day off, but give my mind everything the day off? Because if I don't know that I have the day off, then I'm spending the entire day preparing as if I'm going to play. And that's a whole different thing than actually getting the day off. The day off is designed to give guys that opportunity to kind of take a little bit of a break. But if you're not allowing them to take that break, then it kind of defeats the purpose. So communication is extremely important on one way or the other. If I'm going to play, let me, if you're a reserve player, you kind of want to know before you get to the ballpark, hey, this is going to be your day, so prepare and be ready to come to the park ready to play. So it goes both ways, but I think communication is really important. And if you start getting into the habit of pulling out the rug from underneath people's feet, or just making a change at the last second, you know, just because that's what you decided to do. Now, sometimes circumstance plays into it. Somebody gets hurt or whatever the case might be. I need you. I apologize. I said you had the day off, but obviously you can see we need you today. That's a whole different thing. But if you're just haphazardly doing it and changing course, that gets old really quick.
16: Just got a couple more questions for you. And again, Vinny Bonsignore is with us here on Raider Nation Radio 920. And that's the roughness. What did you think about trading Stukes and how he's really grown from week one against the Cardinals to what you saw from him last night?
5: Yeah, I really liked how he played last night. And I think you hit the nail on the head on our show. You saw a much more confident player, and he was in attack mode last night. There was that one play where they dumped it off, and we were sitting right next to each other, and I was like, oh, wow, that's good. And then all of a sudden, here comes Trayden Stukes, like a heat-seeking missile to make the stop for no gain, and it was like, wow, okay, he read it, he saw it, he reacted, he didn't hesitate, he didn't think, overthink it, he just went into attack mode and showed you what he's capable of doing when he is in that mode. And that's to me, was a confident football player who trusted everything about what he was seeing, what he was supposed to do, what he was supposed to do. We saw that on a number of occasions last night.
16: What do you think about the right guard position? Who do you think has the upper edge at starting that spot? We obviously didn't see JPJ last night. We didn't see him except for in street clothes on Tuesday. Caleb Rogers is getting the nod. Is it the Caleb Rogers show, or do you think someone else can step up, or maybe even JPJ can battle back to get that spot?
5: Yeah, I think that JPJ is still firmly, you know, in the mix there. He just needs to get out there and be able to show that he's available. That's been the issue with JPJ, unfortunately. And, you know, after a while, that starts coming, you know, that starts becoming a part of the thought process, because it's one of those things where, hey, if we can't consistently be able to rely on him, maybe he should just be the backup, you know, and have a more, a guy that's shown that he can stay on the field more in a Caleb Rogers or whoever that other option might be. So I think it would play into it, but I think for right now, you know, hopefully you got one more week, two more weeks basically for one of those guys to solidify the job, but it behooves JPJ to get out there and stay out there.
16: Yeah, absolutely. And we'll see sooner rather than later. We're assuming, right, that he will be out there and continuing with that competition that he's got going on with Caleb Rogers. Well, great stuff as always, Vinny. You know, we definitely appreciate you. What are you working on, my man, that we should be on the lookout for?
5: Yeah, you know, had some takeaways from last night's game. Also, I have a story that's going to be posting tomorrow just about examining why Clint Kubiak is not ready to name Kirk Cousins the starting quarterback. And I think we're all assuming that this is about Kirk Cousins, but it also might be about Fernando Mendoza. You know, like, hey, you know, we want to say that you could be rewarded to keep pushing this as far as you can. Don't give up. You know, there's still an opportunity potentially for you to be the starter. So stay in attack mode. Understand that you still have an opportunity. And, you know, we're not closed off to that. And therefore, stick with it and keep fighting. So maybe this is also a message to Fernando Mendoza that, look, don't settle for the fact that you're going to be the second string quarterback right now. You still have an opportunity to be the starter.
16: I like it. We'll definitely be on the lookout for that. Of course, the California Post, you can find all Vinny's writing. You can hear him on the morning tailgate, 7 a.m. to 10 a.m. with Clay Baker and Vince Sapienza here on Raider Nation Radio 920. Vinny, great stuff as always. Have safe travels, my man, and we'll be talking soon.
5: All right, brother. Have a great show.
16: Will do. Thanks so much. Vinny Bonsignore right there. Still in H-Town, but he's West Coast headed. That is for sure. So many thanks to Vinny. We do appreciate him, and we appreciate you. We'd like to hear from you. 702-365-9200. Overall thoughts on what you saw last night. What did you like, and what concerns you the most? We hear from you as we close out hour number one of the show next here on Raider Nation Radio 920.
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4: No way on God's green earth is Fernando Mendoza starting the season when you have Kirk Cousins there. Again, you have to think of the other 52 players to at least start the season off trying to be competitive with all the changes that you made in the offseason. It's a new year. Everybody starts 0-0, and you don't have to start the rookie. If you just had a bunch of young people in the room, okay, I get it. But you have Kirk Cousins to start. Let Fernando Mendoza get the reps, grow, and then put him in at some point during the season.
5: It's Aloha Friday on Unnecessary Roughness, brought to you by Zippy's.
6: That is the debate that has been going on. Well, ever since the Raiders drafted Fernando Mendoza, when do you play him? You heard the sounds of Mike Golick Sr. there talking about you got to start Kirk Cousins. He's there. You have options. That's kind of where I've been the whole time with this conversation, is that Kirk Cousins will get the start when the team feels comfortable in Fernando Mendoza going in there, or when the team feels comfortable in the team itself. Might not even be Fernando Mendoza. It might be the parts that are around him, from the offensive line to the playmakers, right? Everyone involved, they could definitely wait. And like I said, they have options. Obviously, a lot of it's going to be performance-based as well on what Kirk Cousins does or doesn't do. But I don't think that there's any rush. And I know everyone's not on the same page, and that's okay. It's Unnecessary Roughness here on Raider Nation Radio 920 on this Aloha Friday. Let's go ahead and go out to the phone lines. I threw the question out there to you. Overall thoughts, what you saw last night, what did you like, and what concerns you the most? Let's go ahead and start out with the money man. Money Mitch in New Jersey, welcome to the show. What's on your mind?
7: Aloha, Q. Ari.
6: Aloha, glad brother. How you doing?
7: Good. Glad you're back in the West Coast, or at least Las Vegas, Texas. That's a wide. Is it true that it takes 24 hours to drive from one end to the other end? Is that true?
6: Yes.
7: Is there any part of Texas that's in the mountain time zone? You know, I find that some states seem to have, they can pick what time zone they want to be in.
6: I think El Paso.
7: Either Central or West. Oh, all right. That's all right. It's just, that went over my head. I'm sorry. I should have been working, still feeding the dogs. That was the best part of the day, and still listening and all that stuff. They probably made a new rule with the barbershop talkers. Well, my voice is say, less talking, more working. And, you know, right. My name came up quite a bit.
6: Someone else is saying that right now, too, Money Mitch. Trust me. Someone else is saying that, too. They're saying, Money Mitch, less talking. Hurry up. Let's get to it. What you got?
7: I like we had, what, 3 sacks? So I'm happy with the defensive line. The tailbacks did quite well. Next week, and rest all our babies. I don't know what's going with Mike and Maya. I'm worried about the wide receivers. And I still want Mendoza to stop by week 5.
6: Okay.
7: Have a nice weekend, Q. Okay?
6: You do too.
7: Nothing like having a gun to your head. Nothing like having a gun to the head.
6: Appreciate you, brother. It's always great to hear from you. Let's hustle up. We got Mike Golick Sr. coming up in a few minutes. Let's go ahead and go out to Oregon. Talk to our guy, Charles. Charles in charge. Welcome to the show. What's on your mind? And Charles is not there. All right, let's go out to San Carlos. Talk to Scott. Scott, welcome to the show. What's on your mind?
8: Hey, aloha, Q.
6: Aloha, brother. How you doing?
8: I'm hanging in there. Well, you know, I always call and give Malika's flowers, so I gotta own up and

0: And, you know, I was disappointed to see him drop that ball last night. Although there's only two things I got to say about that. One, that is not that easy to catch. It's not, I mean, some of the writers make it sound like he was standing right there and it hit him in the numbers. You know, he's running as hard as he can to his right, has to turn back and look over that same shoulder. He should have caught it. Don't get me wrong. I don't mean that. Right. But I just, some of the stuff I've heard, I was like, come on, dude, I'd like to see you make that catch. And I know they're not professional receivers, but still. And then the other one, some of the stat lines have said he had two drops. The other one got punched out. And that's, I think that's just, you tip your hat to the defense. I don't think there's much you could have done about the second one. But anyway, but had to call and own it. Got too excited. Like you said, can't score if you haven't got the ball. So that was too bad. A little disappointed in that. But the thing I would say that I saw last night that was good is either AOC really helped his trade value, or we got a solid backup. Hope we don't need him, but he really looked comfortable. He looked the way I expected him to look against Arizona. And I know he had a lot of threes out there, but he had a lot of threes playing with him. So I think that's, you gotta give him credit for that. And then the thing that is bad, not even Benson's drop, I hope we got Daniel Carlson's number somewhere.
1: Yes.
0: Because
1: yep.
0: I'm telling you what, man. I mean, I'm 62. I'm pretty sure I could still hit an extra point. I mean, it might take me a few tries, but that was just ugly. That was just ugly.
1: Yep.
0: I don't know what they look at every day in practice and makes them think we're good. But everybody keeps calling about the wide receiver room. I'm like, hey, man, we can't make an extra point. Like, I don't know. That's the thing. I mean, Cole is awesome. And so I don't think it's the hold or anything. I mean, I think it's clearly on the kickers.
1: Right.
0: But that was the thing last night that freaked me out. And hey, I know you're up against it. You got time for just like a 60-second story just because you mentioned it?
1: Ari said no. Ari said no.
0: See you next time.
1: All right, brother.
0: I produced an NFL football game, video game, and they included Flash. And there's a good story about that. But I'll tell you that another time. Anyway, have a great Friday, Q.
1: I appreciate you, Scott. Appreciate you. Understand that, Scott and San Carlos. Yeah, we got to wrap up hour number one. Mike Golick Sr. joins us as we kick off hour number two. We'll do it next here on Raider Nation Radio 920.
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22: Connor Hayward is the split out wide receiver to the left side. Two tight ends to the right. Lauvie, the lone tailback. O'Connell turns, hands it off to Lauvie. Bounces it to the outside of the five. Angling to the goal line. Touchdown, Raiders. Dylan Lauvie started up the middle. Angled out to the right. Does his shimmy in the end zone. And the Raiders cap it off. A fumble recovery for the defense. And Lauvie for six.
16: It's Unnecessary Roughness. Presented by Meineke, doing car care right. Here's your boy Q.
1: And here we go, kicking off hour number two of the show. We come into the sound of Jason Horwitz on the call. Dylan Lauvie with the touchdown. That was in preseason game number two. The Raiders and Texans, we saw that last night from Houston. It is Unnecessary Roughness here on Raider Nation Radio 920. We bring in our good friend Mike Golick Sr. from the Golicks on ESPN Radio. And Mike, thanks so much for your time. Appreciate you. Before we get into anything NFL related, how cool is it for you to be back on the network with your son Mike doing the Golicks on ESPN Radio?
23: It's pretty wild. It's a place I never thought I would be back after leaving in 2020. But when the opportunity presented itself, while we had a couple of other offers out there, this was always the top of the list. I mean, to work with my son has been incredible over the last few years. Nothing's been better. And now to be able to most likely finish up my career where it started is very, very cool.
1: Yeah, it's been awesome to hear you guys back and even see you when I get a chance to check you out on TV as well. So a great job by you two in your return to ESPN Radio. Earlier in the show, we were listening to some of your sound when you were saying about Kirk Cousins and Fernando Mendoza. No chance that Mendoza starts the season because Cousins is there. How important is it or beneficial is it that the Raiders do have that veteran quarterback in place in Kirk Cousins?
23: Well, I think it's huge. I think something that kind of gets lost is the coaches are responsible for 53 people in that locker room. And listen, I don't care how good a rookie, and we've seen rookies play well in their rookie year, Jaden Daniels, CJ Stroud and such, and going back, it certainly happened. But for the most part, it's a struggle. It's a learning curve. And I think there's a responsibility to the others in the locker room to say, hey, we're going to make an effort to be competitive, and that's why you bring in Kirk Cousins. That's why you sign a Tyler Linderbaum, although while that's not just for this year, that's obviously to help Mendoza as well. While you're trying to help the defense, even though it's a young secondary, you bring in a Kirk Cousins for Fernando to learn from. And then when it depends, listen, hopefully for Raiders and Raiders fans, it is a competitive year, but if it gets away from them a little bit and Mendoza isn't, you know, too wide-eyed, which it doesn't seem like he is at all, it seems like he's handling the moment incredibly well, then you put him in. But I don't know why you would get a Kirk Cousins and not let him start out the season.
1: Mike Golic Sr. is with us here on Raider Nation Radio 920, Unnecessary Roughness. I know that last night's game was the ESPN broadcast. What did you see from Fernando in his first start last night?
23: Well, I mean, listen, there's a learning curve for rookie quarterbacks regardless, right? Mm-hmm. But now he's played under center, more times in the first two preseason games than he has his entire career in college. Yep. So that's a learning curve. Obviously, what's positive about under center is play action. You can hide the ball more. You can hide the ball in your stomach, the running back's stomach. It can freeze the D-line and linebackers. It can freeze a safety who may be thinking about playing the run. And then you play action. You get a step for the receivers and or the tight end and or the backs. The downside is you're turning your back to the defense, and once you play fake and turn, you have basically a split second or so to read the defense, whereas in shotgun, you always have your eyes on the defense. So there's pros and cons. I think more pros than cons. It seems like the in thing now in the NFL to go under center a little more. So there's going to be a learning curve. Listen, his throw to Jalen Naylor was an absolute dime. He threw him open, which is exactly what you want your quarterback to do. And the interception was a young rookie mistake. Right, he had first, second, third. He could have gone to one of those three options, but he hesitated, drifted left, and then tried to throw cross back to a receiver on a in the middle of the field and threw behind him. You know, that's going to happen. He's going to learn from that. So I think he's been doing a great job.
1: I want to scatter shoot all things NFL with you, but I wanted to ask you one more question about the Raiders. What have you just thought about this whole process that they've gone through since the offseason started in the hiring of the head coach, Clint Kubiak, going through the draft process, obviously free agency, to where they're at right now, just kind of the way that they look like they're trying to put this thing together?
23: Well, you knew they were going to go for a quarterback, right? They did not have their quarterback of the future on the roster, so I think it was smart to hire an offensive-minded coach like Kubiak, to kind of take over that and let someone come in and run the defense. So I think that was a good move. And I think getting Tyler Linderbaum was an excellent move. We always talk about weapons for a young quarterback, wide receiver, tight end, obviously a great one, in Brock Bowers. But how about a center? How about someone who can handle all the calls? How about a Pro Bowl center to anchor that line? I think that was a great move by the Raiders. And listen, they're going to have to build. Like I said, it's a young secondary. They've struggled a bit in the two preseason games. So there's going to be a learning curve here that can be mitigated by having more than Max Crosby be able to get pressure on the quarterback. But they're in a position like a couple of other teams that struggle, is you have multiple holes to fill, and you have to have multiple positions that have to get better and come along.
1: Mike Golic Sr. with us here, Raider Nation Radio 920, Unnecessary Roughness. We saw the other day the Cowboys and Saints get into it in the joint practice. We saw the Dolphins get into a joint practice fight and skirmish, whatever you want to call it. How do teams kind of control that or try to control that so they actually get work in and they don't just waste their time with all these fights?
23: Well, the league's trying to control it by fining the team, fining the Cowboys and the Saints $500,000. Listen, it's a tough one to ask of me. I'm a guy who played for Buddy Ryan, who encouraged fighting in training camp. If he didn't think a guy was, if he wanted to check a guy's toughness, he put him in a drill where he knew there'd be fighting to see if he would fight or not. Listen, I wasn't the greatest athlete in the world, but man, I was a bit of a line stepper. I was always looking for a good fight to try and make up for my lack of athletic ability. You see the highlights of the fights. But for the most part, you're running a decent practice, right? The tough part is when the whole team gets involved. One way Buddy Ryan tried to mitigate that when we would have all-out brawls is he said, the two guys who start the fight, they're the only ones that can fight. Anybody who jumps in has to basically run until you puke. So, you know, if you were one of the two guys, and you learn quickly that if it's just two guys fighting, how quickly you get worn out, and then you have to go back and continue the drill. Now, that was with our own team. That's tough to do when you have two different teams practicing with each other. I like teams practicing with each other more than the preseason games. I think you get way more accomplished. You know, you just and it's going to get away from you some. You're going to get pushing and shoving. You're going to get fighting. You just have to try and control it a little more. And if it's by taking a player or a team's money, so be it.
1: Yeah, look, the Raiders and the Texans just had a joint practice, and it went off really well. It was a little pushing here and there, but that was it. Yeah. So they did exactly what you said. They got a lot of really good work in. Also, the Eagles and the Patriots, they had joint practice. What do you think about the Eagles, this new look? No A.J. Brown, he's in New England, and they have a new offensive coordinator again. How do you think this works this year for Jalen Hurts and the Eagles?
23: Well, I mean, you have a first time play calling offensive coordinator. Name me a quarterback in the last however many years, even going back to college, that has had as many offensive coordinators as Jalen Hurts has had. Yeah. I don't think that's brought up enough. I mean, when you're learning a new system, it's like a new language, and he's had to do it more than a few times. Listen, does he have his issues where he doesn't really throw it down the middle of the field? Some, yes. Do they need to be a balanced team? Yes. A couple of years ago, you have a 2,000-yard rusher. How much does that help your passing game? Last year, they were 18th in the league in rushing. That can hurt your passing game. Jalen Hurts is never going to be a 4,500 yards a year, 35 touchdowns a year guy, right? This has to be a complementary offense, running and passing. That's what it has to be.
1: When you see the AFC West and the Broncos obviously won it last year, the Chiefs are bringing back Mahomes after the injury, and then the Chargers have a new look offense led by Mike McDaniel. How do you see this division, those three teams in particular that all made didn't all make the playoffs, but they're all playoff caliber teams?
23: I think we're kind of getting past the Kansas City Chiefs are automatically in, mm-hmm. right? Obviously not last year when Mahomes gets hurt, but even when he's healthy, I don't think at this point they carry the, oh my God, it's the Chiefs that they did.
1: Right.
23: Because Denver has really upped their game, especially we talk about Bo Nix and his health. The defense has been fantastic. The defense for the Chargers was a top 10 defense in the major categories as well. Now, Tyler Biadasz, the center, getting hurt doesn't help after they lost their two offensive tackles last year. That's just been brutal because Justin Herbert has got a gun for an arm. But I think that those three teams are really going to compete hot and heavy. I think the Raiders are still down a little bit. Now, we'll see. You know, you never know what can happen. There's always a couple of surprise teams that you don't expect to be there to be there. But I think those three teams, I think it's certainly, you know, not reinventing the wheel to say those three teams, there's going to be some good competition there.
1: We'll close out with this, and it's great to have you on the show again. Mike Golic Sr. here, Raider Nation Radio 920. Is there a team or two that you're most intrigued by, that you really are paying attention to see what they do in particular this upcoming season?
23: I think two teams. I think Cincinnati and Dallas. Just for the fact that they both have the offenses, without question, high-powered offenses, and defenses that have struggled, but they have both put major resources into their defenses. Now, that being said, I never would have traded Micah Parsons, but they did trade him. They got assets back for him, and they brought in more assets. They are really trying to improve that defense. Cincinnati, the same thing, especially on that defensive line. both these defenses, they don't need to be top five defenses, and I don't think they will, but they don't need to be with how powerful the offenses are. But they have to be respectable defenses, and I'm on paper, both defenses have improved. But we know the game's not played on paper. We have to see practical application on the field. But those two teams' defenses, I'm really interested to see how they come together because they have the offenses to go far.
1: You can check out the Golics, 10 a.m. to noon Eastern time. That's 7 a.m. to 10 a.m. Pacific time. Mike Golic Sr., Mike Golic Jr. do a fantastic job there for ESPN Radio. Mike, it's always great to catch up with you. Thanks so much for your time. Enjoy the weekend, and you and your son, keep up doing the great work.
23: Thanks. Appreciate it. Take care.
1: Appreciate you. Great stuff right there. Mike Golic Sr., a hell of an addition back to ESPN Radio's lineup, man. I was super excited when the Golics returned. And, you know, even Gojo, as we like to call him, Mike Golic Jr. Is a fantastic talent as well. So definitely appreciate them. Saw a lot of them, this week while we were in Houston, able to kind of check out, you know, the TV broadcast of the Golics. So definitely, was happy to have him on the show today. Really good job, Ari. Appreciate you getting him on this afternoon. Want to hear from you at 702-365-9200. Threw the question out there. Overall thoughts of what you saw last night. What did you like and what were your concerns? Or what are your concerns that you have at this stage of the game? Let's go back out to H-Town, as a matter of fact. Talk to our guy, Nash. Nash, welcome to the show. What's on your mind?
0: Hey, man, I appreciate it. I was in the house last night. It's, a good comeback there at the end. But a couple things. I'll tell you, the thing that impressed me actually the most was the Raiders looked like they were there on a business trip. I mean, all the guys were dressed, even the ones that weren't playing. And what really, it just seemed like they were really cheering for one another. And I remember it was like the third quarter, and Max Crosby is on the field, like, you know, hyping up their defense, you know, exhorting them. And to me, there's a total contrast between what they were doing and what the Texans was. Not to disparage Texans anyway, but to me, I thought that was just incredible. And I probably would disagree with Mr. Golic just a little bit. I think when Washington went out for that pass, that interception, I think that's a route where you're just supposed to sit there. And he started to drift. So, you know, Kubiak says the interception is always on the quarterback. But I don't think Washington helped him out by kind of drifting because Mendoza, he threw it to the spot that he was at, and the linebacker who was behind him was easy for him to pick off. So, you know, it's to me, that was the thing with miscommunication, and that's just takes time on task. And it's just like there was when Mendoza got sacked, the guard, Mafia, it was like he didn't block anybody, and he thought like Jordan, he thought the center was going to block him, and the center was helping on the right side. And again, that's just time on task that they need to do that. And so I'm hopeful that, again, I could see why, you know, again, if you played 40, 50 plays on a Tuesday, that you're probably a little bit sore on a Thursday. You know, you really don't feel like playing if you're offensive lineman, starting defense lineman. So I'm hoping that we'll see some of the starters at least get a series or two in with the last exhibition game. And one last thing is, to me, I think why we want to be thoughtful with Mendoza is I don't want him to turn into Bryce Young. And I think that was an interesting thing when you think about it when, you know, the Raiders were really high and who comes in, Andy Dalton beats us. But Andy Dalton, you know, started for after Young started the season and started the rookie season, all of a sudden Dalton comes in and plays about five games. And it was really helpful for Bryce Young. It probably saved his career to sit there and really kind of watch how a pro does it, how he overcomes bad things, good things. And I think that's the whole reason for Kirk Cousins is for him to get 6-8 games and then put Mendoza in. And he'll learn, by the way, that he just handles everything because, again, you're going to have a lot of different mistakes and stuff like that. So to me, I think if they can that's why I think, again, I think middle of the year, I think that's when you want to see him. But, again, I'm not disappointed by anything. Again, I think, my inner Dennis Green, you know, they are who we thought they were. And at the end of the day, I mean, I think we'll be a sixth, if things fall away, an eight-win thing. But I think we've got a lot of building blocks. And I'm really excited probably about, I mean, I thought Massis played really well. So yeah. I think the young secondary in a year is going to be really good. And we're going to have some problems because all these guys, hopefully a lot of them can play. So, hey, man, I appreciate it. Sorry I missed you in Houston, man, but it was good to go out there and watch him. So, just win, baby.
1: There you go. Hey, it's good to hear from you, Nash. Nash in H-Town right there. A lot of really good points. Do appreciate that. I wanted to pass this along from Ruthless Raider from Georgia on the text line, 702-365-9200. He said, hey, Q, I'm an FSU fan, and last night we got the full Malik Benson Florida State experience. He makes a spectacular catch, and you get behind him. Then the rest of the game, he has a drop after drop after bad drop. I guess he got better at Oregon, but he was a big letdown at FSU. I hope he can put that last night behind him and continue improving. That's Ruthless Raider from Georgia. And I think that just was the reality of, you know, everyone talking about him and talking about how he's been shining in camp and giving him his flowers. And, well, the understanding is he's still a young player. He's still a sixth-round pick. He's still a guy that's trying to find his way in the NFL. And, you know, he just put him, got a little ahead of himself. You know, and there's something that has been said a couple times from head coach Clint Kubiak. Like, the one thing I like about Kubiak's pressers, and there's never going to be like some big personality, is never going to be rah-rah and all this other good stuff or all these funny catch lines or whatever. He's just going to tell you. He's going to tell you the answer that you need to know, especially if you actually listen, then you'll hear what he has to say. He said it multiple times when he's been asked about Malik Benson. He just needs to continue to stay hungry and humble. He's used those words multiple times. He didn't use them just because he's trying to have some cool catchphrase. He didn't use them because he's trying to spit bars on a track. He obviously knows a lot more than we do. So when he says, like what he's doing, he's building the chemistry, he just needs to stay hungry and humble. That tells me all I need to know. And I think that him putting the ball on the deck like he did last night, I think that that is humbling. That's a humbling moment because he had a chance to make a really big play. And the second one, and I believe it was Scott who said it, Scott in San Carlos, he said that the other one, the DB, just knocked out of his hands. That was it was funny. We actually are having that debate in the press, or in the press box. It was, Adam Hill, Sam Gordon, Vinny, myself, and Brandy Flores. We were all kind of boom, boom, boom, boom, boom, like right next to each other. We were talking about it, and, you know, it was like, oh man, he put the ball on the ground. And then Sam was like, yeah, well, DBs get paid too. They did make a good play. And he did. I'll give the DB for the Texans a lot of credit for sticking with the play and knocking the ball out. But, at some point when you're trying to, you know, establish who you are and trying to show that, hey man, this team could depend on me, this quarterback could depend on me, you bring those in. You hold them in. Again, the DB made a really good play to his credit, but you'd like to see the wide receiver make a better play. And that was kind of my point there. Again, I'm not going to take him to task for that one, but the first one for sure, because the first one was one that I believe he could have took to the house, but you got to secure the ball and then run. 702-365-9200. Let's go back out to the phone lines and talk to Hardcore Raider. Welcome to the show, my man. How you doing on this Aloha Friday?
2: Hey, man. Aloha. Hey, some guys are more worried about the touchdown dance than just getting the touchdown.
1: Yeah,
2: I'm not saying necessarily that's even Malik Benson, but that's just the today's age
1: that's
2: of
1: reality.
2: NFL, man.
1: They're like, that's reality.
2: Yeah, it's mm-hmm. it's crazy. So, you know, I'm trying to teach my son differently. You know, like stay hungry, stay humble. So, but you know, just playing football and all that. But all right, a couple things. First of all, I wanted to see Jack Besh. You know, did you see him on the field? Because the coach said that he was out there, but I didn't see him. Did you see him?
1: I didn't see him either. It was funny because I was listening, and when he said that post game, I was like, man, I literally just missed him. But he did say that he was out there and the ball just didn't find him. So, again, I have to go back and look. I didn't see the replay of the game, but I just didn't see him. He must not have been out there long if he was out there.
2: Right on. All right. So I have a rant, dude, and this isn't towards you. Okay. But, and it's probably the last time I talk about Aiden O'Connell. All right. But, you know, there's a lot of people Raider Nation, dude. Like, you would think this guy played for, like, the San Francisco 49ers or played for the Chiefs or played for the Broncos. The fact that we have Raider fans that are, like, unhappy if a guy does well, like, blows my mind. You know what I mean? Mm-hmm. Like, you know, so I get a little frustrated with that. Now, and here's my point, dude. Yeah, Fernando Mendoza is the future, dude. And I agree with that. I'm not saying Aiden O'Connell should be the starter, but you could be happy for a guy that does good. You could be happy for a guy that helped your team win a game, even if it was an ugly win. Maybe one of the ugliest wins I can remember in a long time. You know what I'm saying? Mm-hmm. And so, you know, when I see Aiden O'Connell, because I wanted, you know, Mendoza trying to do what O'Connell did, you know? And I'm not taking a shot at Mendoza. I don't think this makes or breaks him one way or the other. And same with O'Connell, you know? But the reality is O'Connell is going to be either a backup for the Raiders in the future if you know, the opportunity provides from us, and he wants to take it, or he's going to go to bigger, brighter things, you know? And if he goes and moves on to another team, I want the best for the guy, dude. Why are we wishing Seth bad for a guy that's, like, done everything for our team and done nothing but be professional and try his hardest? Is he the next greatest quarterback? No, he's not. But those Raider Nation that just want to hate on a dude, man, I was going to say, you guys got to check yourself, dude, of what it means to be a team player, a teammate, and somebody that's bled for this team and been through a lot. And Mike Golick said, I don't know another quarterback that's been through more offensive coordinators. Well, guess what? Aiden O'Connell's been through 6 in 4 years. I believe he's on offensive coordinator number 7. So I'm going to leave it at that, but I'm happy that he won the game. And Aiden O'Connell, keep up the good work, brother.
1: Boom. There it is right there. Very inspired call right there from Hardcore Raider. And, yeah, I've been giving Aiden O'Connell a ton of flowers. I really have because he has gone through a lot, and he has gone through a lot of offensive coordinators. Now, with what Mike Golick is saying, like, he's been the – Jalen Hurts has been the starting quarterback since he has taken over for Carson Wentz, right? So he's been there for a long time. He's gone to multiple Super Bowls. He's won one. You know what I mean? He's been a Super Bowl MVP. So he's done a whole lot, and every year – you know, if they go to, like, Shane Steichen, they went to Super Bowl with Shane Steichen, he gets a head coaching job. They bring in someone else, he doesn't work. Then they go and they get another offensive coordinator in Kellen Moore. They go to Super Bowl and win it, and then he gets a job, right? So that's the difference between what Jalen Hurts has gone through and Aiden O'Connell. Aiden O'Connell has gone through it because the Raiders haven't had success, and so the whole staff has had to change, and he hasn't necessarily been the starting quarterback each and every year where Jalen Hurts has. But to your point, he's done everything he's been asked to. That's for damn sure, and that's something that I give him a lot of credit for. And the other thing I think about when it comes to Aiden O'Connell is he very well could end up being the backup quarterback long-term to Fernando Mendoza. That might be a role that he's okay with because he's familiar with the team. He's comfortable with the team. Clint Kubiak has done nothing but sing his praises since he's been a member of the Raiders. So I think that there's a world where Aiden O'Connell is with the team. Now, he's in the last year of his deal, so they have to figure out something one way or the other, but I don't see Kirk Cousins being around the team very long outside of this year, right? So someone's got to go ahead and man that spot that is the backup QB. Really good call, man. Do appreciate it. Keep that feedback coming at 702-365-9200. Overall thoughts on what you saw last night. What did you like? What concerns you the most? 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
22: Then gets a shotgun snap. He caught it with one hand. Now pressure off the edge. And he's drilled from behind. The ball's on the turf again. It's still loose at the 27-yard line. And the Texans do pounce on top of it. But Jafari Harvey, coming from the left tackle side, came in to drop him for a 10-yard loss.
6: Right now, we're doing football right on Unnecessary Roughness. Brought to you by Meineke, doing car care right.
1: As we do football right, we'll hear from our teammate here on the Las Vegas Sports Network, Brandy Flores, who had a really good recap of the game last night and had some locker room interaction as well with that. So we'll do that in just a few minutes. We did throw the question out there to you. Overall thoughts on what you saw last night. What did you like and what concerns you the most at 702-365-9200? Got a bunch of calls lined up, but I wanted to get this text real quick. And it's a lengthy text, so I guess it's not going to be real quick, but it's from Sean, and it's a really good breakdown. Q, it was a good win, but just my opinion, I think Clint kind of set Mendoza up for failure putting that line out there. Pressured a ton of penalties, just bad. Meredith is not good. Could have gotten our franchise quarterback injured. Rather him not make this team, but we'll see. Also, need to be working overtime on trying to find some defensive line help on that waiver wire soon. Also on Mendoza's pick, to me, what's good about that is it's going to get fixed so easily with just practicing more and getting chemistry. When it comes to an offense where you throw to a spot and not a player, if that player is not there, there could be some problems. Mike Washington is balling. However, that's 2 weeks in a row he has not sat on a route and drifted. He needs to learn to sit on that route. Otherwise, Mendoza should look to throw it elsewhere. God bless. Go Raiders. Sorry for the long text. LOL. Thought that was a really good summary, right? Good and bad. All there and, you know, what could be corrected, and all of this is correctable. And that's why it's okay to point it out at this stage of the game. It's only August 21st. They have another preseason game coming up next Thursday against the 49ers at Allegiant Stadium. And then, of course, they'll have some time off and get ready for the season opener on the 13th, September 13th, versus the Miami Dolphins also at Allegiant Stadium. But we do want to hear from you at 702-365-9200. Let's hear from the Mac. The Mac from way, way, way back. Raider Mac, welcome to the show. What's on your mind?
31: Hey, Q. I liked everything that was going on.
11: You know what? We have a, this is the first time in a long time that I see that we were organized on the sideline. And what I liked the most was that the O-line, on that 96-yard drive, Aiden O'Connell was not touched. He was pressured a little bit, but I love that. Last year, you didn't see that. You see that the coaching staff, and I can't believe QBI has 33 coaches. That's a lot of coaches on the sideline and overall. But I loved everything. What I didn't like was two things, and I know you wanted one, but the first thing was the DBs got to get – they got to play closer to the ball. It's just too many wide open guys on outs and stuff like that, and the kicker. I mean, the young kid, I understand he's from Hawaii and it's a lot of pressure kicking, but that extra point, those extra points, you can't have. Is there any way you think they'll bring Paulson in? I know they stuck on what's his name, but man, the kicking game do not. We had a solid kicking game with Carlson, and people can go back and look. He made a lot of pressure kicks. So that's all I got to say. But otherwise, I was pleased last night, not because they won or anything like that. What I like, I saw everybody jumping up on the sidelines after the thing. You didn't see that a couple last year or a couple years ago. You see everybody was together, and that's what I wanted to see. And the roster is looking better. That's the number one thing that we have to continue is get the roster better. And, you know, with the cutdowns coming up, you know, you can get a couple of free agents and put some guys on the practice squad. But other from that, Q, man, they did good. You guys did a fantastic job with the pre-games. I just wanted to tell you that, man, Q. And also, I heard a lot of ESPN and different outlets been saying that Q Myers has said that start Mendoza, and I agree with you, Q, but at the end of the day, they're not going to listen to us. They're going to do what they want to do. But you made a great point about starting him. Then why not, Kirk Cousins is not the future. Why not start him against a game that's winnable against the Dolphins? But we'll see later on, and we'll go from there, man. I appreciate you and Ari. Have a good weekend, man, and I like what I saw. Except for the secondary and the kicker, and that was it. Everything else was fine. Thank you. And Mendoza is still my guy. Thank you. You and Ari, appreciate you guys.
1: Thanks, Mac, for the call. Appreciate you. I can't take credit for that. I didn't say start Mendoza. I don't know where they got that from. I said that I think that the competition is going to be tough, especially if he goes out there and balls against the Texans. I think that would be a lot more pressure to start him. I didn't go there. That I can't take credit for that. I would like to take credit for something that you agree with, because it's far too many times that someone doesn't agree with me and I have to eat that one, right, and have to explain myself. I would have loved to be able to take that credit, but I didn't say that. I actually understand why Kirk Cousins is set to be the starter, and I'm okay with them being patient. I get it, but I understand and understand why they're going in the direction they're going. But really good call, man. Definitely appreciate hearing from you. Let's go out to Oregon, talk to our guy Charles. Charles, welcome to the show. What's on your mind?
12: Hey, what up, Q? Happy Aloha Friday to you.
1: Yes, sir.
12: So,
1: you too.
12: I've said before, and I'll say it again. The Raiders don't want to be good. They certainly don't want to be mediocre or poor. They want to be great eventually. The only way you're going to get great is first having great self-awareness. So what I take out of what was great out of that game is you've got to continue to learn more. And I think Kubiak didn't just learn about his team. I think he learned about his shortcomings and maybe some things he might have done a little bit differently during that game too. Like whether it's starting the ones on the offensive line so that Fernando has that opportunity. Maybe he learned from that. So in order for them to get great, you got to identify that. The things that I saw that were really great were this, though. I saw glimpses of his, you can see the coaching in the second string, third string. You can see the coaching. You can see his scheming with utilizing a fullback in Connor Hayward. Some of those plays were outstanding in the play calling. I thought that was great. I love seeing, even though there were penalties, I love seeing the defensive backs. Someone took the leash off them, or they took it off themselves because they're playing much more aggressively, which they need to do. You got to play. You're going to play DB out on an island. You better play with some confidence. So I can see the coaching. We've got some ballers like Mike Washington. Oh, my gosh. You pair him up with Genty, look out. And Dylan Lobby played great. Most importantly, what I saw, Fernando and Mike Washington agreed, hey, maybe Mike Washington should have sat down on that pick six and made the play. But, you know, Fernando said I shouldn't have thrown the ball. Okay, so what happens after that? He goes 6 for 6 on the next drive. Do they score? No. But he continues to learn. So from this, I take they're going to look at it and be reflective and see where the holes are. Because if everything went great yesterday, everybody's all happy, you know, Fernando throws 2 touchdowns and everything's super smooth, you might have the illusion like Pete Carroll did that we're going to win 10 games. And I disagree with one of the previous callers. I don't think the roster's better, but it's not good enough. Defensive tackle rotation, they need more help. They're going to need more. And seeing that last night, Malik Benson, he's been doing great. He dropped passes last night. He's got to learn from that. Secure the ball first, right? Yeah. So bottom line is, the way that you get great is you reflect upon what it is that you need to do to improve. And you can't do that if you think your S don't stink, right? So my thinking is they're going to learn from this. God bless. Appreciate you guys taking my call, and have a great weekend, man.
1: Will do. You do the same. Charles in Oregon on this Aloha Friday, brought to you by Zippy's. Definitely do appreciate that. Really good stuff. And, yeah, the roster is not where it needs to be yet. It's had a really good offseason, though. It has, and they've added a lot of really good talent, but they need to continue to stack it so they can have depth. That's going to be the job of the front office. That's going to be the job of the scouts to go ahead and sit out there and identify it and bring it into the organization. Sam I Am on the text line said, hey, Q, I'm pleased with the run game. I'm going to call Genty and Wash Bora Bora. A play so nice, you have to say it twice. LOL. What concerns me is we're going to be a team with growing pains. I love the fight, though. You can take the dog out the fight, but you can't take the fight out of the dog. I like that. That was a great Bora Bora line. That was fantastic. I am good with that. We might have to put that one up on the glass that we're running out of space on in the studio there, but I like that. Genty and Washington. Bora Bora, play so nice, you have to say it twice. Nothing wrong with that. Sam, I am, really good text. Do appreciate you. Let's go from Oregon to Denver. Glenn hung up. All right, let's go to from Oregon to Raider Mike. Raider Mike, welcome to the show. What you got?
0: Who's originally from Oregon?
1: There you go. I knew what I was talking about.
0: you wanted that line to deliver perfectly, but... You'll get it next time.
1: Exactly.
0: I followed Charles a couple of times. He's a Blazer fan like me. And if that owner, that new owner from here, Carolina, moves my team, I don't know. I'm going to lose my mind. So if he goes to Vegas, so I can live with that. Because then I got all my teams in one city finally.
1: Right.
0: After just all over the place for decades. So... Anyway, Benson, wow. that rookie, 6th-round pick, that's what it looked like to me. I mean, he's going to be a good receiver, too. I have no problem saying that at all. He's going to wind up being a steal. I think the Steelers got, what's-his-face, that maniac that we had, Antonio Brown, in the 6th-round. So they even play similar. So anyway, you can find guys in the 6th-round. And I think our boy Spytek's proven that. Fernando, you know, that's an ugly pick 6, but he's a rookie. I mean, the NFL is way faster than college. And that throw right there, I don't think he'll do it again. He's going to learn from that mistake. He's, because he had some killer throws this game. So he's growing. I'm glad Cousins is going to start because I can't see Fernando recovering and getting the starting job after that pick 6. It was just ugly. But he'll learn from it.
1: He will.
0: The best thing, though, is Bora Bora. I don't know if I can call him that. No, I mean, our boy Jeremy Green said this kid should have been a first round pick. And there's a couple other pundits out there that said the same thing. I mean, those Genty and Washington, you keep them fresh and just keep going back and forth, you know, like a 65-35 split on the carries. I think that's our plan anyway. There's a lot of 12 personnel,
1: right,
0: 13 personnel, where we just pound your head into the ground with those two backs. And our offensive line, by the time we figure out the starting five, are going to be badass. I think they're just playing around, seeing what's going on. Do you have an injury update on JPJ?
1: I do not. No, we're all waiting. We're in waiting mode.
0: See, that's worrying me. That is really worrying me a lot. Anyway, and then lastly, I was at the draft. When we picked Stoops over Caden or Boston, did you lose your mind like I did right in front of 1,000 people?
1: I didn't lose my mind, but I definitely, we all know that I was very much in the team of Caden McDonald during the draft process. But I do like trading Stoops.
0: We both were.
1: So there you go.
0: We both were, bro. Mm. But I had a few cocktails, so I lost my mind. Said some things I shouldn't have said there. And whatever that park's, I can't remember the park's name where the draft was. But anyway, that's all I got, Q. Good job as usual. Love the show. Peace.
2: Raiders, I'm out, bro. Peace.
1: There he goes. Raider Mike, thanks for the call. Appreciate you. Yeah, it was wild to see Caden McDonald just get through the line last night and, you know, sack Fernando Mendoza and know that, you know, as I'm kind of tweeting the highlights of the game, I had to tweet, there goes Caden McDonald with the sack, when that's not what he was really even known for. He's really just known for being a run stuffer and being a guy that makes a lot of tackles, and that's why I was really adamant about thinking that the Raiders should go and draft him when they had the chance. They didn't. They went with Trayden Stoops, which is fine. I think Trayden Stoops is going to be a really good player as well, but it's always going to be that one. Anytime he makes plays, you're going to always remember, like, oh, that's the guy that we were talking about throughout that draft process.
13: That was my thought before Mendoza even hit the ground. I was like, yep, he's going to go crazy. But
1: hey, so it happens. Yeah, but like I said, trading Stoops, I don't want to make that sound like a slight to him because he's got a lot of talent as well, and you continue to see him get better and better. I saw growth from trading Stoops week one versus the Cardinals to what we saw last night versus the Houston Texans. Well, let's go ahead and get the roundup of what we did see, what we did hear in the Raiders 22-20 victory over the Houston Texans, courtesy of our Brandy Flores.
14: Raiders preseason game number 2 in the books from H-Town as they travel to take on the Houston Texans this evening. And there was some good, there was some bad, but let's start with the good. They came away with the win 22-20. It ended with Aiden O'Connell leading the way about a minute and a half drive downfield to score a touchdown. And then, of course, the interception that really sealed the deal for the Raiders. And although it's only preseason, wins and losses don't matter in this sense. It did mean something to the head coach, Clint Kubiak, his first win as an NFL head coach.
15: It means a lot to our team. You know, we needed to have that game, especially after that first half. You know, we've seen flashes of that from our guys in practice, and for them to go do it, you know, on a Thursday night game, you know, that's very rewarding to see the young men, you know, play their hearts out in the second half.
14: And we continue to see great things from Mike Washington Jr. as he broke for another big run today and continues to extend drives with his force and his speed. He talked about after the game that although he is vying for that number 2 running back spot, he is not focused on the outside noise.
16: Internally, in my mind, I'm just trying to do everything that I could do, you know, to be on the field and to help the team win. And really just using each and every opportunity to, you know, like I said, help the team win.
14: And then obviously Fernando Mendoza getting the start today at quarterback, and he did not have a great day against a really tough Texans defense. Although the Texans defense did sit some starters, he still went up against a good team that has great depth on that side of the ball. He was 8-for-15 in the air, 86 yards. He took a sack, which was not his fault. Caden McDonald really snuck in there untouched and just tackled him to the floor. There was nothing he could do on that one. However, he did, of course, throw that pick six, which was a pass that was underthrown to Mike Washington Jr., and then the linebacker ran it back 80 yards to the house for the touchdown. And speaking with Fernando afterwards, he was disappointed. Obviously, he wants to learn from his mistakes, but overall, he was happy for the team win. It's just back to the drawing board for him as he continues to try to get better, not forget this game, but definitely move past it and on to the next.
15: I came away that there's a lot of more learning to do, and that although that maybe he had a lot of success at another level, that this level's a whole step further, and that the margins are so small, and that, you know, one
29: tiny mistake can lead to catastrophe. So I want to make sure that I serve my teammates and get better from these experiences.
14: All in all, a lot to clean up, a long ways to go, but this team is taking everything day by day. They're going to look at the tape tonight, and then Coach Kubiak will speak with us on Friday morning, and we'll have more for you then. Until then, that is it from H-Town. We'll see you back in Vegas.
1: That was Brandy Flores. That brought to you by Paul Padilla. Fantastic job by her being able to hold it down there in H-Town. And she took that, did that little recap from the field following the game last night. And that really does summarize it really well. We did get the chance to talk to Clint Kubiak this morning around 10 a.m. Pacific time when he met with us by way of Zoom. And, yeah, I saw the text from Sean saying, "Are you kidding me, Q? We could have got that sack on Mendoza. You know, Jordan Meredith just part of the Red Sea, basically." Yeah, no, I know. And I said that earlier in the show. That's why I said, Cade McDonald was never known to as the guy that can just get after the quarterback consistently. But, you know, if you don't block him, then yeah, of course. But it was just the fact that we talked about him so much, or at least I talked about him so much in the draft process, to see that he was the one that got home. It was kind of like, oh, of course.

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12: Holding guys accountable, working, drilling things that we didn't do as well. For instance, you know, a backlock on Roman Hemby, educating guys better on the rules. You know, we got D-Cam, made a costly error running out of bounds. I know that's things that we coach them on every day, but we do have a lot of young guys that you can't take anything for granted. So I put it on ourselves as coaches, number one, with how we educate them, what we're practicing, what we're drilling. It's on us as coaches to get it fixed.
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14: Even the sounds of Aloha Friday makes penalties sound good, huh? Clint Kubiak talking about fixing penalties. That was from his Zoom call that he had with us earlier today, and they do need to clean that up. 9 penalties, 80-plus yards. You can't do that. You cannot give up those kind of yards. Those are those hidden yardage where, I mean, that's just about a touchdown. That's just about 100 yards. Raiders aren't good enough

0: do that. Most teams aren't, but this team has to do everything they can. They've got to dot the I's and they got to cross the T's. It's Unnecessary Roughness here. Raider Nation Radio 920. Overall thoughts of what you saw last night. What did you like and what concerns you the most? Want to hear from you at 702-365-9200. And it wouldn't be an Aloha Friday without hearing from my Aloha brother, Art in the 808. Art, welcome to the show. What's on your mind?
1: Hey, how's it, Q? Everything going good, bro?
0: Everything is great. It's Aloha Friday. You know how it is. It can't get any better.
1: Aloha Friday, bro. You got to love that, man.
0: Yes.
1: Hey, let me say something. You know, I am not disappointed with anything right now. You know, everything is new for this team. Coaching, players. We're what? I forget. I saw the stat. We're one of the youngest teams out there, I believe, right?
0: Yeah.
1: So everything is good, man. You know, we're exactly where we need to be. Right? 100% trust in Kubernik. Let's give it to him, man. We're going to go where we need to go. I've got my money down for the six wins. If we don't win the six games, so be it. We're headed in the right direction. You know, the one thing that I've learned from being a Raider Nation my whole life is patience. And we're finally headed in the right direction. So I'm not going to drink the Kool-Aid you give me every year, Q. Every year you're telling me we're going to the Super Bowl. I'm not going to listen to you this year, man. So, you know, if it takes 2 years, 3 years, we're headed in the right direction. So I'm not disappointed with anything. The only thing I'm disappointed with is Tokyo Toe. You know, coming from UH, I wanted him to be successful.
0: Yeah.
1: But other than that, man, we're headed in the right direction. I've got my patience. I'm looking forward to seeing you at the beginning of the season. It's all good, Q. We're headed in the right direction, bro.
0: I like it.
1: Patience. Follow the plan, man. And start freaking Cousins. Stop with this talk about starting Fernando. Keep Cousins. That's why we went out and got the guy.
0: I like it. I like it. Great call. It's great to hear from you, Art, there in the 808, a.k.a. Hawaii. Love me some Hawaii, especially on Aloha Fridays. Appreciate you, Art. Great stuff right there. And, yeah, man, I don't know about that Kool-Aid that you're talking about. I don't know, but I get where you're going with it. You know, patience, patience, patience. That is the overall theme of what Art had to say. We got hour number three on the way. What will Amber Thea Harris have to say? She joins us next. It's Raider Nation Radio 920.
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21: Down by 10 with 7:45 to go. O'Connell under center, handoff Ogunbowale, through the hole at the 15, bounces outside 10, Ogunbowale to the goal line! Touchdown Raiders! Dare Ogunbowale with a 20-yard burst through the left side! And with 7:36 to go, the Raiders have taken a 17-point deficit and cut it down to 4.
18: It's Unnecessary Roughness, presented by Meineke, doing car care right. Here's your boy Q.
0: What a 3 second half touchdowns on the ground by the Silver and Black. That one by Dare Ogunbowale. Let's say that three times fast. Jeez. Yeah, I'm not tired at all. How did I just blend that one together, Ari? Well, man, what was going on there?
22: On your best day, I don't. That is a tough one, though.
0: No, I mean it's really not. I don't, man. that was my bad, Dari.
22: Well, now I'm gonna take the time to take a shot at Joe Buck, who said "La Ube" last night.
0: In the press box, you know they have the PA announcer that announces like every play that just happens, and they. Look, it's not easy being the press box guy.
22: True.
0: I've been that guy before, and especially when you're not familiar with the team, they're just coming in town for the first time. They're not normally in town. It's hard to get those names down. No, he was going through it, and he was literally going through it last night. There was some, like somebody said, he said Dylan Lobby's name one time, and it was like, Dylan Laube, or, you know, like it went through so many different names. It was funny, but I understand, and trust and believe, I've done PA for softball. You know who the worst parents are? Softball parents. You get their daughter's name wrong, they will come after you. Oh my gosh. I can't remember what name it was, but clearly I got it wrong. And the lady didn't say anything to me till the third time. Cause you know, when they're playing baseball or softball, they come up to bat 3 or 4 times a game. So it was after the third time that she came and yelled and screamed at me. And I felt bad. I was like, why did you just tell me after the first time? You know, that would have been okay. She was so mad, but it was funny because the teammates, it was something. I don't remember how I said it, but it made it sound like she was like a goat or something, like, you know, something like that. It was something goat related. And so all her teammates were doing like a goat sound at her.
22: Oh man, that's great.
0: So, hey, man, look, I don't default anybody, man. I don't get mad at anyone who's messing those names up because it is hard. But, Dare Ogunbowale, that's how you say his name. I just blended it all together. Definitely apologize to him. But yes, the Raiders had three, second half touchdowns all on the ground. The one you just heard, obviously Dylan Laube and then Aiden O'Connell sealed the deal. And ended up winning the game. So it is hour number three of Unnecessary Roughness, Raider Nation Radio 920. Now that we've gone through, reading, writing, and arithmetic for dummies here on the show, we'll hear from you at 702-365-9200. We are efforting Amber Thea Harris. She's probably a little bit busy in traffic or whatever, but hopefully she gets back to us. If she does, great. If not, that's all right. We'll get her at a later time as well. We got a lot to get to on the show. So let's go ahead and go out to the phone lines. We threw the question out there. Overall thoughts on what you saw last night. What do you like? What concerns you the most? Let's talk to one of our favorites, Just Win Wendy. I'll get her name right on this Aloha Friday. How you doing, Wendy?
1: You better.
0: Always.
1: I mean, I've almost gotten your name right, too.
0: Exactly.
1: Yeah, buddy. But I know. Anyway, oh my God, it was so much fun last night. I mean, I was just like falling asleep. And it was halftime, and I'm like, okay, so should I watch the second half? I don't know. It looks pretty bad. And I was like, no, I'll just leave it on and play solitaire on my phone and see what happens. And, oh, my God, it was so amazing. I mean, suddenly everything happened. And so I got to say, the two things that I got to say, number one, every player that played this defense and offense on the second half owes Aiden O'Connell a big, big thank you. And, because they got tape. They got stuff on tape. And that was because Aiden was like, no nonsense. He's like, okay, you missed that ball. We're not going to miss any more balls. You catch the farging ball. And, I don't know what else he said in the huddle, but he looked like he was ready for business and he wasn't going to go out, lay down. And so, all those guys, they got tape, and we know most of them are going to go somewhere else. So they all owe him a big debt, as well as everybody else, because look at the sideline. Look at the players. I mean, they were so happy at the end of the game to win a meaningless preseason game. It was just awesome because it was just like, okay, so we do have fight in us. We do have a team. We do have actually people who play together. And I mean, even, they were even protecting him. There was a couple of times when people got through to him, the offensive line, but most of the time they were doing really well at protecting him too. So I just was like, yes, that's the Aiden I remember. And he fired everybody up. So that was cool. Number two, that was good. I liked seeing Fernando fail and come back. I mean, I thought that was a positive. Not fail, but I mean that he stumbled. He had some mistakes, and that's great because then come back on the field right after that interception touchdown, and you have to play again. And I was like, so what's he, how's he going to act? Now he has to come back out, and he did really well. So it was cool. Yeah. I know I can't take too long in case Amber comes in, and I love Amber, so if you're waiting, Amber, I'll be real quick. And then the one bad thing, of course, was the kicker. And I, I've been all over wanting Kent Say to be able to stay. But the one thing I wanted to say to people today, if you're thinking about it, he did make one extra point. Okay, I'm not saying that he's going to beat back Matt Gay or anything, but he made one extra point. He missed two. And so a lot of people are just talking about what he didn't do, but he did that. And also his kickoffs, the two kickoffs he had, one went to the 4-yard line and one went to the 9. And so he did do some things right. Okay, along with the things he did wrong. So anyway, I'm still hoping that he's going to be a practice player, and we've talked about that. So anyway, I'm coming next week. I can't wait. Nice. And we're going to see those whiners and give them hell.
0: There you go. I like it. I like it.
1: All right,
0: good stuff. Thanks, Just Win Wendy. Really good call right there. Definitely appreciate that. And yeah, look forward to seeing you next week there at Allegiant Stadium. And, yeah, the last preseason game of the preseason. Then get ready for the regular season. And yeah, I think that Conte will definitely be a guy that they just put on the international program and then get him ready and see if he can continue to learn and grow. It just seemed like he had just had has a little bit of a confidence thing going on right now. But thanks so much for the call. That was Just Win Wendy. And she said, I'm a big fan of Amber Thea Harris, and I'm glad that you are, because Amber Thea Harris joins us now on the phone lines from SiriusXM NFL and, of course, the Silver and Black Show. And, Amber, thanks so much for your time. I appreciate you on this Aloha Friday. And what did you think about the way that game finished last night, that final drive that Aiden O'Connell went on, 96 yards, 8 plays, and no timeouts to ultimately win the game for the Raiders?
1: I think it's exciting, and hi to, you said, Wendy. And thank you, Wendy, for the nice words. I'm a big fan of you as well now, even though I don't know you. And it was encouraging. Look, I think Aiden O'Connell is kind of this, you know, conundrum, because it's like we know that his, as Kirk Cousins said, his best quarterback play is ahead of him. We know he's kind of had a raw deal in Vegas with multiple different coordinators and head coaches. And we also know he's fantastic in the pocket. He's not very mobile. And I think a lot of us would have liked to see him in have been developed normally and not in such a kind of traumatic way. Because we remember, you know, what he did against the Chiefs a couple years ago. And I do think that he has tremendous amount of value. It's just he happens to be on a team that just took the number one overall pick in Fernando Mendoza and has a veteran in Kirk Cousins. So will they keep three quarterbacks? I absolutely think they'll keep three quarterbacks, but I think this was great for maybe increasing his value, because I think somebody will come to the Raiders and say, hey, oops, you know, all of a sudden our big time quarterback is injured, a torn ACL, whatever it is. Mm-hmm. And 1-8 and Aiden O'Connell's going to be worth something. So I think there's a lot of value in Aiden O'Connell, and you root for him because he's such a great guy. So it was impressive what he did. I mean, it's against backups, you know, but it was exciting for the Raiders fans, you know, to have a win, to be honest. Yeah. And that's a great place to start. I know it's the preseason. I don't care what you say. You start a winning culture by just winning when you're asked to compete.
0: Yeah, no, there's no doubt about that. It was a lot of fun. I was in the radio booth last night with Jason Horowitz and Kirk Morrison on the call hearing that final drive, and that was entertaining and fun in itself. And you're right, winning's fun no matter what. If preseason, regular season, win, just win, right? That's what they say. Just win, baby. And that's what they ultimately did. And you know, Amber, what I really can appreciate about Aiden O'Connell, he's in there with the threes, right? He's in there in the second half. He could have said, you know what? I got plenty of starts under my belt. I've won games in this league. I don't need to be out here working my tail off to try to win this game. But he's always been a pro's pro. Like, no, whatever's been thrown his way, he's always been a pro's pro. I always respect that about Aiden.
1: Yeah, and I mean, if he just saw it as, hey, I've won games, I mean, right, that would be unfortunate, you know, because he has nowhere earned his place in the NFL, so I would not expect any competitor in his position to feel like that, so I'm glad he didn't, but that's just not who he is anyway. Look, I mean, if you want to play in the NFL, every single snap you get, whether it's against third string in the preseason, it matters. And when you're young like him and you're still trying to prove your value, and you you've won games, but you haven't gotten a full opportunity, every tiny opportunity is a chance to show what you've got. And so, it was exciting. It was fun to watch. You know, a lot more exciting than the 49ers Chargers game, but it's the preseason. And I think there was a lot of, you know, there were some good things. Like, I know you've been really high on Mike Washington, and so am I, but I'm just really starting to see not just him, but other, it's kind of like this like new incoming of some younger running backs. You know, I saw Kalen Black as well, you know, over with the 49ers. Our old friend Sincere McCormick had a nice night last night. But for the Raiders, I think Mike Washington is a heck of a pickup, and he just gets overshadowed by Ashton Gentry. But I'm excited about that backfield after I've, you know, seen training camp and now seen the preseason.
0: Yeah, I have as well, and I thought that he's been really good. And what the biggest key for me, Amber, with Mike is that when Genty's not in the game, the talent level's not going to really drop off. You know what I mean? Like, that to me is the biggest thing. You can still go operate your offense with Mike Washington in, just like you would operate your offense with Ashton Gentry in.
1: Yeah, I mean, obviously, like, Ashton Gentry's the number six overall pick, and there's right. a lot more you can do with Ashton, and, you know, a little bit different kind of backs, but Ashton is not going to want to come off the field. He told me that, you know, I even said to him, I was like, come on, man, like 25 carries and you're in Denver and, you know, the oxygen levels are down. And he's like, no, I'm good. So he very much has that bell cow mentality. But the best thing about a Clint Kubiak offense, and we haven't seen it here in Vegas, you know, we don't know exactly what it's going to be because everything's so vanilla in the preseason, is that he finds a way, kind of like Kyle Shanahan, to use football players. It doesn't right. matter what position you are. He's going to find creative ways. If you can play football, he is going to find a creative way to use you. So I don't even think it's a matter of, well, we already have Ashton Gentry, and he's going to be, you know, when he has to come in the game, I think they'll find ways that are creative to use him because he's showing some flashes of what he can do. And I think that's, you know, just like what Clint Kubiak said about the receivers, everybody's like, okay, who's going to be the true X or who's going to be the true number one? Mm-hmm. And I'm like, you know what, I really don't think it's going to matter. I think he's going to ask a lot of multiple different people, and multiple different people are going to be used in different ways and have their number called. So it's not as, you know, black and white, first string, second string, that as we think it is. I think it's going to be really creative and interesting and fun to watch, quite frankly.
0: Amber Thea Harris is with us here on Raider Nation Radio 920. Well, speaking of wide receivers, I asked Clint Kubiak earlier today what he thought about the wide receiving room after the 2 days, the joint practice and also the game last night. And he said that they took a step back, that they need to get better and they need to get better fast. They need someone that's accountable and that can help them on Sundays. When you hear that from the head coach and you're in the wide receiver room in particular, what's going through your mind when you hear that?
1: That I need to do better. You know, that's just kind of been the narrative, is Jack Besh, Trey Tucker, you know, Trey Tucker, you know, who's going to be the guy? Like Jalen Naylor. They, right. you know, they went out and got him. They pursued him pretty early. Right. So they liked what he could bring. It's their job. None of those are superstars. It is their job to step up and grab a wide open opportunity. And if your head coach is saying that, you need to do better. And I just really was hoping Jack Besh would kind of step up and grab it. It's not to say he still can't do it, but, yeah, I mean, in the AFC West, you're going to need score points. And if you're always in 12 personnel and always relying on Brock Bowers and, you know, the only two threats really in the receiving game are your two tight ends, that's a problem. So they will have to show that when their number's called, they can do big things. Like I told my daughter, you know, you're going to play more. In high school football, she plays. You're going to play more when you show that you can make a play. Right. It's that simple. So in these little opportunities, you need to make a big play and earn the trust of the coaching staff, and then your number will be called more. But, you know, they didn't upgrade the wide receiver one position in the offseason in a aggressive manner. You know, they didn't right. draft a really high up wide receiver. They didn't get a big name free agent. And, you know, here we are. And I did SiriusXM this morning and, you know, we were talking about the Jaguars game coming up tonight and, you know, it broke my heart to hear our analysts talking about, man, Jakobi Meyers is one of the most underrated receivers. You know, I'm like, man, it should be nice to have him, you know, because I feel like he was a one and kind of was never treated that way and never had the opportunity to really be that here. And it would have been nice to just, you know, go out and get somebody like that. I know he's locked up with the Jaguars, but, you know, kind of, I would have liked to see them be more, a little bit more aggressive in that area, but, you know, it's early and somebody can still emerge.
0: As you always say, it gets late early though, right? So you say it all the time and it'll always resonate in my mind when you say that. Again, Amber Thea Harris is with us here. Raider Nation Radio 920. Oh, before you hopped on, just when Wendy was talking about Fernando Mendoza and how she liked that, you know, he struggled, he threw the pick six, but he didn't hang his head and he bounced back. What did you think about just Fernando and what he was able to do in the first half, the good and the bad?
1: Look, he's going to be just fine. I'm not worried one lick about Fernando Mendoza. It's not a matter, you know, it's not if, it's just when he comes in. And they have the luxury of Kirk Cousins. And Tom Telesco, the former Raiders GM, was on with me this morning at SiriusXM. And we, you know, it's funny this debate about, you know, oh, they can just sit the young guy and they're going to start the veteran. And I'm like, we're kind of, in my mind, I think we're debating what's going to happen in the first quarter of the season. Like, I don't see it getting past the first quarter of the season without Fernando Mendoza coming in. I just don't. Right.
0: Yeah.
1: I don't. I think we're, and Tom agreed with me. He's like, I think we're kind of debating, like, yeah, like, I think most people think, sure, Kirk is probably going to get the nod for week one. But week two could be a different story, or week three, and it just depends on how the Raiders look. And what I've seen from and talking to a bunch of experts, talking to a bunch of former quarterbacks, you know, really picking the brains of people that I trust over the years is great scouts. You know, they weren't looking at that pick last night. They were looking at things like, can he read defenses? How fast are his progressions? What is his footwork like? How quickly does the ball come out of his hands? You know, how strong is his arm? And it's like, check, check, check, check. Oh, by the way, also, when he does throw a pick six, you know, he puts it, I was like, slow down, buckaroo. You don't need to be chasing down homeboy
0: right.
1: and like, trying to stop the touchdown. You know, like, yes. Let's not get hurt. But I loved it. You know, I was like, he's like, I made a mistake. It is my job to try to do everything I can to stop it. And you got to respect that. He takes responsibility. He's an open book. He's going to be just fine. And I hated that I saw it. There was like an ESPN headline, you know, Fernando Mendoza struggles. And I was like, he made a mistake. It was a 50-50 situation. He made a mistake.
0: Right.
1: And that's going to happen with a rookie. And he's going to learn from it. But I will still die on this hill. And, you know, I'm with my homie James Jones on this one. I will die on this hill that he is going to be better for playing. He is not going to be better on the bench. So if I was the GM, and I'm not, but if I were, like, the suit, get him out there. Unless Kirk Cousins is just, you know, just amazing and they're 4-0, and you keep that going, obviously. But I think Fernando Mendoza has not showed us anything to say that he can't do what a Drake May did, you know, or a Bo Nix early in giving him the reins. I think he's going to be just fine. He's going to take his lumps at times, and he's going to be a really great quarterback in the NFL.
0: I don't know what GM Amber Theo Harris would bring to the table, but I think head coach Amber Theo Harris would be fun. I think you'd be fantastic because you'd give us plenty of sounding boards. Like, I could just imagine you not liking how practice is. And you're like, all right, stop this. All right, let's do this. Are we here to play football? What are we doing? Are we going to practice today? What are we doing?
1: Well, that's when you would get Baltimore Amber. I mean, there would be a lot of podiums, you know, like Riverboat Ron or whatever. Like, I would be Baltimore Amber because, you know, I'd keep it 100 about my team. And, you know, my head coaching career is starting. I was very proud that my sixth grade boy asked me to coach his football team. And I was like blown. I was so excited. I was like, I can do that. You're going to, it's cool. And he was like, yeah, Mom, like, you know more about football. I was like, yes, I've been accepted into the sixth grade flag football, you know, that application was cleared. So I'm now going to do that. So maybe, who knows, maybe it's the NFL, but no, look, the Fernando Mendoza thing, I have not budged from what I have said. I think it's going to be earlier, you know, sooner than later for sure. And I don't think we're going to get past the first quarter of the season without seeing him. Unless something miraculous happens, and that would be great. I would love to see the Raiders 4-0.
0: Yeah, there's no doubt. I mean, winning is, like I said, winning is fun, and I'd love to see this team winning, as all of Raider Nation would as well. What did you think about the decision not to play the first team offensive line, at least for a couple drives last night?
1: Yeah, you know, I didn't love that, to be honest. You know, I kind of want to see if we're going to really try to – if you're really calling this a quarterback competition, and we just heard – Clint Kubiak reiterate that, you know, after the game and today, you know, saying we still have another week. If you really are calling it that, I want to evaluate him behind the first line. I just do. I think it's fair because depth isn't the strength of the Raiders on the offensive line. It's just not. So it's a total different evaluation process. And so, yes, I would have liked to see him. If you're going to put him out there and you're still calling it a competition, I would like to see him with the ones. Just to see what it looks like.
0: Yeah.
1: Two drives.
0: Right. Exactly. Especially since, you know, you're still trying to figure out what that offensive line is going to look like. Right. I mean, I don't think that they have set in stone yet who the starting five is, especially since we didn't see JPJ at all this week when he went down, with something on Monday. We don't know what it is yet, but he didn't participate on Tuesday. He didn't play last night. So that's still TBD when it comes to his situation. I think the more that they can get some burn together, I think that makes all the sense in the world.
1: Well, also, Q, because, you know, when I talk about, okay, if Kirk Cousins starts week one, the number one thing we're all going to be looking at is the offensive line to gauge whether Fernando Mendoza, you know, can play behind it. Why not get an earlier look at that line? Like, get a better look at what you have, starting with the preseason, and get them more on the same page so that in a way, then you're advancing the Mendoza clock, in my mind.
19: Right.
1: It's like, let's see him behind them. But again, I'm not a head coach, you know, in the NFL, and Clint Kubiak is, you know, more,
0: right,
1: more knowledge in his pinky, you know, than I have in my whole arm. So, you know, I trust what they're doing. They have a plan, and I respect exactly. One thing I love about Clint Kubiak and John Spike, they have a plan. They have stuck to it. Mm-hmm. And I think it's going to lead to success for Fernando Mendoza, which is going to lead to success for the Raiders.
0: And that's all that you need. At the end of the day, you got to have success. There's no doubt about that. Again, Amber Thea Harris is with us here at Raider Nation Radio 920. We'll close out with this. It's fantastic stuff as always. Next Thursday, final preseason game, 49ers, Allegiant Stadium. What do you want to see? What are you kind of expecting to see next week?
1: Oh, man, I don't know. I mean, usually the third preseason. It's so weird now with the three preseason games versus the four. I still am, like, not familiar with the rhythm. And I think a lot of teams are like, okay, some of us might start people, some of us might not. But I think we're going to see much more Fernando Mendoza. I think you're going to see a really focused Fernando Mendoza, too. I think just something tells me he hated making that mistake and probably thought about that one pick a lot. Mm-hmm. I would love to see some of the first string offense. I would love to see some of the receivers that are fighting for the kind of that number one position out there as well with Fernando. So, I think they're going to use the entire preseason to evaluate everything. And I think Clint Kubiak is going to keep every position balanced. Nobody's going to feel comfortable, as he said, all the way through the preseason. They're going to keep the battle alive, to keep the competition alive, and then they'll settle on what they're going with.
0: There you go. Well, it's going to be fun. It's always great to be in Allegiant Stadium. Then the preseason will be over, and it'll be all about the real deal. Miami Dolphins, September 13th at Allegiant to kick off the 2026 season. Amber, great stuff as always. What are you working on besides everything that we should be on the lookout for?
1: Oh my gosh, too much. Just, you know, SiriusXM coverage continues. You know, we were on this morning for 3 hours just taking everybody around the preseason camps. I think they still have the Giants. I'm not doing that one, but and then it's the Silver and Black Show. We're kicking off week one, and then Raiders game day back with Eric Allen and James Jones. You can catch us on YouTube after every single Raiders game, and a lot of different affiliates around California, the entire West, actually, Hawaii. We have some affiliates, Idaho,
0: nice,
1: and then, of course, Las Vegas. So check us out. We always love being together and talking Raiders. It's going to be fun.
0: Yeah, you guys do a fantastic job. I'm glad you mentioned Hawaii because today is Aloha Friday, so we got to show that love. So you know how it is. So, there it is.
1: That's right.
0: Aloha Friday. Well, Amber, great stuff. Have a fantastic weekend. Thanks so much for the time. You know we appreciate you.
1: All right. Thanks a lot, Q. Talk to you soon.
0: All right, there she goes. Amber Thea Harris, SiriusXM NFL Silver and Black Show, and now good friends with Just Win Wendy. So there you go. See how we do? We form relationships around here on Unnecessary Roughness on Raider Nation Radio 920. I did have this one question, and then Ari, I know you got winning on the way. Our guy, Dylan hit us on the text line. We smashed on the Dolphins week one. 100% Kirk is going to ball. He's locked in, especially under Kubiak's offense that he knows so well. You don't think Bowers is going to be a problem? You don't think Genty ain't going to go crazy? Give me a break. Better center and way better play calling. And all I had to say is I don't even know where that came from. I don't even know where that came from. I don't even know what that was in regards to. So, okay.
22: I believe you said something last week about Bowers just being unguardable. This guy's amazing.
0: Yeah.
22: Like, it was, I mean,
0: and
22: quite
0: I think I've said the whole time, that ever since Clint Kubiak got hired, how much this is tailor-made for Ashton Genty to thrive as well. That's why I don't really quite understand where that comes from. Everyone's just applauded the Tyler Linderbaum signing, talking about better center. Yeah, I don't know. That's why my response to Dylan was, what are you talking about? Where is this coming from? So feel free to hit us back, Dylan. 702-365-9200. You know the number. Hit up the text line. That's also the number that Ari has for you,
22: yes,
0: as he gives something away.
22: Hit me up. Hit me back. Pair of tickets to see the UNLV Rebels. It's the season opener against Memphis at Allegiant Stadium coming up on the 29th of August. Tickets are in-house here, so you'd have to be a Nevada resident to get them. Or call me right now, 702-365-9200. Caller 9.
0: That's a big ticket right there. UNLV going up against Memphis at Allegiant Stadium. College football is back, and we got your tickets in the building. Caller number 9, Ari's looking for you. 702-365-9200. 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
5: Sunday through Friday, that is the airport tunnel. Northbound and southbound tunnels will be reduced to 2 lanes daily from 5 a.m. to midnight. Overnight, both directions will be reduced to 1 lane. That's from midnight to 5 a.m.
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5: Raiders head coach Clint Kubiak on not naming a starting quarterback yet.
31: 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I just don't think it ever benefits a player to know that they have a spot secured. And if there's always a little bit of uneasiness about that, that benefits the whole team, the player and the team.
32: Takes the drop, hands it off to Washington, trying to follow the blockers, bounces off to the midfield, and he's
4: Washington in the secondary. Washington to the 30 and just tripped up at the Texans 25. Jalen Smith tracked him down to save a touchdown, but he bounced off for 32 yards.
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0: Kirk Morrison calls him New York Mike, so we'll call him New York Mike. That's Mike Washington Jr. with the 32-yard run right there. Second week in a row, he's had a really big play from the running back position. He's a guy that I think most folks are really excited about what he can do from that running back position, along with Ashton Jeanty and this Clint Kubiak-led offense. It is Unnecessary Roughness here on Raider Nation Radio 920. We will actually hear from Mike Washington in a hot minute. We threw the question out there, overall thoughts of what you saw last night, what you like, and what concerns you the most. And we also had a little back and forth with our good friend Dylan on the text line. And if you're just now tuning in, he said, we smash on the Dolphins week one. 100% Kirk is going to ball. He's locked in, especially under Kubiak's offense that he knows so well. You don't think Bowers is going to be a problem. You don't think Jeanty ain't going to go crazy. Give me a break. Better center and way better play calling. So my response to that was, what are you talking about? Where did that even come from? And he said it's in reference to people saying Mendoza needs to start and in reference to needing to see the starting offensive line. And my response to that is, the starting offensive line, we don't even know who they are yet. They're still in a competition. Yes, they practice together, but they've also mixed and matched. They've had JPJ in the lineup. They've had Caleb Rogers in the lineup. They've had a variety of different guys, so they're not one oiled machine yet. And for the offensive line in particular, they are the one unit that needs to be a well-oiled machine. They are a unit that has to be all together and rowing in the same direction, as I like to reference quite a bit. They have to be on, you know, one band, one sound. That's who they are, more than the wide receivers, more than the running backs, more than the defensive backs, or even the defensive line. That offensive line is critical that they all are on the same page. And if you're going to put the franchise quarterback out there for a half of a game like they did with Fernando Mendoza, why not get a couple reps, couple drives with the first team offensive line? That's all I'm saying. That really doesn't have anything to do with Kirk Cousins balling or Brock Bowers balling or Ashton Jeanty balling or Tyler Linderbaum being a great center. He could be a great center, but if the rest of the offensive line ain't worth a damn, then what are you getting? Right? Again, that offensive line has to be one unit. You can have one outstanding player, but if they don't work well together, what do you have? You have a leaky offensive line. That's what you have. And that's going to allow sacks. That's going to allow, you know, guys to get through and disrupt the running game. That's just not going to work. And we've seen it up close to personal. So, I guess that's the only response I have to that. Like I said, I don't think it really has anything to do with if you think Cousins is going to smash the Dolphins week one. And oh, by the way, I don't think there's going to be any teams that are going to get smashed, especially in week one, knowing that there's so much uncertainty with a lot of these teams and, you know, guys aren't really playing. So week one, matter of fact, the first 4 weeks of the season may be treated as basically a preseason and just trying to get into football shape. But thanks for the back and forth. I do appreciate hearing from you. Really good stuff. Let's go out to the Bay and talk to our guy Lester. Lester, welcome to the show. What's on your mind?
7: Hey, Q. Thanks for taking the call.
0: Yes,
7: so
0: sir.
7: It's that time of year. So, you know, we're getting going. And, you know, obviously Mendoza, he's going to take his bumps, right? He's going to take his bruises. He's got to learn from it. I mean, that play, I mean, it's just you can't go over the middle that late. Right. The play with the fullback was right there in the flat. So we all know that and saw that. So I think, you know, this is all going to be a learning experience for him. He'll learn from it. I think, you know, I'd like to see Kirk Cousins, get a series or two against the Niners, against the first team with the first team offensive line, but I don't know if it's going to happen. I don't know if Clint Kubiak's going to be doing that the last preseason game. My main concern is that right now I'd like to see, after cutdowns, I'd like to see two defensive tackles added somewhere. I think we still need more defensive tackles to compete. I'd like to see a veteran cornerback added to Robbie Leonard's defense. I think on defense, these guys got to get their fundamentals down, especially in the secondary. It's all communication and fundamentals and technique. And I think he's going to need another vet back there, I think, in the corner to compete with these younger guys. So I'd like to see that. Obviously, I'd like to see another receiver. I don't know if we're going to get another receiver. I think we're just going to be rolling what we have with the young receivers that we've drafted the last two or three years and then this year as well. So, you know, we just got to go play good football, fundamental football. Hopefully this team starts off well. Two out of the three games, we win the first two out of three. But because we know that the gauntlet starts week four. Chiefs, yeah. Patriots, Bills, Rams. That's going to be the gauntlet right there, and it's going to be tough. So hopefully we start off with a couple wins, two out of three, and then hopefully we sneak a couple, you know, one or two wins in that gauntlet. But we'll see how it goes. It's going to be game to game, week to week. It's going to be a learning experience for the first-time head coach Clint Kubiak and also Robbie Leonard on the yep. defensive side of the football. So hopefully these guys' curve is not too far of a curve, and they get it going and get these guys, you know, fighting. It was good to see the second, third-teamers fight all the way and battle all the way to get that win. So that was nice to see. And hopefully that, you know, that's the way the team culture is, right? Battle all the way through, no matter what. All right, Q, thanks so much.
0: Hey, great call, man. Lester in the Bay, definitely appreciate you on this Aloha Friday. And, yeah, I did appreciate the fight all the way to the end. I thought that was really cool. And, you know, we had someone question us on the text line earlier. Why are you talking about Aiden O'Connell, man? I don't have any shade towards Aiden. It's so funny. He's one of those guys that's like, you either show him love or you don't. And if you don't show him love, you're a hater. If you do show him love, you're stupid. Right? It's so funny, man. It's like you can't just give a guy props for just doing everything he's been asked to do since he's been in the National Football League. A guy that's been through 5,000 different OCs and head coaches and has gone through hell and high water, but, you know, he's just kept his head up and asked whatever he's been asked to do, he's gone out there and done it. So, you know, do I think Aiden O'Connell is the future quarterback? No. Is there a chance that he's the future backup quarterback? Absolutely. We don't know. So at this stage of the game, while the roster is a 90-man roster and there's still a lot of different areas to talk about, we're going to do that. It's just that simple. Let's go out to the north, talk to our guy Vince. Vince, welcome to the show. What's on your mind?
8: Q, what's going on, man?
0: Chilling, man. How you doing?
8: I'm doing good on this Aloha Friday. I was just Ari, I left the barbershop, and I'm feeling fresh, man. I'm so fresh and so clean, man. So I'm out getting into work looking real good, feeling good.
0: Nice. I'll be doing that tomorrow. I'll get my barbershop on tomorrow, as a matter of fact.
8: Yeah, man. Gotta stay clean, man. Absolutely. You know, while you're rocking them Raider colors, gotta make sure you're looking pristine.
0: Absolutely.
8: But what I took away from the game yesterday, look, am I surprised that Fernando struggled? No. Am I surprised that Aiden O'Connell pulled an incredible win out of behind? No. Simply because, I mean, what Aiden O'Connell and what Mendoza showed is just like, it's just experience. Mm-hmm. You know, it's Mendoza. It's his rookie year. It's experience. And to all the haters out there, I would say us as a organization, us as a fan base, I think all the Raider fans should go to Aiden's page and congratulate him, because that's just who we are as a fan base. So You got a big Aiden O'Connell up. Yeah, it's preseason, but there's no – dude, it doesn't cost nothing to show love to that man. That man has been a pro's pro. He's been with us for 3 years, and he's never requested a trade. He kept his head down. He worked hard. He endured all this pain and suffering like how we endured. And he goes out there and he handles the business. So shout out to Aiden O'Connell, man. I tip my cap to him. One thing I wanted to touch on, I think we found a gem in Mike Washington, man. I'm literally seeing Raider fans online argue about this is really our running back one, but y'all not ready for that combo. And then I'm seeing other Raider fans go, hold up, slow your roll. They'll pull up the tape from Genty playing Houston. So I'm like, oh, my goodness. And, Q, I wanted to ask you something, because this is a big issue, and I heard a lot of people talking about it today, is the run defense. With this Christian Wilkins situation, it is so bizarre. I mean, honestly, what do you think? I think we shake hands. He's the perfect piece there to help stop the run. You pair a man like him up with those linebackers, Max Crosby, you keep Butler fresh in and out of the rotation. I mean, do we just like give him a second chance? Be like, hey, let's be bygones and moving forward, because we need a DB. You know, if we're going to be playing these games, I mean, hell, the Kansas City Chiefs just got Kenneth Gainwell, Super Bowl MVP. You know what I'm saying? So I'll leave that question up to you. Should we take Wilkins back and let bygones be bygones? Because I think he'll fit well within his defense, man. Thanks for everything, Q.
0: right, thanks for the call, Vince. Unfortunately, I think that ship has sailed when it comes to Christian Wilkins. I don't know what is, I don't know, like, the details of whatever happened. I just don't. I'd be lying to you if I said that I do. But I can tell you the fact that he is a really good player when he's healthy, and the fact that he's not on the team right now tells me a lot. Right? If Terrion Arnold can sign a deal with the Seahawks, or is about to sign a deal with the Seahawks, and other guys have come back from stuff that's gone on off the field, and Christian Wilkins hasn't even been heard of, like, nobody's heard anything about Christian Wilkins. I think that tells you all that you need to know. So I not only believe that ship has sailed clearly on for the Raiders, I think that ship has sailed, period. I would be surprised if you see Christian Wilkins play football again. And that's only because how long has it been? And we haven't even heard his name outside of a call here or a call there every once in a while. But that's just me. So, yeah, I don't know. They do obviously need to go ahead and address that defensive tackle position. There's no doubt about that. All right, do we have time to hear from Mike Washington? Are we good with that?
22: Oh, yeah, let's get it.
0: All right, let's go ahead. And he mentioned Mike Washington. A lot of people have been talking about Mike Washington. He is not running back one. He is running back two. He is a compliment to Ashton Jeanty. Jeanty will ball, to Dylan's point. He will ball, and Mike Washington is going to be a hell of a compliment. But he got caught up with in the locker room following the game last night. Here he is.
1: Every time you step on the field, you're kind of making something happen. Have you kind of felt the buzz building about what you're doing?
31: Honestly, I've just been being in the present, you know, being where my feet are, not paying too much, you know, to any of that, any of the media stuff, just been, you know, play by play, day by day type of deal.
1: What about internally in your mind? I mean, do you feel that you're making an impression?
31: Internally in my mind, I'm just trying to do everything that I could do, you know, to be on the field and to help the team win. And really just using each and every opportunity to, you know, like I said, help the team win.
9: How much did the success you have in the joint practice kind of give you confidence going into this game against the same team?
31: I knew they had a pretty good defense, and I made a couple good plays during the joint practice. So after watching film, I knew, okay, that I could, you know, do the same thing in the game. Really just had to, you know, do everything that I was doing in practice, do it in the game.
1: Texans were a team that I think talked to you a lot in the draft process, yeah, if I'm not mistaken. I mean, do those things, like, stay in your mind? Like, all right, you guys didn't pick me, but here, I'm gonna give it to you.
31: I mean, I use a lot of different things for motivation. I wouldn't say that was one of them, but I do keep a lot of things in the back of my mind, for sure.
10: Even at the joint practice and today, going up against a great defense like the Texans, what did you kind of learn from that experience?
31: Well, one, we had 6 penalties for, you know, 60 yards or 70 yards, I think. So from a team standpoint, really knocking those penalties down because, you know, we put ourselves in, you know, horrible positions, backed up, coming out multiple times. And yeah, just the penalties, you know, kind of just ate us up.
10: And this is just preseason, but it's Coach's first win as an NFL head coach. He said to him it didn't mean much, but he was more happy for you guys to be able to come back and get the win the way the team did. How much do you think it meant to him?
31: I think it meant a lot. We've been talking about these end-of-game situations, and to finally be able to work it in a game instead of practice, I feel like, you know, he kind of enjoyed that, and we all did also.
0: Mike Washington Jr. in the locker room following the game last night. And as Adam Hill said, you know, another game, another time he's out there, all he does is make some big plays. So hopefully that continues because, again, that's a nice 1-2 punch right there with Mike Washington Jr. and obviously Ashton Jeanty as well. We'll come back and close out the show. Hearing from you, 702-365-9200. 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
6: 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Next Thursday will be the final preseason game. The 49ers at Allegiant Stadium. So if you're making your way here, like just when Wendy told us earlier that she is, maybe you get here a day early. And if you do, start your party with us on Wednesday at PT's Gold, 903 East Lake Mead Parkway in Henderson. Of course, I'll tell you about that a lot more leading up to it next week. 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We're good. We are solid. I'm trying to tell you, it's a party, it's a party, yes. It's a party, right? So you can also win team gear. You can obviously get that throughout the course of the game. Football is at PT's Gold, PT's Place, Great American Pub, Lucky's, and Sierra Gold. So that's going to be on Wednesday. This fine program that we call Unnecessary Roughness, 2 to 5 p.m. They're putting your boy on a field trip, and we do ask you to come on out and hang out, and we'll get you hooked up. So again, PT's Gold, 903 East Lake Mead Parkway in Henderson. Of course, I'll tell you about it each and every day next week, but I want to go ahead and put that in your radar at this stage of the game. Real quick, want to close out with this really good text from Rob in Oakland, summarizing what he saw from the game, what he heard from the joint practice and all, and it's always great to hear from Rob. Houston has more individual talent and continuity than us, and it showed. Fernando's pick six was an unfortunate throw off his back foot, late in the progression, and then everything moves. Nothing good was going to come of it. But on the other throws, he had great placement and showed his fast processor. He's a fast processor. I'm disappointed in the team IQ right now. DeCam should know better. We can debate the validity of the taunting call on McCoy, but I would prefer him to be more humble, especially since his knee may not hold up for long. Washington Jr. has been productive, but I don't like the way he holds the ball. He's got to get better security or he's going to get stripped. People want Tokyo on the practice squad, but for what? If he had Ray Guy's athleticism or a 60-yard leg, but he needed to refine his technique, I'd understand. He doesn't have a unique trait that's worth developing. Love him in his story, but don't see the practical payoff for us. That's Rob in Oakland. Always great breakdowns. And, with McCoy and that penalty, like I said, I hated the penalty. I get it, but I hated it. McCoy's got to go ahead and continue to, just gain confidence. in what

0: he's doing. Washington Jr., the ball security that you're talking about, that was his big knock in college, is that he put the ball on the ground, put the ball on the turf. He can't do that. That'll find your way to the bench. Tokyo Toe, like I said, I think he's going to be the international program where he could try to learn the game, and if he develops, great. If not, well, then they could do like they did with Lucky Tassi. Thanks for the text, Rob. Appreciate you. Thank you, Raider Nation. Have a great weekend. 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
0: 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Baez is one of the Cardinals' top prospects, and he made his Major League debut on Saturday, August 15th, a day he will never forget. This will be the day he became the first player in Major League Baseball history to hit three home runs in his MLB debut, and he did it in his first three at-bats. And the first homer came on the first pitch. Baez is the eighth player in baseball's modern era since 1900 to hit multiple homers in his regular season MLB debut, and the third this season. The Cardinals, who normally are a very competitive team, have had a very underwhelming season, hovering around 500. But on this Saturday, August 15th, it was all about the debut of Joshua Baez that did not disappoint.
12: That was the Findlay Cadillac Player Performance of the Week, brought to you by Findlay Cadillac Henderson.
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